0: We sure want to welcome you to this special edition of Strays at the Gate. We've got Randy Palmer with us, and he's got a project that he's wanting to talk about. He's got a new song that just came out last week, and we got to spend some time with him and hear all about his story of how he put that song together and his album that he's planning on putting together for January of 2027. Thanks for joining us here at Strays at the Gate, The Weekender. We're back for another edition of Strays at the Gate, The Weekender, and we have a return visit from Randy Palmer. Randy, you know, you just heard the theme song introducing Strays at the Gate. Randy is the author, performer, and composer of that, and we really appreciate what Randy's done. Joel's here with me. Randy, welcome to Strays at the Gate.
1: It is a pleasure to be here.
0: We're glad to have you back.
1: I am thrilled to be here with you guys.
2: Well, you know, Randy's
1: at least by phone.
2: Well, at least by phone. Well, and we know where you're at, and we can say it. I'm sure they don't mind. You're up in
1: Livingston, Montana.
2: Livingston, Montana, visiting with some very special friends of ours.
1: John and Joanne Lowell.
2: John and Joanne Lowell. I was there with my wife two weekends ago, and it's a marvelous place, and I know you're having fun, and it's good to have you on the radio, Randy. I haven't seen you very much this summer.
1: I know. I'm missing our breakfasts.
2: Yeah. Well, and you know, we did see each other at the Montana Cowboy Gathering, and my wife, she kind of jokingly said, well, we have to come all the way to Montana to see our Amarillo neighbors.
1: that is correct.
2: But anyway, so you're having yourself a little bit of a tour, and you're head back towards home eventually.
1: Yes.
2: But one of the main reasons that we're having this conversation today is you are releasing released a new song. Tell us about your new single.
1: The new single is called It's a Crazy Thing, and it's a song that's co-written with Tom Swearingen from Oregon, and it was actually a submittal for the team pinning contest at the International Western Music Association's convention last year. And of course, it wasn't a winner, but we thought enough of the song that we recorded it anyway. And it's and you know, from where I'm sitting right now, it's like look, watching that song. You know, that song's all about the beauty of the West, and just the kind of grab you by the gut goodness of being a part of this Western heritage and culture and land in this country of ours.
2: Well, since we've mentioned this single, let's go ahead and play it, because I know Ben has got it fired up on the machine, ready to go.
0: Here is It's a Crazy Thing from Randy Palmer, co-written with one of the alumni of Strays at the Gate, Tom Swearingen.
3: It's a gentle breeze. It's a cool mountain rain. It's a mist into a raindrop.

0: Well, there it was. It's a crazy thing. And I was actually, I had a song submitted for that, and I sure thought yours was one of the tops and songs. And even though it didn't win, it's a very good song.
1: Go ahead. I was just going to tell you, it's one of my favorite things at the convention is the Team Penny competition, because you get to write with a poet as a songwriter, and that's a whole different perspective, you know. The editing process is really different working with Tom than it is working with another songwriter.
0: Absolutely. That's not the first song that you've ever written with Tom. You've written another song with Tom that was last year's winner of that team pinning competition.
1: Actually, we got it backwards. It's a Crazy Thing won 2 years ago, and Cowboy didn't win last year.
0: All right. Well, that's your fault, because that's what you told us.
1: That's what I told you, the wrong thing.
0: Okay, so that was the winner 2 years ago.
1: Yes.
0: And you had a new submission this last year. It was Cowboy Didn't Win. Okay.
1: Yeah.
0: Well,
1: you know, the songs, every year that competition gets better.
0: It's tougher every year. It was a tough contest last year.
1: Yeah, it really attracts good writers, good poets, and that's half the fun of it, is knowing that you're working in that community of such excellence. You know, so you want to do your best.
0: Well, you know, you had one marvelous success with Tom, had another successful song with Tom. The big question is, do we get a repeat this year at the IWMA?
1: Yeah, Tom and I've had so much fun. If we don't win something, that's fine. We just want to write a song together. And it's nice to work with that prompt together, especially long distance.
0: Mm-hmm. So is the prompt already been given, or when do they give that prompt?
1: No, they give it out in September. And then you've got till November, the second week of November, to come up with a polished version.
0: That's right. I remember, I'm not going to be at the IWMA this year, so I did not enter the contest, but I wish you all the luck. I know that whatever you guys come up with, it'll be a good one, and I'm pretty sure it's going to be one of the top ones, if not the winner.

0: You're going to be missed. And if they call your name, I'll make sure somebody gets up there and gets your award. Because there's a good chance you might get one.
1: Well, it's a possibility. Speaking of rewards, you know, I told Ben to mention this just because I have a small little part in this. But, you know, Randy Palmer is an award-winning songwriter in the Western Writers of America. He won last year's Song of the Year with Miss Sarah Pierce and Merle Brigante. And that was a wonderful song. And then this year, you and I have won a...
0: you're the Spur winner for this year. Let's don't forget that.
1: Well, but yeah. But we're talking about right now.
0: I know.
1: But the Will,
0: I'm impressed.
1: Well, you've won the Will Rogers along with me, and thank you very much. Because I tell you what, I had this song and I sent it to Randy. I said, because Randy's always my sounding board when I write songs, and I sent it to Randy, and Randy said, well, you know, you're at the barn, but how'd you get to the barn? I said, well, I don't know how to get us to the barn. And Randy came up with actually the introduction to our award-winning song, and it made the song. It really did. You know, it put us where we needed to be. And so Randy's just that kind of a songwriter. He can write with anybody, and they're always good songs.
2: What's the name of this song?
1: It's 5 a.m.
2: 5 a.m.
1: Yeah.
2: Well, let's play the YouTube version of 5 a.m. because I'm invested in that also.
1: Well,
2: let's play the video.
1: Yeah, we can play the video version.
2: Play the video version. Here we go. You get a weather report from Guthrie, Texas, flagship station of American Cowboy Radio, broadcasting from downtown Guthrie, Texas, across the highway from the 4-6s. Here is 5 a.m. You're tuned in to KJAG 107.7 FM, the voice of the Big Ranch Country of West Texas, broadcasting from out behind the post office, Guthrie, Texas. This is Ben Parks, your sound wrangler here at KJAG. We're starting off a little overcast and foggy this morning, but it should clear off later in the morning. It's just about 5 a.m. Time to get up and get around. We're about to be burning daylight.

0: there was 5 a.m. and Randy Palmer and Joel White, yours truly, penned that song. Thank you, Randy, for your help in writing that song.
1: I was thrilled when you sent that to me because I like the way you write. It's an honor. Thank you, friend. Thank you.
0: Well, you're welcome. Now, Randy, you've got these singles. You've got this new single. It's a crazy thing. Came out the 20th, which that was last week, and I got to play that inaugural. I guess the world premiere.
2: Debut?
0: Yeah. Yes, on the 20th. And it came out on my radio show, Strays in the Gate, on Thursday, the 20th. And you've got quite a few of these singles that you've released over the last year. Or, what, 6 or 8 months? Something like that?
1: Yeah, it's been a year now.
0: And they're going into this new album. But one of those singles has been on the International Western Music Association's radio chart, Dance Ponies Dance. That was probably one of the first singles that you released, wasn't it?
1: It was the first single that we released to Western Radio.
0: Well, and, go ahead.
1: And it was met, great encouragement from folks. Got a lot of feedback from both DJs and the audience out there. That song did something that I haven't done before. Just for me personally, and it's very satisfying.
0: Well, it's a great song, and we're going to play it right now. Dance Ponies Dance. So, Ben, wind that one up, would you, please?
2: Dance Ponies Dance, Randy Palmer. Here we go.

0: right, that was Dance Ponies Dance. Now, there's a very special story that goes along with that song. Would you give us that story, Randy?
1: Well, you guys were there with us up to that. You'd left the day that this happened. But we were invited to a songwriting retreat on a ranch on Mount Taylor in New Mexico. And Mount Taylor, one of the Navajo holy mountains, on this ranch extends over quite a bit of property on the mountain. And back when you get to the gate, they say it'll be about 2 hours till you arrive at the cabin. And it's all off the grid, full change hours, all that sort of thing. And but Alan Chapman and I were together, sharing a living sleeping quarters. And where we played one night is different than our sleeping quarters, so we were driving back to our sleeping quarters about, this is well after midnight, and dark, and I felt my old 2003 Tahoe start to shake. So I put on the brakes and I threw it in park, and I was trying to figure out what was happening. And then right then, in my headlights, from left to right, a wild pony came through, just at a breakneck speed, and it was followed by about 20 more horses, and then this beautiful stallion brought up the rear, and they were. And the ground was shaking because the horses were pounding. And Alan and I looked at each other and we both said, I'm going to write that song. I jumped the gun.
0: Well, I have learned from experience, you don't give Randy Palmer a suggestion for a song because you're going to have it really quick. And if you planned on writing it, it's too late because he's already written it. But it's a great song, and I want to mention Joy Allen. She was the marvelous host of that little gathering with Alan Chapman and Jim Jones and myself and Randy Palmer, and we lost Joy last year, I think it was, to cancer, but. It was a marvelous place, and she gave us a really nice spot to, you know, just fellowship with other songwriters. And again, you came up with a wonderful song. But thank you, Joy Allen, for doing that for us.
1: Joel, thank you for mentioning Joy. And I want to say that this lady not only blessed me through and all of us at that writing retreat, but she was a huge encouragement to songwriters for a lot of years. And it was many of the songs that we hear and we cherish, like from Jim Jones and Alan Chapman and stuff like that, Joy influenced those. And so that's what I just wanted to add there.
0: Yeah. Yeah. Well, you know, and she had a beautiful place. It was up on Taylor Mountain. It was an old family ranch, and the family still had, I don't know, 10,000 acres or something like that up there. Beautiful spot. It's a beautiful spot. And the family still, as far as I know, still on that ranch. And I'm sure her little old cabin that she hosted this event in is still there. But she was truly a special lady and holds a special place in our heart.
1: Her brother Tommy was a treat that I'll always cherish, you know. But I do want to admit that every time he left the room, somebody tuned his guitar.
0: Well, you had to, because it wasn't going to get tuned otherwise.
1: And he'd come back and go, what's wrong with his guitar?
0: It don't sound right to me. Of course, by that time, Tommy was just a little bit lubed, too.
1: He had enjoyed himself.
0: Yeah.
1: But It was so funny. Every time he got up, somebody reached for his guitar.
0: Well, Randy, tell us, what have you been up to this summer? You've had a pretty active summer, haven't you?
1: Yeah, we have. A lot of it's writing sort of things too. The last 2 weeks, I've been with Susan Gibson up here in Montana. And then here with John Lowell and Joanne Lowell, and doing kicking some ideas around and some thoughts and trading songs and encouraging each other. That's been a big part of it. But I've been playing in the area around Eagle Nest, New Mexico, and that's been really fun. Did a little thing in Alamosa, and then did a little thing in West Cliff, Colorado, and then a block party in Denver, which was really fun. And then those sort of things, a lot of that's tied to travel on that. And I'll be headed back to Texas to do some dates, and then back to New Mexico until the Durango gathering.
0: Well, this is pretty timely because you're actually, let's see, is your house concert with Randy Brown in Rio Rancho, is that Saturday night?
1: That is August 21st. It's Saturday night. August 22nd.
0: Okay. Well, then that's past.
2: No.
1: Yeah.
2: By the time we air this.
0: Yeah, I was thinking it was next weekend. Okay. Ah, never mind.
1: But I was glad to hear that it's sold out.
0: Oh, good.
1: That was fun.
0: Well, you know.
1: That's good.
0: Yeah. Well, so what's in the future for Randy?
1: Well, in September, I'll play with Susan Gibson some again. And then October.
0: Before you go very far, would you tell our audience who Susan Gibson is? Because they may not know, and they should They should know who Susan Gibson is.
1: Susan Gibson is a gift from God, in my opinion. She's a songwriter. Originally, grew up all over. Her dad was a railroad person, so they moved all around. But she was in Amarillo, finished high school there, and was in a local band called the Groovies. And during that time, she wrote a song called "Wide Open Spaces." And the Groovies did a demo that they got Lloyd Maines to produce. And Lloyd said, "I like that song. I'll take it to my daughter and see if her band might like it."
0: And what's her band's name?
1: They're called the Dixie Chicks.
0: Yeah.
1: And that became, I mean, it's like an anthem that people, if you listen to country music at all, you've heard that song, "Wide Open Spaces."
0: It was a huge hit, but she's written a lot of great songs. That's just the one she is well known for.
1: Yeah, I mean, that's the one that gave her the freedom to go after this life, and she is just she teaches a lot when she's songwriting now, and she does a lot of benefit work for folks with causes and now too with her music, and she's a gem of a person, just the most lovable, kind soul that you could ever meet.
0: Well, are we going to hear a Susan Gibson, Randy Palmer song eventually?
1: Well, there's a chance. Always the starts are, I mean, there's a lot of work ahead if we do on that. We spent like 3 days together, but we were on our phones so much of the time with things going on that I think we both of us came away with a list of ideas.
0: Well, hopefully we'll hear some, and hopefully we'll hear a John Lowell, Randy Palmer song too. Well, actually, there is a John Lowell, Randy Palmer song, isn't there?
1: There's a couple of them already, and there'll be more. There'll be more. He's a pleasure to write with. Uh-huh. He's the most organized guy I've ever worked with.
0: Is he?
1: It is. Yeah. Yeah, he really is. He's the most organized of all of them.
0: Well, this new album that's coming out, are we going to hear any John Lowell, Randy Palmer songs? Or
1: Not on this album.
0: Not on this album. Okay.
1: That would be the next one. Particularly a song called Grandfather is Sailing Tonight.
0: Uh-huh.
1: It's one that should be on the next one.
0: Tell us a little bit about the upcoming album. I mean, we're still four months away, something like that. But it's
1: 14 songs, and I think it runs the gamut of the emotion palette. It's got real upbeat songs, and it's got some a tearjerker in there. One duet with Sarah Pierce, and I would call it a Western flavored album, because there are a couple of songs that I don't consider straight Western, but most of it is very, very Western oriented.
0: Mm-hmm.
1: To the land, the heritage, and the stories of the West.
0: Well,
1: it's called Dance Bunny Dance.
0: Mm-hmm.
1: It'll be on Berkeland Records. And release dates is yet to be determined, but probably mid-January. Get past the first of the festivities of the first of the year.
0: Right, right. Well, hopefully we'll have a release concert somewhere between... I would suspect somewhere between here and Houston, maybe.
1: Yep.
0: Or maybe several of them.
1: We've been talking about some release dates, and those are starting to become apparent.
0: Mm-hmm. And where did you record the album?
1: I'm with Merle Brigante at the Cribworks Digital Audio Studio in Liberty Hill, Texas, or just outside of Liberty Hill.
0: Well, give us a rundown of some of the artists that let's just kind of say that are in Merle Brigante's stable.
1: Well, you're the first one that comes to my mind. You've recorded with Merle. Now, how many albums?
0: Oh, I don't know. Four.
1: Yeah.
0: Two EPs and two full albums.
1: Well, and then Randy Lewis Brown, that I write with a lot.
0: Mm-hmm.
1: And he's recorded there. Sarah Pierce, of course, does that because she's married to Merle.
0: Mm-hmm.
1: And then Carol Markstrom has been working there. Jim Jones has done an album there.
0: Mm-hmm.
1: Carl Solomon, which is a Portland singer-songwriter, he's done Solomon. And one of my favorites is a guy named Tom Farney, which he is a Scottish Celtic artist.
0: Marvelous songwriter.
1: Yeah. He just released this song we co-wrote in Germany. And we're kind of watching that to see what happens.
0: Yeah.
1: He is one of my personal favorites of all time.
0: Uh-huh.
1: But I'm trying to think, Aspen Black is kind of doing some projects with Merle. On that, John and Joanne Lowell have done a project. One of my favorites is a man named Lance Richburg. He's working on a project with Merle, and he's a wonderful songwriter.
0: Mm-hmm.
1: And does a great job of bringing a very different sound than I have, but mm-hmm. it's really good.
0: Yeah. And some of the musicians that play for Merle, some very well-known musicians, and world-class musicians, every one of them.
1: What
0: are some of those folks?
1: On this one, I'm thinking the the newest musician we've added to this project is a man named Hamp Brockman. and Hamp is playing some guitar parts, and he's playing mandolin parts on some songs. And then we've also added Don Richmond on this album, playing mandolin on Dance Points Dance. And he's playing banjo on another song called Storm Chaser. But Mike Dorian is a guitar player that Merle uses a lot. It's just excellent. Mm-hmm. Just totally excellent. And Dave, I can't remember, the steel player,
0: Perlman.
1: Last name. Perlman, yeah. Dave Perlman in Southern California uses that West Coast steel guitar and dobro feel,
0: yeah.
1: Which is a little different lilt than your straight.
0: It's not a Nashville sound for sure.
1: No, he plays more notes.
0: Yeah, well, you know, and he's a lot more involved than just say pedal steel and dobro. As you're speaking into a microphone or singing into a microphone or playing in a microphone, you're very
1: it's a good chance
0: it's a Perlman. You bet.
1: One of the best boutique serious mics vendors in the country is Dave Perlman.
0: Oh yeah.
1: And also, Peter Wasner's been a part of every project that I've been around. He's currently having some health problems, not available, but on piano, B3, accordion, those things, he's an amazing, amazing man.
0: Mm-hmm.
1: And Mark Epstein playing bass out of Austin.
0: Mm-hmm.
1: Really, really a good guy. And then Sandy Martin. Sandy Martin is from Boston, and she's a retired pilot that flew like helicopter runs for hospitals and things like that. And she's doing the Yeoman's work on bass for this album for me.
0: Is she?
1: And she's amazing.
0: Yeah. Have you got a fiddle player this go round?
1: No, we do not have a fiddle player.
0: I'll be darned.
1: On this, we're mostly mandolin and dobro.
0: Okay.
1: Where that worked out, and that was by design. We had fiddle in several parts, but we got back some parts from other folks that just said, "Man, we don't need that." You know, we've got more than we can handle right here.
0: Well, that's okay, because that saves you a few pennies at the same time.
1: That does. It saves. And, you know, in this album, one reason it's taken so long to do it is it's just pay as you go. Mm-hmm. And so that explains it, you know. And I think the Berklin Records have been very patient on this project. They started asking for it over a year ago. And they've been very patient with me.
0: Mm-hmm. Mm-hmm.
1: And Berklin has been a good label for me. Yeah, lots of. I mean, there's more of a Western presence now than ever on that label. They mm-hmm. they kind of run the genre of Americana folk, and now Western with Jim Jones, Sarah Pierce, myself on the label.
0: Well, and in my opinion, y'all aren't the only Western players for Berklin. There's another young lady that's a heck of a songwriter, a heck of a performer, that, in my opinion, is a Western artist.
1: Who's that, Libby?
0: That could be Libby.
1: Yeah.
0: Libby Koch. I tell you what, I play her. I play her. She's mm-hmm. been heard on Strays at the Gate.
1: Yeah, she's a delight. You know, she's actually an attorney.
0: Yes.
1: Nearby. And so, and when I have questions about a contract or something of that sort, that's who I go to. She says, please read this and tell me if I'm crazy.
0: Yeah. Well, and she's a great songwriter. And well, so. You spend your time between New Mexico and Amarillo, Texas. Tell us a little bit about your home in New Mexico.
1: Well, this is you strike right in my heart when we talk about the cabin in New Mexico. In 1968, my dad, my brother, and I started that cabin, and we built it by hand all the way up till it was closed in, and then electricity got to us, and so every stud that's in that building has been hand cut by one of us, and a lot of them, the lumber came from the sawmill in the valley, and we talked about you have to scrape off the pearl tails before you could cut it, and it was fresh. Mm-hmm. And so you had to get it up and get it straight and braced and stuff quickly, or it would bow on you.
2: Where are you at up there?
1: And we are outside of Eagle Nest, New Mexico, in a little community of cabins. And there's about 200 cabins in the total area. And it's one of the neatest communities that I've ever been a part of as far as building friendships and going deep with folks. And now that we stay there longer, we've got to know more people there. Mm-hmm. And it's a gold mine,
0: yeah,
1: for a songwriter.
0: Yeah. Well, we've spent some time with you up there. We love it. We love it up there. It's a great place. Speaking of up there, you wrote a song about the cabin. What's the name of your song?
1: Well, Welcome to My Home.
0: Welcome to My Home. That's the one. 86. What does it start out?
1: 8,636 feet.
0: 8,636 feet.
1: Which is a little bit of a fib because it's actually 8,736 feet, but 86. Now, one syllable makes all the difference in the world.
0: It does. It does. Well, I want to hear that song. Since we're talking about the cabin, I want to hear about that song.
2: Welcome to My Home, Randy Palmer. Here we go.

0: that was Welcome to My Home by Randy Palmer off of a previous album. Is that Deeper Waters?
1: That is Deeper Waters.
0: That's a great album. That's a great album. Now, you speak about building that cabin with your dad and your brother in particular. I guess you guys pretty much built that cabin with a little help from your friends, right?
1: Yeah, particularly a man named M.B. Allen, which he was at that point a retired general contractor from the Amarillo area, and he would come by regularly and work with us, but he'd also kind of supervise us and teach us a little bit about this carpentry trade, because my dad was a painting contractor, not a carpenter, so we learned a lot from M.B. Allen. He helped us lay out the walls and all that sort of stuff, and so he worked with us, but there were special days that he would come up and he would say, Randy, put the nail belt down and stuff, because today you and I are going fishing. Yeah. So that's what we did.
0: There's a song there, too. There's a song there, too. Yeah. Well, I tell you what, look, we're going to do. Here's what we're going to do. Randy, we congratulate you on your new release. I think it's a great song that you and Tom have written. I congratulate you. I pre-congratulate you on your new album coming out in January. I can't wait. It's an exciting project, and I want to thank you for being a friend and a mentor to me. And I want to close out this program. We've kind of hit all the highlights on your new song and the upcoming album and that sort of thing. I want us to kind of close out the program with a couple of songs. We're gonna do the one that you writ. We're gonna do the one that you wrote about going fishing with M.B. Allen.
1: Yeah,
0: and we're gonna do the one about your parents, 65 years of 60, love.
1: Yeah, 60 years of love.
0: 60 years of love. Yeah. 60 years of love. We're going to do that one, too. And we're going to close out this program with those two songs.
1: Thank you guys so much.
0: And thank you so much, Randy, for being a part of Strays at the Gate. Thank you for writing such a wonderful introduction to Strays at the Gate. And, brother, we'll see you down the trail.
1: Okay, thank you. Thank you. Thank
2: you. Appreciate you so much.
1: Appreciate it. All right. All right. We'll see you soon in Amarillo.
0: All right, bye-bye.

0: hope you enjoyed that visit with Randy Palmer. I'd like to invite you to come to his website. It's all one word, randypalmermusic.com. You can find out his calendar. You can find out his biography, music, lyrics. You can find out a whole lot of stuff. Got a link to his videos there. 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
2: I pledge allegiance to the flag of the United States of America and to the republic for which it stands. 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

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This is Ben Parks, the sound wrangler here at American Cowboy Radio. Since early spring, I've been rounding up classic cowboy music, stories, and poetry. There's some Mavericks and Strays in the bunch, and now that I've got them all worked here at American Cowboy Radio, I think you'll enjoy the assemblage I've gathered. 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Several years ago, Red Steagall, the 2006 State of Texas Poet Laureate, put this song together that says what our vision is all about. Here's Red with Rodeo.

Dictionary defines it as a roundup of cattle, a going around, a cattle ring, or to put it in modern terms, a public exhibition or competition of the skills of cowboys, such as saddle bronc riding and calf roping. Now, I don't suppose a kid ever grew up in the United States of America that didn't play cowboys and Indians and dream of being a Wild Bill Elliott, a Gene Autry, or a Roy Rogers. And I suppose that's because buried deep within every man, whether he wears a business suit or a pair of faded jeans, there's a little bit of cowboy in us all. For most of us, it stays a dream. But for some folks like Casey Tibbs and Freckles Brown and Larry Mahan, it becomes a reality. And I'm sure that they'd tell you that they wouldn't trade it for the slickest white-collar job in the world. Because like any other profession, this hat is its own identity. Like pickups that drive better than Cadillacs. And good friends that mean a whole lot more than money. But then what does a man need besides a good horse, fresh air, plenty to eat, and good friends? Everything else seems like a waste. Friends, that's what this album's all about. Rodeos, cowboys, blue jeans, boots, and saddles. And we hope you'll

When he comes in late, I don't ask where he's been, cause I know. And I don't want to seem jealous, so I just let it go. But he's bone tired and cranky, and I have to put up with him. But that don't matter, before too long, he's out with them again. He'll creep out in the dark of night, and he doesn't even try to hide it. Why, their fragrance was left on his clothes, and he never even denied it. He becomes a man obsessed, thinking of them night and day. I've come to believe he can't help it, he's just made that away. So I pine away for him in silence, longing for his affection, hoping it won't be long before his heart turns my direction. But I wonder if he'd notice me, if I had those big brown eyes. And surely he'd look my way if I could swing my tail to swat the flies. Would he pay more attention if I had split hooves for feet? And mercy me, with teats like theirs, how can a girl compete? I shouldn't fret. When he's done with them, he'll be all mine. And I'll have my husband back till next year at calving time. When you can bet that cowboy would move both heaven and earth.

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1: I ask you to reflect a moment on the lowly cooking pot, the Dutch oven beside the campfire, homely in its spot. Charred and heavy, it sits upon the ground, but it gives hungry diners a place to stand around. The French called it the casserole. The colonials have them too. The Mormons on their western trek. The chuck wagon for the crew. Europeans call it broadbon. The Australian, boudouille. In every culture, in every era, on this pot, we all agree. Well, way up in the mountains, the dark is falling down. The cook tent is too busy, no place to stand around. So outside

by the fire, one dish is being made, while the watchers share their stories and the tales are on parade. For the fire is a place to ponder, ideas there collect, and bonds are built just by the gather. These are times you don't forget. Darkness falls, sparks appear, the quiet oven still. 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Now you may think this ugly pot isn't much of a player, but in adventures, it provides an essential layer. For as long as there have been humans, they've waited for the meal. And the waiting and the gather give the dinner more appeal. I think of it as a crucible, a transformation, and a gift. For the individuals feel a subtle collective shift. So as we wait, anticipation is our joy, and we are closer and we are smarter for this pot that we employ.

0: There's two kinds of people, my friend. 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
1: 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For tonight, clear skies, overnight lows drop to 73. On Saturday, a sunny and hot day with a high of 102. For Saturday night, mostly clear, lows of 76. And for Sunday, it'll be sunny and hot with a high of 104 degrees. And that's a look at your King County weather from American Cowboy Radio, 107.7 in Guthrie.
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1: As a prelude to this poem called The Real Thing, Larry said, "This poem is not intended to offend or exclude anyone, but there are certain things only men of the saddle understand and know." Have you ever saddled up a horse you didn't want to ride and gone out when you didn't want to go? It's not a subject much discussed, this unromantic side, and only understood by those who know that empty, hollow feeling felt of staring at the dark while hoping that the worst he'll do is buck. But you get paid to ride the kind who'd rather bite than bark. You sigh and turn and pray to God for luck. Have you ever drained the final drop out of your coffee cup while staring at the wind-whipped driving snow? You're warm right now, but that'll end by the time you've saddled up. And then you get the chilling horseman know of stinging ears and fingertips while cold like Novocaine numbs your toes. Yeah, you know how it feels. The cramping in your arches makes you grit your teeth in pain till you dismount and walk upon your heels. Have you ever had your arms so tired from doctoring all day you find it hard to build another loop? You used to think you liked a rope when it was done for play, but now you've come to dread the droop of ears or runny eyes and limps. It seems to never end. You almost hate them just because they're sick. But there before you stands one more. There's no choice but to tend. You ask your worn-out horse for one more lick. Have you ever felt the urge to quit but gone on anyway and followed through on nothing else but pride? That's how it has to be sometimes when work outweighs the pay and you're not there on just a whimsy ride. You do it even when you know it's going to hurt like hell. You do it even though you post no score except the one inside yourself which makes you do things well. You do it for the men who rode before. That's the real thing, Larry. Thank you.

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3: I sense it standing at the edge of the breaks, looking down the mesquite-covered hill. At the way the creek winds through the bottom, the sight always brings me a thrill. And I get the feeling I belong in this place, so why don't I live out here? Instead of the city with a million other fools, today the answer came clear. I'm not a real religious man, but I know God watches over this place. And I never thought he made many mistakes, but he might have messed up in my case. He gave me the taste for campfire smoke, wind, rain, and sun, don't you see? He must have got his eights and nines turned around when deciding when to send me. Canting back to the beginning of time, 100 years ain't too far off course, till a man's found himself behind the wheel of a truck that belongs on the back of a horse. Not much I can do but deal with it now. It's a dream I can't saddle up. Each morning starts with the one thing that fits, black coffee in a campfire cup. On cool fall mornings when I step outside, days pass call to me from the plains of cattle drives up the Santa Fe or Chisholm. Historic markers is what remains of the open range air when a man with a dream built a herd and staked out a spread. Now highways and fences divide up the land, and cattle truck cross country instead. So why did I end up here in the city, instead of under that blue prairie sky? I've searched for the reasons it happened this way. You know, God's a pretty smart guy. It occurred as I wrote down these words, maybe I was part of his plan. To keep the cowboy spirit alive by sharing with my fellow man. These rhymes that translate my visions to words, giving sight to those who've been blind. To the beauty that exists here on the plains. To the peace of mind you can find. By taking the time to discover this land, hear its thundering silence at night. Catch visions of wagon trains and Indian camps, watching the red-tailed hawk in flight. And who knows, it could happen to you if by chance you should take a ride. Neath the star-filled skies of the prairie, it could wake up the spirit inside. Then you'll find yourself longing for golden grass swirling around in the wind, where an antelope stands at the top of a rise, and a dry creek makes a sharp bend. Where a thunderstorm can blow in and darken the land in barely the blink of an eye, and sunsets that make a heart stand still, serenaded by the coyote's cry. Then you'll share a common bond with those who, like you, once crossed this land, and appreciate the beauty that's here among the sagebrush, mesquite trees, and sand. Then you'll get the feeling I often have when boxed in by big city walls and long for the big sky country and the music of coyote calls. From that time on, bright city lights will forever bring you pain once the cowboy spirit has stolen your heart and set it free on the plain.

0: mighty fine and a great big western howdy, riders in the sky. Mighty proud to be back at the Birchmere after an absence of just too many months. Now to introduce us to those of you who don't know us, why, over here on my right, that's your left as you peer into your radio, is the man who sings the lead in our trio, plays the old bunkhouse bass, and rides drag in the roundup, Too Slim.
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0: In the middle here, me, of course, I'm known to millions as Ranger Doug, the idol of American youth. And to my left, that's your right, in stereo, is the man known from border to border and cheek to cheek as the king of the cowboy fiddlers, Dr. Woody Paul.
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3: I left Oklahoma City in 1975, the newly crowned world champion calf roper. And, you know, it's great to have a goal in life and to be fortunate enough to achieve that goal. But in my case, it brought probably more frustration and more wondering because I'd made it my whole life for years and years. From the time I was 9 years old, I wanted to be emulate my father, who is a world champion saddle bronc rider, and only my desire was to rope calves. I remember pulling out Oklahoma City. It was cold. It was December, and it was drizzling rain, and boy, I was tired. My horse was tired. My truck was wore out, and I was looking for more meaning in life than what I'd found. It started 2 years search for something that was more than just something that money or fame could fulfill. I began to look without knowing it for Jesus Christ. I met my wife in 1977 who was looking for the same thing. She'd had money and jet set lifestyle, but she was looking for something just like I was, something that was real and fulfilling, satisfying on the inside. In 1978, we knelt down after hearing the gospel of Jesus Christ, that he loves us and he saves us, and that there's no way to get to God the Father but by him. We knelt down, we said, God, we're going your direction. Jesus, come into our heart. And right there at the cross, all of our burdens rolled away. And the joy unspeakable and that peace has been with us ever since. It's the greatest thing in the world.
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5: 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For tonight, clear, lows of 75. On Saturday, expect sunshine with a high of 98. Saturday night, clear, lows of 76. And for Sunday, we'll have sunshine with a high of 99 degrees. And that's a look at your American Cowboy Radio weather. 97.3 in Pecos. 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
6: Is anywhere in the world where an American serviceman could find a pretty girl in a jukebox. The music? Well, it's a tune that comes as close as any to being the theme song of history's greatest war. The song started out in a Texas town that became almost as famous for a gal named Rose as for the Alamo. At last count, Bob Wills sold over 14 million copies of San Antonio Rose. It's one of the biggest songs ever recorded, a legacy which the man they call a living legend will leave the world of country music, a world he helped to shape.

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1: While we slept, the grass grew an inch overnight beneath the clouds and passing showers, working overtime. As the dry earth spun beneath them, as the creek edged down through sand and gravel, seeping over the granite dikes that lump its bed towards the river and settlements downstream. I dreamed we were the end of the line, living on a lake amid thick timber, fat fish flashing bellies to the sun, and fresh meat hung in a tree. No other world beyond, but more of the same, working on its own. No children slain in schools for effect. No political charades. No slaves to bankers banking on superfluous debt. And the grass grew taller while we slept.

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Partner, you're listening to the Authentic American Cowboy Radio. Did you hear what I said? The Authentic American Cowboy Radio.

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1: Nothing does more to make a man appreciate a good horse like having to saddle up to a sorry one. 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
1: 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For tonight, clear skies, overnight lows drop to 73. On Saturday, a sunny and hot day with a high of 102. For Saturday night, mostly clear, lows of 76. And for Sunday, it'll be sunny and hot with a high of 104 degrees. That's a look at your King County weather from American Cowboy Radio, 107.7 in Guthrie.
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Yeah.

0: 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All cowboy, all the time.
1: How are you there, cowboy? I hope you are well. Just slide from your saddle and rest for a spell. Here are the makings, so roll you a smoke. 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Well, I ain't no chef like old Delmonico, but I savvy's the mixins of old sourdough. I sorts all the big rocks right out of the beans, and I don't wipe the frying pans off on my jeans. My chuck is all right, and the wagon keeps neat. If you don't like my cooking, you don't have to eat. 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I'm close to my bed, and I'm close to the grub. I'm a little bit old, and I don't want no truck with horn-hooking cattle nor horses that buck. I've rode a long time, and my legs is all bowed. 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I've got the rheumatics, and my hands is all burnt. My joints is all stiff, and my belly's all churned. Now I'm a pot wrestler, you're hearing me shout. So come on and get it, before I throw it out. You fellers rope steers to down 'em and tie 'em. Then I come along to skin 'em and fry 'em. I got 40 a month and the cooking to do. So I guess I'm all through being a wild buckaroo. When you punchers is out in the blizzard and storm, I'm close to the fire where I can stay warm. So go do your riding, you wild galoots, and I'll wrestle these pots, you can bet your damn boots.

my memory like salt water taffy, leaving me no place to hide. And it drives me crazy.

0: neighbors. 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

0: And that's my sermon for today, the old cowboy preacher said, as his watery eyes surveyed the congregation that he led. Let us render now unto the Lord and make a generous offering. And so the preacher passed his hat, and we listened to Miss Edna sing. Up one pew and down the next, till each one had a chance to tithe into the preacher's fine 10X. And finally that fine hat arrived back in the hands of the loyal deacon, who, puffed with pride, handed the hat back to the preacher, who casually glanced inside. And then the sigh, the awful frown, and we wondered, what's this all about? Till he turned his Stetson upside down, and not one penny petered out. Yes, not one cent was raised that day, and guilt collected on each face as we wondered what would the preacher say, and each one squirmed some in his place. Whereupon the preacher raised his eyes and shouted upwards towards the ceiling, "Hallelujah! Praise the Lord! And thank you, Jesus!" with great feeling. Now this was viewed with consternation, and even the preacher's loyal friends amongst our stingy congregation thought, "The man's gone round the bend." "Excuse me, preacher," said the deacon in a quivery little voice. "Ain't nothing in your hat at all, sir. Why then do you so rejoice?" Preacher looked out at those that charitable virtue lacked and said, "Brother, heaven knows, I'm just so glad my hat came back."
1: 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For tonight, clear, lows of 75. On Saturday, expect sunshine with a high of 98. Saturday night, clear, lows of 76. And for Sunday, we'll have sunshine with a high of 99 degrees. And that's a look at your American Cowboy radio weather. 97.3 in Pecos. 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
1: The cultural celebrations in Oklahoma generally focus on three things: history, food, and music. And what about the music? From Deep Deuce and Kane's Ballroom to Nashville and the New York Metropolitan Opera, Oklahoma has long laid claim to generations of talented musicians, singers, songwriters, filmmakers, and fine artists. We may be flyover country to the east and left coast, but the talent of Oklahoma is known, seen, and heard all over the world. There is one fellow that folks think of when we think of Oklahoma music, and that fellow is Bob Wills.

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1: All these years spent riding this range on horse pushing cows as the seasons have changed to good mountain grass as the spring days warm and to the valley again when the fall wind warns. Well, they keep on trying, tired and cold, to quit this business. By God, it gets old. And each year that lopes by, just as the last, this herd they won't sell, again they will pass. But last September, the bulls were all sold, the cows were all bred, but they too grow old. The blood of this herd is as old as this West, the hardy Hereford, this country's best. Now partners and friends of this ranch ride the dawn, but the air is so tense. Are the good days all gone? To gather the herd in this last year, the cattle must go. This time it is clear. A new life to live, but talk turns bovine. Well, what would they do with no cows to mine? Just talk to their horses, remember old times, sweep all the floors clean, hang clothes on the line. Well, it gets in your blood and you can't even quit. Just keep a few mamas, ride a horse just a bit. Buy just one more bull, there's one down the way. They'll quit this next year or some other day.
2: He drove his ranch truck into town and made the final stop. Then he hobbled up inside that local florist shop. He remembers the first time that he came through that door, a young pup then with gangly legs and boots that creaked on the floor. He asks the clerk for some flowers that you pin on a dress. She says, "You mean a corsage?" And he mumbled, "Yeah, I guess." He chose one with small red roses and white flowers and lace. He closes his eyes and remembers. It brought a smile to her face. He came back for big red roses that she held in her hand on the day that they were married, tied with a velvet band. When each of those cowpokes were born, he made that florist run. He strutted in like a peacock and gave cigars to everyone. They planted red rose bushes when they first bought the place. Every summer this brought beauty and lit up the barren space. But after that, they had some lean years, couldn't afford that run to town. He found wild roses on a hill, and that's when she broke down. All the tears were flowing freely from the worry, work, and debt. That bouquet in a mason jar told her he loved her yet. He bought her 50 roses for their golden wedding day. It took two cream cans to hold them in the front porch on display. But today, it's one rose for a stranger who no longer knows his name, in a small vase for her dresser, for he loves her just the same. She'll reach out and touch a petal of that rose beside her bed. She may not know what it's called, but she still loves the color.
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1: If on some better than average day, I should be riding along, observing, not expecting, well, maybe, and should see just as hoof swept by one flawless arrow point. If on that shining morning I should step down to lift this point, turning it delicately, feeling its smoothness beneath my fingertips, I would marvel at its perfection, at the way some ancient one had tempered and crafted such beauty, and how it came to lie there, all these centuries, covered, uncovered, re-hidden, re-exposed, until it came to me, to happen by this place, on this day, made now more perfect. And I would ponder such things as coincidence and circles and synchronicity. And I would pocket this treasure near my heart. And riding on, I would recall having seen such treasure as this elsewhere. But not this one. Not this one. And for one brief moment, I would stiffen with fear at how one quick glance in another direction could have lost this to me forever. And I would touch my shirt over my heart just to make sure.

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0: 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For tonight, clear skies, overnight lows drop to 73. On Saturday, a sunny and hot day with a high of 102. For Saturday night, mostly clear, lows of 76. And for Sunday, it'll be sunny and hot with a high of 104 degrees. And that's a look at your King County weather from American Cowboy Radio, 107.7 in Guthrie.
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0: 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For tonight, clear, lows of 75. On Saturday, expect sunshine with a high of 98. Saturday night, clear, lows of 76. And for Sunday, we'll have sunshine with a high of 99 degrees. And that's a look at your American Cowboy Radio weather. 97.3 in Pecos. 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

0: 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We're going to grab our saddle horns and blow.
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Son, get yourself in this pickup truck, and I'll treat you to a special event. Stuck behind the windshield all day, I was feeling about three-quarters spent. But we loaded up and took off for his spread, his shadows stretched across the road, and he recalled a tale about the rocking chair ranch as my surroundings began to erode. The tension that builds up inside a man when he's trapped in the city too long. As I start to unwind, my back straightens up, felt whip, but now coming on strong. As we pulled off to Intermill Pasture, he says, stay put, I'll get the lock. He parked the truck, grabbed us both a cold drink, and then we took a short walk. As we stood there facing the western sky, sun resting on the saddleback rim, the wind laid down to nothing at all. Then he turned, tugged his hat by the brim, and said, son, when things aren't going my way, and I think my match I've met, nothing gets me lined out and thinking straight like listening to a Texas sunset. The clouds in the sky turned from orange to pink as lower that Texas sun sank. Bob White's called from a shinery patch, and the leopard frogs croaked from the tank. Then a coyote howled, and so did her pups. You could tell from the sound they were new. As I listened, my troubles just melted away. What he told me was all coming true. We stood there silent under that sky and watched the first star appear. A hoot owl called from the shelter belt. Then silence was all I could hear. In a rush, it seemed, stars filled the sky, and the starlight whispered down, just barely enough to see things in close, on the horizon, the glow of some town. I turned, put my hand on his shoulder, and said, thanks for sharing this with me. I thought of the money spent searching for peace that's available most nights for free. Then the talk turned to working and family as we headed back to his truck. He looked my way as he turned the key and said, that's my secret to getting unstuck. Though I can't always get there in person, I've relied on it many a time. When this old world starts getting me down, and I know that I'm just about prime, to start to give in or go off the deep end, one thing, my friend, you can bet, I'll find me a nice quiet place to hole up and listen to a Texas sunset.

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1: That's John Brewer with the Bagpipes in the background with Taps. This comes off the Amazing Grace project from Wiley Cheney and the Easy Street Band. We've all heard that haunting sound. What do we know about it? Probably, if you're like me, not very much. Here's John Wayne to share the origin of Taps as we know it today.

It was July in Virginia. The scent of the dogwood and the laurel lay heavy on the land, while the burgeoning fruit of the peach and the apple marked the full sway of summer. For 7 fateful days, the trees, the flowers, yes, the very ground itself, had shuddered under the roar of cannon, bark of howitzers, and the crackling of a legion of rifles. Now all was silent. The sledgehammer blows of Robert E. Lee and Stonewall Jackson had mauled the Army of the Potomac, and yet that army was not destroyed. 7,000 men had fallen in that dreadful week, and the savagery of the conflict was grimly evident in the river of wounded that wound through the green hills. Now a new sound drifted in the soft evening sky. For Colonel Dan Butterfield, a courageous and able soldier, was also a man of music. To honor his fallen comrades, he had composed a simple and heart-rending melody. On July 2nd, in the year of 1862, its strains floated over the graves that scarred the dark Virginia earth.

more than 100 years since that sound was born, but those notes have never died away. Every night of the year, throughout the world, fighting men of America from the north and the south, the east and the west, close their eyes in sleep to its call. And in each of their hearts, there glows a

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1: I search as I ride while my horse's hooves glide in October's early snow, and I'm prowling quite wide while the heifers all hide in this winter's first big show. It's been a week now, we cut our calves from the cows. In their eyes, it don't seem right. I still can recall the cow's lone distant bawl as she worried on through the night. With the weaning all done, calves look for warm sun while their world is turning white. Well, how could they know when their grass turns to snow? This day'll end up all right. I ride up this way in the fall every day to check calves and breathe fresh air. My horse stops to drink as his feet slowly sink in the stream where he takes his share. My thoughts stray off course as I doze on my horse as we prowl without true goal. It's this time of year that a man can think clear, and his heart is nearest his soul. With a gentle push past tall trees and oak bush, the calves work down the hill. We'll wind on around with the heifers all found. Where it's warm, they'll shake this chill. They'll find good grass, there's none they will pass. Oh my Lord, what a grand old sight. This bunch will sleep sound in the soft grassy mounds. They'll be safe, they'll be warm tonight.
2: Joseph, Jules, and I rode from Warland, herded sheep up through the rocks, searching for greener pastures for 2,000 head of stock. Disputes for unsettled grasslands, ongoing wars for grazing rights. The cattlemen gave no concessions. They were looking for a fight. They buried us in Big Horn Basin, this forever hallowed land. On Spring Creek, Tin Sleep Country, we made our final stand. 7 masked men approached us, nightfall at winter camp. With guns drawn and blazing, we didn't stand a chance. Put bullets in our sheepdogs, they burned our wagons too. Shot us all at point blank, and killed a couple dozen ewes. Now some accounts may vary, but I was there to tell. 3 were slain in cold blood, and our bodies burnt to hell. Stay east of the date line, those cowboys made it clear. Yet we still died as martyrs, as so it would appear. Is there justice for a sheepman when cattle growers own the law? Even though they found our killers, that bias was a flaw. It was the last major conflict in an ongoing range war. It took 3 Joes to end it. Not one less, not one more.
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0: 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For tonight, clear skies, overnight lows drop to 73. On Saturday, a sunny and hot day with a high of 102. For Saturday night, mostly clear, lows of 76. And for Sunday, it'll be sunny and hot with a high of 104 degrees. That's a look at your King County weather from American Cowboy Radio, 107.7 in Guthrie.
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0: 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For tonight, clear, lows of 75. On Saturday, expect sunshine with a high of 98. Saturday night, clear, lows of 76. And for Sunday, we'll have sunshine with a high of 99 degrees. And that's a look at your American Cowboy Radio weather, 97.3 in Pecos, sponsored by Ram Country, Fort Stockton.
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3: The late great songwriter Vaughn Horton wrote one of his most famous songs with the Sons of the Pioneers in mind. So when the chance to play steel guitar on a session with the Pioneers suddenly came along, he grabbed it. During a break in the recording, he showed the new song to them and they loved it. But they asked what the melody was for a part of the lyrics he hadn't finished yet. Rather than risk losing their interest, Horton quickly answered, "Oh, that part's the recitation." And so it remains to this day. Here's our 1965 recording of Teardrops in My Heart, recitation intact.

has a heart the same as you or I. You know, I know because I saw one riding on the range today as he rolled along in sorrow.

0: Jefferson here with a KORN brought to you by Mother Martin's Steakhouse on the Pike Road by the turnoff to your freeway. She's only been out there for 6 months, but her steaks are so darn good, she's already tripled her seat capacity. The only trouble out there is it's so darn dark in the restaurant. A Georgian Gertie Saltzgiver was out there the other night, just before George went to his weekly meeting of the Alcoholics Unanimous. And after they got outside, Gert Saltzgiver went back in to look for her gloves. She was hunting high and low, and she finally had to get down on her hands and knees and look under the table. And when the head waiter came over, he said, "Pardon me, Gert, but I think you'll find George is waiting out front. There'll be some dandy steaks out there next week, because Mother Martin just bought that cow of Rainy Bismuth and got hit by the Transcontinental." Rainy, he had first to make out the report. It said, "Disposition of carcass." So Rainy wrote, "Kind and gentle."
1: 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Partner, you're listening to the authentic American Cowboy Radio. 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
2: Well, there never was a horse like the

you doing, folks? This is Clint Bradley coming at you from on the Hampshire-Dorset borders of southern England. That's about 45 minutes from Stonehenge. And I'm listening to authentic American cowboy radio. Ooh, how sweet it is.

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This is Ben Parks, the sound wrangler here at American Cowboy Radio. Since early spring, I've been rounding up classic cowboy music, stories, and poetry. 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Now that I've got it all worked here at American Cowboy Radio, I think you'll enjoy the assemblage I've gathered. Riding herd over this rabble of cowboy sounds are quotes and clips from your favorite movies and TV shows. 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American Cowboy Radio's vision is to preserve and promote the American cowboy way of life through its music, poetry, and stories on air and online in a clean, family-friendly format. Several years ago, Red Steagall, the 2006 State of Texas Poet Laureate, put this song together that says what our vision is all about. Here's Red with Rodeo.

rodeo. Webster's New World Dictionary defines it as a roundup of cattle, a going around, a cattle ring, or to put it in modern terms, a public exhibition or competition of the skills of cowboys, such as saddle bronc riding and calf roping. I don't suppose a kid ever grew up in the United States of America that didn't play cowboys and Indians and dream of being a Wild Bill Elliott, a Gene Autry, or a Roy Rogers. And I suppose that's because buried deep within every man, whether he wears a business suit or a pair of faded jeans, there's a little bit of cowboy in us all. For most of us, it stays a dream. But for some folks like Casey Tibbs and Freckles Brown and Larry Mahan, it becomes a reality. And I'm sure that they'd tell you that they wouldn't trade it for the slickest white-collar job in the world. Because like any other profession, this hat is its own identity. Like pickups that drive better than Cadillacs. And good friends that mean a whole lot more than money. But then what does a man need besides a good horse, fresh air, plenty to eat, and good friends? Everything else seems like a waste. Friends, that's what this album's all about. Rodeos, cowboys, blue jeans, boots, and saddles. And we hope you'll find something here that's pleasing or will bring back a memory. Because if it does, then you've made us all feel like what we really wanted to be anyhow, a bunch of cowboys.

4 o'clock when the cook's bell calls, raising cowboys up from their dreams. I pull on my boots and watch the red dust come puffing up through the worn seams. Spring works are on and we're leaving for dawn, and we won't strip our cacks till night. As I jingle the horses, I wonder how the bunkhouse looks in daylight. We're met with growls from a grouchy old cook as his sacred shrine we invade. But the table's stacked high with good steak and spuds and fresh biscuits he has just made. We're no better thought of at the corral, where snorts guide our way through the dark. Old JJ today, I hear David say, old Dave's ride will be no gay lark. The straw boss aims true as we call our mounts. Roping horses his privilege for years, 'cause he knows each horse in the stars' murky light by skying the tips of their ears. Finally we're mounted and ready to go, and the cow boss leads out the way. We ride by the wagon, long since retired, just a relic of yesterday. How many good meals was served from its box? How many good hands called it home? Though it's been idle for 10 years or more, the sight of it stirs young men to roam. Boss, he come here just as a kid, 16 short summers or so. He's raised chopping rows for his sharecropping paw till he worked up the nerve to say no. Almost went home many times, he'd say. Things was tough on buttons back then. But I'd think of that hole and that 10-yard sack, them rough horses didn't look so bad then. I've heard that story 100 times from

shadows stretch out as old Saul makes his call, climbing slowly up towards his domain, and does away with the morn's early fog, remnant of last night's gentle rain. Movement catches my eye from the west, the herd filters out of the brush. That outside circle's sure coming round fast. I'll bet due to JJ's mad rush. Cows calling calves and hoots from the boys are the only sounds that I hear. Bob Wills' old fiddle playing Faded Love ain't as sweet to this cowboy's ear. Little white faces made bright by the sun bounce high with their tails in the air. That little red calf charging Jake at 08, bawling, "Come on, big boy, if you dare." And I think as I gaze on the South Peas below, I really get paid to do this. Now, my wage is low next to that paid in town, but look what them poor town folks miss. Well, the herd's getting near the draw I must guard, like many before me have done. If I don't get there to head them off soon, they'll sure have a long ways to run. But before I drop off, I draw a breath of crisp air, the kind that brought Adam to life. And I thank God that he made this feller that's me, as I sit waiting on the drive.

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0: The rims of Smokey's drums are made from halos.
1: And there's a bow with angel hair for Johnny Lee.
0: Our band is not complete without a bass man.
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1: The auction barn was busy, as the horsemen might expect. The buyers milled through the aisles to see what they might select. At the end of the alley, in a far stall on the right, stood a lonely Belgian horse. She was a pitiful sight. Well, the mare was in great shape. She was beautiful and strong. A pretty sorrel with blaze face, but somehow did not belong in that stall about 10 by 10. She could barely turn around, though she had a lot of water and hay scattered on the ground. The mare was heavy-muscled. Her legs were strong and stout, but her soft muzzle and kind eye had this mournful look, no doubt. She had an oval sticker, and it was posted there to stay. On the right side of her hip, it said 107A. Now she held her head too low and leaned into the wall that went up to the ceiling, separating the next stall. I went up to check her out, but mostly was ignored, for she kept her big kind eye up to this knot hole in the board. So I went to the other side to see what she might see. There was another Belgian, number 107B. Now these two were a great match, same color, height, and weight. Things were starting to make sense. She's missing her teammate. Now, he also held his head low and leaned into the wall and put his eye up to the knot hole on his side of the stall. These two would sell together, but they did not know their fate. They just knew they longed to be within eyesight of their mate. I stood and watched a while, then slowly walked away. I was touched deep in my soul by this glimpse of love today. So, was this just two old horses? Or this message from the Lord? When you just can't climb the wall, find the knot hole in the board.
2: We could just play through it.
3: Remember that night we did that in rehearsal?
2: Yeah.
3: It's a fun tune.
4: Like it's kind of a neat tune. Yeah. I like the intro.
2: We could try it.
3: Yeah, let's see how it sounds.
4: Okay, let's see how it works.
3: A one, a two, a one, two, three.

took a freight train north to Detroit City. And after all these years, I find I'm just wasting my time.

Good morning. Here's a look at your American Cowboy Radio weather, 97.3 in Pecos. For this morning, we'll start today with clear conditions. Temperatures right around 75 degrees. For this afternoon, sunshine with a high of 98. For tonight, clear, lows of 76. For Sunday, sunshine with a high of 99. Sunday night, we'll have clear conditions, lows drop to 75. And for Monday, expect sunshine with a high of 99 degrees. And that's a look at your American Cowboy Radio weather, 97.3 in Pecos, sponsored by Ram Country, Fort Stockton.

0: today.
1: This is your KORN reporter, Charlie Ferguson. First with the news in Moot Point, Minorca Corners, and McKeister's Rapids. And here's a scoop hot off your press. The Minorca Corners post office will be closed today and tomorrow as your postmaster, Merle Veach, got called away unavoidably on a hunting trip. But Merle tells me he'll be back home Monday doing business at the same old stand. Except to start next week, Merle and Reba Veach are going to double their staff. There'll be the both of them there. Reba for sitting on sorting and Merle for standing on hand. Merle says it'll be handy to have his wife on the payroll. All he gets now is what he can shake out of the packages.
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performing there is our current group with Don McIntosh, Donnie Rae, Joe Looney, and me. My old friend Johnny Bond wrote Cimarron back in the late 30s. In fact, just about the same time I founded the Frontiersmen. Over the years, we've toured and recorded with many major Western stars, performed on live radio, and made movies. In 1947, we were in Hollywood sounding like this. About that same time, in another part of Los Angeles, two UCLA students named Herb Newman and Stan Lebowski were concocting a now-famous Western song. But it wouldn't see the light of day until 1956, when Newman gave it first to Gogie Grant to sing for his record label, Era, then to Tex Ritter to release on Capitol. The Frontiersmen became the first, and I believe only, Western group to record The Wayward Wind. Our lead singer on this version, Don McIntosh.

spent my younger days. But I guess the sound of the Outward Bound made me a slave.

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1: Cowboy. 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I'm your host, Kevin Tuckfield. 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See me on Facebook. All right, folks, welcome back to the ride. We've got the show called Crazy in the West up today. And we're starting off with Western artist Randy Palmer. He's an award-winning singer-songwriter, and he's teamed up with cowboy poet Tom Swearingen. He was telling me about it.
2: It is co-written with Tom Swearingen, a poet from Oregon. And we wrote this song to the prompt, It's Crazy Things That Happen in the West. We decided what we would write about is the grandeur and the beauty of the West that we all enjoy. So take a listen and enjoy it. Hi, I'm Randy Palmer. Keep it cowboy. And thanks for listening to my new song with my favorite DJ, Tuck, on my favorite Western show, Cowboy Radio Ride.

he says he has songs from deep down in the bucket. He's from Amarillo, Texas, Randy Palmer. Next up, it's Heartbreak Moon with Gone with the West. They're out of Nashville, Tennessee.

That was new music from Gone with the West. Here's another new one from Ed Meyer and his new album, Cowboy Dreams. This one's called Day Working Cowboy.

that's Doug Figgs. He's out in Limitar, New Mexico. He's a farrier who shoes horses and an artist who travels the country singing his songs. He's a former Entertainer of the Year from the IWMA and a DJ with Ranger Reese on Keepers of the West. More new music here from Andy Hedges and Driftin' Cowboys.

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0: right now, if you really want to hear something crazy, listen to this cowboy poet, Danny McCurry, and My Hero.
1: My hero had seen a public hanging. He drawed a sharp line between right and wrong. He said we'd be better off today with a rope that weren't so long. They say he was good with his fists. He'd learned to box while aboard ship. I thought he was tough as nails. Never seen anyone give him guff or lip. He always wore a big black hat. He referred to it as his lid. He sure made an impression on me when I was just a kid. I'd ride my pony up the lane and find him working around the barn. He'd throw down a bale of hay and sit and spin me a cowboy yarn. They were always about catching wild cows or riding broncs that was sure enough rank. He'd say, boy, them were the days. I wouldn't trade with the owner of the bank. He rode a Ralph Shimmin saddle built on an association tree. I always wanted to be just like him. Someday I'll order one of those for me. But I'll tell you one thing he did that you'll not see me repeat. Hang on and I'll describe it, but you better grab yourselves a deeper seat. See, he stuck his hand up under a horse's tail, and he rubbed it north and south, and then I swear I seen him. He wiped it across his mouth. Well, I was fond of the old man, but his saddle had started to slip. I didn't know whether to laugh or cry when he run his finger around his lip. Well, he was like a horse-eating loco. I'd say he had one wheel in the sand. What is wrong with you, I asked. Why'd you do that with your hand? Chapped lips. That was all he had to say. Well, I got the courage up and said, by the way, does that really cure your lips? That nasty thing you just done? He said, well, it helps, 'cause I sure quit licking them, son. Well, we've rode lots of miles together. I've watched him drag hundreds of calves to the fire. I think he was almost 90 when he decided it was time to retire. So I'll never forget my hero or his stories of wild cows and wrecks. But when it comes to cracked dry lips, just give me a tube of Carmex.
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from somewhere in Montana. He's got a new album out. Check it out. He was the 2024 Songwriter of the Year. Next up, it's my song, Trust in the Lord, but Tie Up Your Horse.

face off in the express. Trust in the Lord, but tie up your horse. I co-write with my pal Doug Figs and co-produced by Tim Crouch, national champion fiddle player. 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I'm your host and DJ, Kevin Tuckfield. You can call me Tuck. All right, we're starting the second half of our show with more crazy. It's Dave Edwards. I got no place to go but crazy.

That's Billy Tumbleweed, his new release called The Door to Time. He's out of New Boston, Texas. He's a cowboy singer who plays some of the cowboy poetry circuits. Billy Tumbleweed. Here's the next new one from Billy Mata, Another Day.

Here's Brian Moon and Leona Williams with We Belong Together.

0: creative sound artist out of Canada. He's teamed up with Leona Williams. She's known for a backing musician for Loretta Lynn and Merle Haggard and the Strangers. Here's another part of our crazy show with cowboy poet Rick Yonder Goodell. A man's gotta do.
1: Sitting on the rusty tailgate, there on my once blue old Ford truck, staring out across the coulee, pondering being so joint stuck. Studying the darker shapes of the cattle by the waterhole, dreading it might be coming time to confess my strength being stole. If a man don't speak it out loud, it just may not be quite so true. I sure don't want to bring it on any sooner than I have to. But it's true that my old saddle feels 20 pounds more than before, and I know I'm mending slower after long nights on the dance floor. Just yesterday, someone asked me to sit while some ladies still stood. It's getting hard to trim my toes. My socks don't go on like they should. I don't bend easy anymore, not so well as I did last year. And sometimes when I straighten up, my low back gets stabbed by a spear. I can't move so quickly these days. Sitting even for a short spell, my hips seem to get rusted up. Standing, I just can't walk too well. Most mornings when I awaken, some new body part hurts for sure. And mostly my back feels like I ought go fetch a doc for a cure. If I can't do what a man does, of what use anymore am I? When that day comes along to stay, that will be a good day to die. But I repaired that sagging gate and shoveled snow off the drive. I made my wife's coffee this morn, helping her come fully alive. I walked a mile in snow today, thankful I never once fell down. Then played tug-of-rope with old Mays and took out the trash when back from town. My son called me asking advice. He thanked me for being his coach. How'd you get such wisdom, Dad? Easy. Hang with good men and poach. And after my darling sweet bride got her feet rubbed some late last night, she smiled and moaning spoke softly that I could still massage just right. I generally can yet do man's top callings and his duties. My sight still works across the plains. I can still enjoy God's beauties. And I can still draw and shoot straight to safeguard folks and to provide. And my woman still is pretty as the first day she was my bride. So, for today it seems I can yet do the essentials I must. I'm grateful that I'm still of use. When not, Lord, send me back to dust.
0: Here's Jeff Gore with one of his latest. It's a cover song. Whoopee-tie-yi-yo.

country gospel singer Felicia Deramus Paul released two new singles. We played the other one a couple weeks ago. Here's the other, The Tenderness of You. As

Kristen singer Kristen Harris actually has a movie out, and but a new gospel album as well. This one's off of her newest. It's called End of the Rainbow.

that's our show from the plains and the farmlands and the mountains of the West. Thanks for riding along on

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0: We sure want to welcome you to this special edition of Strays at the Gate. We've got Randy Palmer with us, and he's got a project that he's wanting to talk about. He's got a new song that just came out last week, and we got to spend some time with him and hear all about his story of how he put that song together and his album that he's planning on putting together for January of 2027. Thanks for joining us here at Strays at the Gate, The Weekender. All right, we're back for another edition of Strays at the Gate, The Weekender, and we have a return visit from Randy Palmer. Randy, you know, you just heard the theme song introducing Strays at the Gate. Randy is the author, performer, and composer of that, and we really appreciate what Randy's done. Joel's here with me. Randy, welcome to Strays at the Gate.
1: It is a pleasure to be here.
0: We're glad to have you back.
1: I am thrilled to be here with you guys.
2: Well, you know, Randy's...
1: At least by phone.
2: Well, at least by phone. Well, and we know where you're at, and we can say it. I'm sure they don't mind. You're up in...
1: Livingston, Montana.
2: Livingston, Montana, visiting with some very special friends of ours.
1: John and Joanne Lowell.
2: John and Joanne Lowell. I was there with my wife two weekends ago, and it's a marvelous place, and I know you're having fun, and it's good to have you on the radio, Randy. I haven't seen you very much this summer.
1: I know. I'm missing our breakfasts.
2: Yeah. Well, and you know, we did see each other at the Montana Cowboy Gathering, and my wife, she kind of jokingly said, well, we have to come all the way to Montana to see our Amarillo neighbors.
1: that is correct.
2: But anyway, so you're having yourself a little bit of a tour, and you're head back towards home eventually.
1: Yes.
2: But one of the main reasons that we're having this conversation today is you are releasing released a new song. Tell us about your new single.
1: The new single is called It's a Crazy Thing, and it's a song that's co-written with Tom Swearingen from Oregon, and it was actually a submittal for the team pinning contest at the International Western Music Association's convention last year. And of course, it wasn't a winner, but we thought enough of the song that we recorded it anyway. And it's and you know, from where I'm sitting right now, it's like look watching that song. You know, that song's all about the beauty of the West, and just the kind of grab you by the gut goodness of being a part of this Western heritage and culture and land in this country of ours.
2: Well, since we've mentioned this single, let's go ahead and play it, because I know Ben has got it fired up on the machine, ready to go.
0: Here is It's a Crazy Thing from Randy Palmer, co-written with one of the alumni of Strays at the Gate, Tom Swearingen.

0: there it was. It's a crazy thing. And I was actually, I had a song submitted for that, and I sure thought yours was one of the tops and songs. And even though it didn't win, it's a very good song.
1: Go ahead. I was just going to tell you, it's one of my favorite things at the convention is the Team Penny competition, because you get to write with a poet as a songwriter, and that's a whole different perspective, you know. And the kind of the editing process is really different working with Tom than it is working with another songwriter.
0: Absolutely, that's not the first song that you've ever written with Tom. You've written another song with Tom that was last year's winner of that team pinning competition.
1: No, actually, we got it backwards. It's a Crazy Thing won 2 years ago, and Cowboy didn't win last year.
0: All right. Well, that's your fault, because that's what you told us.
1: That's what I told you, the wrong thing.
0: Okay, so that was the winner 2 years ago.
1: Yes.
0: And you had a new submission this last year. It was Cowboy Didn't Win. Okay.
1: Yeah.
0: Well,
1: you know, the songs, every year that competition gets better.
0: It's tougher every year. It was a tough contest last year.
1: Yeah, it really attracts good writers, good poets, and that's half the fun of it, is knowing that you're working in that community of such excellence. You know, so you want to do your best.
0: Well, you know, you had one marvelous success with Tom, had another successful song with Tom. The big question is, do we get a repeat this year at the IWMA?
1: Yeah, Tom and I have had so much fun. If we don't win something, that's fine. We just want to write a song together. And it's nice to work with that prompt together, especially long distance.
0: Mm-hmm.

0: top ones, if not the winner.
1: You're going to be missed. So if they call your name, I'll make sure somebody gets up there and gets your award. There's a good chance you might get one.
0: Well, it's a possibility. Speaking of rewards, you know, I told Ben to mention this just because I have a small little part in this, but, you know, Randy Palmer is an award-winning songwriter in the Western Writers of America. He won last year's Song of the Year with Miss Sarah Pierce and Merle Brigante. Yeah. And that was a wonderful song. And then this year, you and I have won a...
1: you're the Spur winner for this year. Let's don't forget that.
0: Well, but yeah. But we're talking about right now.
1: I know.
0: But the Will,
1: I'm impressed.
0: Well, you've won the Will Rogers along with me, yeah. And thank you very much. Because I tell you what, I had this song and I sent it to Randy. I said, because Randy's always my sounding board when I write songs, and I sent it to Randy, and Randy said, well, you know, you're at the barn, but how'd you get to the barn? I said, well, I don't know how to get us to the barn. And Randy came up with actually the introduction to our award-winning song, and it made the song. It really did. You know, it put us where we needed to be. And so Randy's just that kind of a songwriter. He can write with anybody, and they're always good songs.
2: What's the name of this song?
0: It's 5 a.m.
2: 5 a.m.
0: Yeah.
2: Well, let's play the YouTube version of 5 a.m. because I'm invested in that also.
0: Well,
2: let's play the video.
0: Yeah, we can play the video version.
2: Play the video version. Here we go. You get a weather report from Guthrie, Texas, flagship station of American Cowboy Radio, broadcasting from downtown Guthrie, Texas, across the highway from the 4-6s. Here is 5 a.m. You're tuned in to KJAG 107.7 FM, the voice of the Big Ranch Country of West Texas, broadcasting from out behind the post office, Guthrie, Texas. This is Ben Parks, your sound wrangler here at KJAG. We're starting off a little overcast and foggy this morning, but it should clear off later in the morning. It's just about 5 a.m. Time to get up and get around. We're about to be burning daylight.

0: Well, there was 5 a.m., and Randy Palmer and Joel White, yours truly, penned that song. Thank you, Randy, for your help in writing that song.
1: I was thrilled when you sent that to me because I like the way you write. It's an honor. Thank you, friend. Thank you.
0: Well, you're welcome. Now, Randy, you've got these singles. You've got this new single. It's a crazy thing. Came out the 20th, which that was last week, and I got to play that inaugural. I guess the world premiere.
2: Debut? Yeah.
0: Yes, on the 20th. And it came out on my radio show, Strays in the Gate, on Thursday, the 20th. And you've got quite a few of these singles that you've released over the last year. Or, what, 6 or 8 months? Something like that?
1: Yeah, it's been a year now.
0: And they're going into this new album. But one of those singles has been on the International Western Music Association's radio chart, Dance Ponies Dance. That was probably one of the first singles that you released, wasn't it?
1: It was the first single that we released to Western radio.
0: Well, and, go ahead.
1: And it was met, I mean, great encouragement from folks. Got a lot of feedback from both DJs and the audience out there. That song did something that I haven't done before. For me personally, and it's very satisfying.
0: Well, it's a great song, and we're going to play it right now. Dance Ponies Dance. So, Ben, wind that one up, would you, please?
2: Dance Ponies Dance, Randy Palmer. Here we go.

0: right, that was Dance Ponies Dance. Now, there's a very special story that goes along with that song. Would you give us that story, Randy?
1: Well, you guys were there with us up to that. You'd left the day that this happened. But we were invited to a songwriting retreat on a ranch on Mount Taylor in New Mexico. And Mount Taylor, one of the Navajo holy mountains, on this ranch extends over quite a bit of property on the mountain. And back when you get to the gate, they say it'll be about 2 hours till you arrive at the cabin. And it's all off the grid, full change hours, all that sort of thing. And but Alan Chapman and I were together, sharing a living sleeping quarters. And where we played one night is different than our sleeping quarters, so we were driving back to our sleeping quarters about, this is well after midnight, and dark, and I felt my old 2003 Tahoe start to shake. So I put on the brakes and I threw it in park, and I was trying to figure out what was happening. And then right then, in my headlights, from left to right, a wild pony came through, just at a breakneck speed, and it was followed by about 20 more horses, and then this beautiful stallion brought up the rear, and they were. And the ground was shaking because the horses were pounding. And Alan and I looked at each other and we both said, I'm going to write that song. I jumped the gun.
0: Well, I have learned from experience, you don't give Randy Palmer a suggestion for a song because you're going to have it really quick. And if you planned on writing it, it's too late because he's already written it. But it's a great song, and I want to mention Joy Allen. She was the marvelous host of that little gathering with Alan Chapman and Jim Jones and myself and Randy Palmer, and we lost Joy last year, I think it was, to cancer, but it was a marvelous place, and she gave us a really nice spot to, you know, just fellowship with other songwriters. And again, you came up with a wonderful song. But thank you, Joy Allen, for doing that for us.
1: Joel, thank you for mentioning Joy. And I want to say that this lady not only blessed me through and all of us at that writing retreat, but she was a huge encouragement to songwriters for a lot of years. And it was many of the songs that we hear and we cherish, like from Jim Jones and Alan Chapman and stuff like that, Joy influenced those. And so that's what I just wanted to add there.
0: Yeah, yeah. Well, you know, and she had a beautiful place. It was up on Taylor Mountain. It was an old family ranch, and the family still had, I don't know, 10,000 acres or something like that up there. Beautiful spot. It's a beautiful spot. And the family still, as far as I know, still on that ranch. And I'm sure her little old cabin that she hosted this event in is still there. But she was truly a special lady and holds a special place in our heart.
1: Her brother Tommy was a treat that I'll always cherish, you know. But I do want to admit that every time he left the room, somebody tuned his guitar.
0: Well, you had to, because it wasn't going to get tuned otherwise.
1: And he'd come back and go, what's wrong with his guitar?
0: It don't sound right to me. Of course, by that time, Tommy was just a little bit lubed, too.
1: He had enjoyed himself.
0: Yes, he had.
1: but he It was so funny.
0: Uh-huh.
1: Every time he got up, somebody reached for his guitar.
0: Well, Randy, tell us, what have you been up to this summer? You've had a pretty active summer, haven't you?
1: Yeah, we have. A lot of it's writing sort of things too. The last 2 weeks, I've been with Susan Gibson up here in Montana, and then here with John Lowell and Joanne Lowell, and doing kicking some ideas around and some thoughts and trading songs and encouraging each other. That's been a big part of it. But I've been playing in the area around Eagle Nest, New Mexico. And that's been really fun. Did a little thing in Alamosa, and then did a little thing in West Cliff, Colorado, and then a block party in Denver, which was really fun. And those sort of things. A lot of that's tied to travel on that. And I'll be headed back to Texas to do some dates, and then back to New Mexico until the Durango gathering.
0: Well, this is pretty timely because you're actually, let's see, is your house concert with Randy Brown in Rio Rancho, is that Saturday night?
1: That is August 21st. It's Saturday night. August 22nd.
0: Okay. Well, then that's passed.
1: Yeah.
2: By the time we air this.
0: Yeah, I was thinking it was next weekend. Okay. Never mind.
1: But I was glad to hear that it's sold out.
0: Good.
1: That was fun.
0: That's good. Yeah. Well, so what's in the future for Randy?
1: Well, in September, I'll play with Susan Gibson some again. And then October.
0: Before you go very far, would you tell our audience who Susan Gibson is? Because they may not know, and they should They should know who Susan Gibson is.
1: Susan Gibson is a gift from God, in my opinion. She's a songwriter. Originally, grew up all over. Her dad was a railroad person, so they moved all around. But she was in Amarillo, finished high school there, and was in a local band called the Groovies. And during that time, she wrote a song called "Wide Open Spaces." And the Groovies did a demo that they got Lloyd Maines to produce. And Lloyd said, "I like that song. I'll take it to my daughter and see if her band might like it."
0: And what's her band's name?
1: They called the Dixie Chicks.
0: Yeah.
1: And that became, I mean, it's like an anthem that people, if you listen to country music at all, you've heard that song, "Wide Open Spaces."
0: It was a huge hit, but she's written a lot of great songs. That's just the one she is well known for.
1: Yeah, I mean, that's the one that gave her the freedom to go after this life, and she is just she teaches a lot, and she's songwriting now, and she does a lot of benefit work for folks with causes and now too with her music, and she's just a gem of a person, just the most lovable, kind soul that you could ever meet.
0: Well, are we going to hear a Susan Gibson, Randy Palmer song eventually?
1: Well, there's a chance. Always the stars aren't. I mean, there's a lot of work ahead if we do on that. We spent like 3 days together, but we were on our phones so much of the time with things going on that. I think we both of us came away with a list of ideas.
0: Well, hopefully we'll hear some, and hopefully we'll hear a John Lowell, Randy Palmer song too. Well, actually, there is a John Lowell, Randy Palmer song, isn't there?
1: There's a couple of them already, and there'll be more. He's a pleasure to write with.
0: Uh-huh.
1: He's the most organized guy I've ever worked with.
0: Is he?
1: It is. Yeah. Yeah, he really is. He's the most organized of all of them.
0: Well, this new album that's coming out, are we going to hear any John Lowell, Randy Palmer songs? Or
1: Not on this album.
0: Not on this album, okay.
1: Yeah, that would be the next one. We particularly a song called Grandfather is Sailing Tonight.
0: Uh-huh.
1: It's one that should be on the next one.
0: Tell us a little bit about the upcoming album. I mean, we're still four months away, something like that. But
1: it's 14 songs, and I think it runs the gamut of the emotion palette. It's got real upbeat songs, and it's got some a tearjerker in there. One duet with Sarah Pierce, and I would call it a Western flavored album, because there are a couple of songs that I don't consider great Western, but most of it is very very Western oriented, mm-hmm. To the land, the heritage, and the stories of the West.
0: Well,
1: it's called Dance Bunny Dance.
0: Mm-hmm.
1: It'll be on Berkeland Records. And release dates is yet to be determined, but it'll probably be mid-January. Get past the first of the festivities of the first of the year.
0: Right, right. Well, hopefully we'll have a release concert somewhere between... I would suspect somewhere between here and Houston, maybe.
1: Yep.
0: Or maybe several of them.
1: We've been talking about some release dates, and those are starting to become apparent.
0: Mm-hmm. And where did you record the album?
1: I'm with Merle Brigante at the Cribworks Digital Audio Studio in Liberty Hill, Texas, or just outside of Liberty Hill.
0: Well, give us a rundown of some of the artists that let's just kind of say that are in Merle Brigante's stable.
1: Well, you're the first one that comes to my mind. You've recorded with Merle. Now, how many albums?
0: Oh, you know what? I don't know. Four.
1: Yeah.
0: Two EPs and two full albums.
1: Well, and then Randy Lewis Brown that I write with a lot,
0: mm-hmm.
1: and he's recorded there. Sarah Pierce, of course, does that because she's married to Merle.
0: Mm-hmm.
1: And then Carol Markstrom has been working there. Jim Jones has done an album there.
0: Mm-hmm.
1: Carl Solomon, which is a Portland singer-songwriter, he's done Solomon. And one of my favorites is a guy named Tom Farney, which he is a Scottish Celtic artist.
0: Marvelous songwriter.
1: Yeah. He just released this song we co-wrote in Germany. And we're kind of watching that to see what happens.
0: Yeah.
1: He is one of my personal favorites of all time.
0: Uh-huh.
1: But I'm trying to think, Aspen Black is kind of doing some projects with Merle. On that, John and Joanne Lowell have done a project. One of my favorites is a man named Lance Richburg. He's working on a project with Merle. He's a wonderful songwriter,
0: mm-hmm.
1: and does a great job of bringing a very different sound than I have, but mm-hmm. it's really good.
0: Yeah. And some of the musicians that play for Merle, some very well-known musicians, and world-class musicians, every one of them.
1: Yes.
0: What are some of those folks?
1: On the on on this one, I'm thinking the newest musician we've added to this project is a man named Hamp Brockman. and Hamp is playing some guitar parts, and he's playing mandolin parts on some songs. And then we've also added Don Richmond on this album, playing mandolin on Dance Points Dance. And he's playing banjo on another song called Storm Chaser. But Mike Dorian is a guitar player that Merle uses a lot. It's just excellent. Mm-hmm. Just totally excellent. And Dave, I can't remember, the steel player,
0: Perlman's
1: last name. Perlman, yeah. Dave Perlman, and in Southern California, uses that West Coast steel guitar and dobro feel,
0: yeah.
1: Which is a little different lilt than your straight.
0: It's not a Nashville sound for sure.
1: No, he plays more notes.
0: Yeah, well, you know, and he's a lot more involved than just say pedal steel and dobro. As you're speaking into a microphone or singing into a microphone or playing in a microphone, you're very
1: it's a good chance
0: it's a Perlman. You bet.
1: One of the best boutique serious mics vendors in the country is Dave Perlman.
0: Oh yeah.
1: And also, Peter Wasner's been a part of every project that I've been around. He's currently having some health problems, not available, but on piano, B3, accordion, those things, he's an amazing man.
0: Mm-hmm.
1: And Mark Epstein playing bass out of Austin.
0: Mm-hmm.
1: Really, really a good guy. And then Sandy Martin, which is from Boston, and she's a retired pilot that flew like helicopter runs for hospitals and things like that. And she's doing the Yeoman's work on bass for this album for me.
0: Is she?
1: And she's amazing.
0: Yeah. Have you got a fiddle player this go round?
1: No, we do not have a fiddle player.
0: I'll be darned.
1: On this, we're mostly mandolin and dobro.
0: Okay.
1: Where that worked out, and that was by design. We had fiddle in several parts, but we got back some parts from other folks that just said, "Man, we don't need that." we've got more than we can handle right here.
0: Well, that's okay, because that saves you a few pennies at the same time.
1: That does. It saves, and you know, in this album, the one reason it's taken so long to do it is it's as pay as you go. Mm-hmm. And so that explains it, you know. I think the Berklin Records have been very patient on this project. They started asking for it over a year ago. And they've been very patient with me.
0: Mm-hmm. Mm-hmm.
1: And Berklin has been a good label for me. Yeah, there's more of a Western presence now than ever on that label. They mm-hmm. they kind of run the genre of Americana folk and now Western with Jim Jones, Sarah Pierce, myself on the label.
0: Well, and in my opinion, y'all aren't the only Western players for Berklin. There's another young lady that's a heck of a songwriter, a heck of a performer, that, in my opinion, is a Western artist.
1: Who's that, Libby?
0: That could be Libby.
1: Yeah,
0: I think Libby Koch. I tell you what, I play her. I play her. Ah. She's mm-hmm. been heard on Strays at the Gate.
1: Yeah, she's a delight. You know, she's actually an attorney.
0: Yes.
1: Nearby. And so, when I have questions about a contract or something of that sort, that's who I go to. Just let me, please read this and tell me if I'm crazy.
0: Yeah. Well, and she's a great songwriter. And well, so your you spend your time between New Mexico and Amarillo, Texas. Tell us a little bit about your home in New Mexico.
1: Well, this is you strike right in my heart when we talk about the cabin in New Mexico. In 1968, my dad, my brother, and I started that cabin, and we built it by hand all the way up till it was closed in, and then electricity got to us, and so every stud that's in that building has been hand cut by one of us, and a lot of them, the lumber came from the sawmill in the valley, and we talked about you have to scrape off the squirrel tails before you could cut it, and it was fresh. Mm-hmm. And so you had to get it up and get it straight and braced and stuff quickly, or it would bow on you.
2: Where are you at up there?
1: And we are outside of Eagle Nest, New Mexico, in a little community of cabins. And there's about 200 cabins in the total area. And it's one of the neatest communities that I've ever been a part of as far as building friendships and going deep with folks. And now that we stayed here longer, we've got to know more people there. Mm-hmm. And it's a gold mine, yeah, for a songwriter.
0: Yeah. Well, we've spent some time with you up there. We love it. We love it up there. It's a great place. Speaking of up there, you wrote a song about the cabin. What's the name of your song?
1: Well, like Welcome to My Home.
0: Welcome to My Home. That's the one. 86. What does it start out?
1: 8,636 feet.
0: 8,636 feet.
1: Which is a little bit of a fib because it's actually 8,736 feet, but 86. That one syllable makes all the difference in the world.
0: It does. It does. Well, I want to hear that song. Since we're talking about the cabin, I want to hear about that song.
2: Welcome to My Home, Randy Palmer. Here we go.

0: that was Welcome to My Home by Randy Palmer off of a previous album. Is that Deeper Waters?
1: That is Deeper Waters.
0: That's a great album. That's a great album. Now, you speak about building that cabin with your dad and your brother in particular. I guess you guys pretty much built that cabin with a little help from your friends, right?
1: Yeah. Particularly a man named M.B. Allen, which he was at that point a retired general contractor from the Amarillo area. And he would come by regularly and work with us, but he'd also kind of supervise us and teach us a little bit about this carpentry trade. Because my dad was a painting contractor, not a carpenter. So we learned a lot from M.B. Allen. He helped us lay out the walls and all that sort of stuff. And so he worked with us. But there were special days that he would come up and he would say, Randy, put the nail belt down and stuff, because today you and I are going fishing. So that's what we did.
0: There's a song there, too. There's a song there, too. Yeah. Well, I tell you what, look, we're going to do. Here's what we're going to do. Randy, we congratulate you on your new release. I think it's a great song that you and Tom have written. I congratulate you. I pre-congratulate you on your new album coming out in January. I can't wait. It's an exciting project. And I want to thank you for being a friend and a mentor to me. And I want to close out this program. We've kind of hit all the highlights on your new song and the upcoming album and that sort of thing. I want us to kind of close out the program with a couple of songs. We're gonna do the one that you writ. We're gonna do the one that you wrote about going fishing with M.B. Allen.
1: Yeah,
0: and we're gonna do the one about your parents, 65 years of 60, love.
1: Yeah, 60 years of love.
0: 60 years of love. Yeah. 60 years of love. We're going to do that one, too. And we're going to close out this program with those two songs.
1: Thank you guys so much.
0: And thank you so much, Randy, for being a part of Strays at the Gate. Thank you for writing such a wonderful introduction to Strays at the Gate. And, brother, we'll see you down the trail.
1: Okay, thank you. Thank you. Thank
2: you. Appreciate you so much.
1: Appreciate it. All right. All right. We'll see you soon in Amarillo.
0: All right, bye-bye.

0: you enjoyed that visit with Randy Palmer. I'd like to invite you to come to his website. It's all one word, randypalmermusic.com. You can find out his calendar. You can find out his biography, music, lyrics. You can find out a whole lot of stuff. Got a link to his videos there. Check out randypalmermusic.com. 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

0: podcast, Barn of the Swinging Gate Ranch. It's Western Swing and Other Things, where the gate's always open, coffee's always on, and it's always mighty good whenever we look up and see y'all coming down the drive. I'm your old compadre, Dodge City Marshal Alan Bailey.
1: And I'm Cowgirl Janie.
0: And here we are, Cowgirl Janie. We've wrangled up another mess of tunes for folks to enjoy. And we got a whole bunch of other stuff there that's just pertinent to life itself.
1: Oh, boy.
0: So real quick, get on over there to the telephone and crank up your neighbors. And whenever they answer, you know what to tell them.
1: Tell them that Western Swing and Other Things is on the line.
0: Pertinent to life itself.

0: me some cornbread. Let me try that.
1: Well, there they are, Miss David and the Outlaw, taking off here on this adventure of Western Swing and other things with that classic Western Swing tune, Pinto Beans, Devin Dawson, and Jesse Dell Robinson. Now, on this album, we also have Rich O'Brien playing guitars, and he does a little dobro there. Russ Rand on the bass. Nick Dimas on the drums and marimba. We have Phil Babcock in there on the drums, too. I've played with Phil in a band.
2: Have you?
1: Down there at Ashland. Well, yeah, I sure did. And let's see, Brick Wallace on the fiddle, Steve Story playing the fiddle, Gary Carpenter steel guitar, and the list goes on. Just a bunch of great musicians there for you. Once again, Miss Devin and the Outlaw, you can find out all about what they've got for you by going to their website, MissDevinAndTheOutlaw.com. Well, howdy, friends and neighbors, and welcome to the ranch. I'm Dodge City Marshal Alan Bailey.
2: And I'm Cowgirl Janie.
1: And I hope you're up to another adventure of Western Swing and other things. We got 2 hours of great music lined up for you. And I think there's going to be some stuff in here that'll make you mighty glad you tuned in. How you doing, cowgirl?
2: Oh, I'm doing good.
1: Well,
2: good. Cool down a little more.
1: Oh, yeah.
2: Yeah,
1: that's, there's hope, isn't there, for fall out there one of these days. Miss Joni Harms is up next with We'll Work It Out right here at Western Swing and...

0: classic recording there from Voy Willing and Riders of the Purple Sage. Someone won your heart, little darling. Going back just a little bit, Joni Harm started to set out with We Work It Out. Go check her out at joniharms.com. Ted Daffin and his Texans were up next with Those Blue Eyes Don't Sparkle Anymore. Right here from the broadcast barn of the Swinging Gate Ranch with Dodd City Marshal Alan Bailey.
1: And Cowgirl Janie.
0: Well, Cowgirl Janie, look what time it is already, would ya?

0: time once again for those news and views. And the news and views we're talking about has been this blistering hot summer.
1: Oh, my, yes.
0: You know, I'd feel sorry for us, but we ain't the only ones going through it.
1: No. There's a lot of hot temperatures out there.
0: Well, we got big old cracks in the ground, and most of the grass is dying off everywhere, or it's not dying off. It has just gone into what I call summer heat hibernation.
1: Yes.
0: But we got some crops coming on around here. Fall harvest will be going on. Well, as a matter of fact, fall harvest has already started.
1: There's already
0: people cutting corn.
1: That's right.
0: And there's going to be soybeans and milo and all that stuff. Deer season's going to be coming up in just a couple of weeks even.
1: That's right.
0: All sorts of, so we are getting close to fall.
1: Close. Yes.
0: So there is some hope out there. Well, cowgirl Janie and I have this shed that we're putting electricity in it.
1: Yeah, about time.
0: Yeah, we're not actually putting it in. Don't get in a panic. We're having it done.
1: Yes.
0: Yeah, you might as well get somebody who knows what to do.
1: Definitely, when it comes to electricity, yes.
0: Yep, and we're having the door put in the side of the shed so we don't have to open that great big 20-foot wide one. And, I don't know. We'll probably get out of it with the cost of a new automobile.
1: Yeah,
0: who knows?
1: You know. Yeah.
0: But anyway, that's one of the projects that we got going on, and trying to keep all the little trees and stuff watered. And we did plant a bunch of trees earlier, and we've been taking buckets and trying to keep them alive, but I think we've lost about half of them to
1: the
0: heat.
1: I think they just didn't root out.
0: Yeah.
1: It's not from the heat as much.
0: Yeah.
1: But the four that are doing quite well, I think they're going to survive.
0: Yeah. So we got that. And I think that we're probably going to have to mow again one of these days, because we got a bunch of that worthless grass that comes up no matter what the weather's like.
1: Yeah.
0: However, we're putting that off as long as we can.
1: Yes.
0: Because I'll guarantee you what, that's going to be a dirt bath and half.
1: It's going to be awful.
0: When we start them blades over that.
1: Yeah.
0: So maybe we'll let it rain before we...
1: That would be all right.
0: Yeah.
1: We'll let it rain.
0: But anyway, that's the way things have been around the Swinging Gate Ranch, I guess, is just dry, powder, dirt, all that stuff.
1: Yeah.

0: Girls are coming on, like Cowgirl Janie and I were talking about, you know, and this is a good time to start planning your getaways and your vacation. So why not consider back east a ways from where we're at? As a matter of fact, I'd hate to walk that far.
1: Oh, yes.
0: But we're talking about the Craig Creek Shady Rest, which is located out there near Newcastle, Virginia. Now, if you've looked over these what they're calling Airbnbs, what's the air stand for anyway?
1: I have no idea.
0: Yeah, I don't either.
1: Maybe that's where you breathe.
0: Anyway, well, it's just modern terms, I guess. But if you're looking for what we used to call a bed and breakfast.
1: Yeah, maybe.
0: Hey, I guarantee you we've got one here for you. And if you've been looking around, one of the things you're going to notice is a lot of those bed and breakfasts are in the middle of town. And they've taken an old house, you know, and fixed it up. And I guess people enjoy staying in those things just a little bit. And another thing that they do, you know, I've seen people make B&Bs out of these ready-made sheds.
1: Oh, yeah.
0: You know, mm-hmm. Utility sheds and stuff. And they take them and...
1: That wouldn't be no fun.
0: Yeah. And
1: what's special about that?
0: Put a toilet in it.
1: And a shower?
0: And here you go, your bed. No. Let's talk a beautiful, great big house out in the country with a wraparound porch that sits right next to a beautiful creek. I call it a river out here. Oh, this.
1: Yeah, we would.
0: Big
1: yeah.
0: old thing. And you can go fishing out of that.
1: And if you go on their Facebook page, you will see a lady holding a huge fish that she got out of that creek.
0: That's right.
1: Yeah.
0: And also on the Facebook page, you can read several testimonies about how people have had such a good time.
1: Oh, my. Enjoyed it so much.
0: And you can see why, because I'll tell you what, this house sits on 136 acres. It's out there all by itself, and it'll accommodate up to 6 to 8 people. It's got 3 bedrooms and 2 full baths. Now, besides all the activity up and down the river, you know, there's all kind of wildlife around here.
1: Yeah,
0: I said livestock. I'm thinking about our place.
1: They got the deer and all the birds and
0: they even have bears running around out there, if you like that sort of thing. It's just beautiful out there. The foliage here is going to be changing into these beautiful colors. Get on Facebook and look some of them pictures, would you? They're also listed on VRBO and Airbnb and all those sites. Just go look them up. Craig Creek Shady Rest. Sam and Donna are the couple that you want to look up. Sam and Donna Old. Now, they'll let you in on all what it takes to make your booking here. Now, here's the thing. Donna's phone number. Glad you asked. 540-330-7967. That is 540-330-7967. That's the Craig Creek Shady Rest, located out near Newcastle, Virginia. It's the perfect getaway. Up next, we have Dick Thomas with "They'll Never Take the Texas Out of Me," right here at Western Swing and Other Things.

0: right, there's a group, Hot Rise, doing one called the Wigwam Wiggle. And they had a kind of a little cowboy band called Red Knuckles and the Trailblazers. And that was their pseudo group there. Dick Thomas started things out with "They'll Never Take the Texas Out of Me." This is Western Swing and Other Things with Dodge City Marshal Alan Bailey.
1: And Cowgirl Janie.
0: We're mighty glad you're along for the ride.
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1: Thank you, Cowgirl Janie, and whatever station you're listening in from, be sure and tell them that you appreciate them handling Western Swing and other things. Well, it's that time to look up our resident sportsman, Luke Clayton, and today he's going to have a breakfast taco recipe on the outdoor adventures of Luke Clayton.

my friends. It is your old buddy Luke Clayton from Texas. And Marshall, thanks for that nice introduction. I am on the porch of my little cabin out in the trees behind my house. If I could helicopter you in here, you'd probably think you were in the wilderness somewhere. But no, you're on old Luke's 4 acres here. I'm about a half a mile from thousands of acres, and some of which I get to hunt very close to home. But I thought we might share a little cooking style. I would say recipe, but this is more of a way of cooking breakfast tacos. And it could be just as well fajitas, but I cook breakfast tacos quite often. I'll usually cook up 6 or 8 of them and wrap them in foil, and I'll eat 2 of them one day and 2 the next. But to me, nothing is better than a good Mexican breakfast. Now, years ago, I learned a little way to cook some breakfast tacos that's simple, easy, and very, very tasty. Down in Webb County, hunting on a ranch out there in, you know, far western Texas, southwest Texas down there. And I'd already tagged my buck, and I was hanging around the camp one morning, and the old Mexican cook, I forget his name, but he was a gentleman probably my age now, in his mid-70s, but he said, I'll show you how to cook a good breakfast. And I said, I'm all eyes and ears. So basically, of course, he was cooking for a camp. He was cooking for about 6 or 8 men. But you can cook this recipe just as easily for yourself. Here's the way I do it. Put a little cooking oil in your cast iron skillet. Now, you can use a other type skillet, but cast iron is what I like. Put a little cooking oil in there, not a whole lot, just a little bit, and chop up a couple of potatoes. Now, this is going to make you about 6 breakfast tacos. Chop up a couple of potatoes and cut them fairly fine, not real fine, but don't have big chunks in there. Okay, get those in there and get them sizzling in that cast iron skillet. And you know, turn them frequently. You want to cook these things till they're done. But about halfway through the cooking process, chop up about, if it's a big jalapeno pepper, chop up about 3/4 of it. Remove the seeds unless you like it really, really hot, which I don't. I like it. I like the jalapeno flavor, but I don't like the real hot. So dice that up in there about half when the potatoes are about halfway done. It's a real simple cooking method, but boy, is it tasty. Okay, so toss your jalapeno in there, and they'll start getting soft pretty quick. They'll start cooking. And then put a little onion in there, too. Maybe, I don't know, 1/4 of a medium-sized onion. You don't need a whole lot. But put that in there, and you'll be well on your way then. So, dang, I just had a wasp, folks. Well, I can tell you, we are out here at my cabin, and I had a wasp land right on my head, so it had a little distraction there. Back to cooking, though. This is what we call live radio, folks. So, put a little onion in there, chop that up, let that saute. Now, in a matter of 5 minutes, probably, you're going to have your potatoes done, your jalapenos soft, and your onions cooked in. So, at this point, I like to put a little salt and black pepper in there on those ingredients. And it's time to fold in a couple of, well, for six of these, you're going to need about 4 eggs, maybe 5 medium-sized eggs. Now, I just basically clear a little spot out of all the ingredients in the middle of that cast iron skillet, dump the eggs in there, and just stir like crazy. Stir them in the skillet. And you want your fire, your heat source, medium or a little bit lower than medium. Just incorporate all those goodness, all those good flavors in with your eggs. Stir them around and get them all mixed in there. Now, they'll be done. All the eggs will be done in 2 minutes. Now, at this point, you may want cheese, some grated cheese in there. I really don't prefer cheese in mine. A lot of people do. So now's the time to put some grated cheese in there and with the fire off and just stir it all together and let that cheese melt.
Okay. Now, we're talking about camp cooking or home cooking. I like to keep it simple. I'll take all my ingredients, everything, eggs, peppers, cheese, all that, and put them in another little plate or something on the side. And then I'll use that same skillet to heat my tortillas. There's only one thing that you can really do wrong, and that would be put your tortillas in a microwave. That is a no-no. Don't do that. You want these tortillas to be a little bit crispy, browned on both sides. You want to flip them. So go ahead and you'll probably, unless you got a huge skillet, I like to make about an 8 or 10 inch, use those size tortillas. So you'll only heat one at a time. So make you six of them, lay them over in a plate, and then ladle over your ingredients in each one. Now, you're going to eat a couple of them right away, I promise you. That smell is going to drive you nuts, and you're going to be chowing down on two of them, if you're like me. But the others, just wrap the tortilla around all the ingredients and go ahead and cut up a few pieces of aluminum foil, lay the tortilla on there and wrap it up tight, and stick about four of them in the refrigerator. Now, this is going to be couple of days of breakfast for you. So I do this a lot, folks, at camp before I ever go. Say I'm going out on a hog hunt or something this time of year. I'll cook these at home and wrap them up. And you're talking about in the morning, if you've got some coffee and just unfold a couple of those aluminum foil packets and you've got breakfast there. I hope this helped you. It's not rocket science, but this is a one skillet deal. There's no bowls to clean up, nothing. You just got that one skillet when you get through. And if you're at camp or if you're lazy like me at home, that's, who wants to wash dishes when you don't have to? Folks, I hope you've enjoyed our little segment of Western Swing and other things today as much as I've enjoyed bringing it to you. I apologize for that darn wasp that almost bit me, but anyway, he's history now. I knocked him down and he's out of the picture. Let's get back to some real good music here on Western Swing and other things. So let's turn this thing back over to Marshall Allen Bailey and Cowgirl Janie. Let's get our feet tapping. What do you say?

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1: Howdy, greetings and salutations to all you listeners out there in Radio Land. This is Abner of the world-renowned Abner's Guitar Shop here in Laverne, Oklahoma. All of those rewards, honors, and accolades just keep coming in from all of the world for us. I never saw nothing like it. In a recent article in Musical Esquire magazine, it was noted that two of the most recognizable voices on the planet were Elvis Presley and Abner Antonini of Abner's Guitar Shop. Yours truly. It didn't really surprise me none. After all, we are both celebrities, that goes without saying. We are both snappy dressers and smoke expensive cigars. And most of all, we both know good music when we hear it. When people like us speak, then other chumps just naturally listen. So listen up. If you are within the sound of my melodious voice, then yous ain't too far away. Just hop in your car with your wallet and drive on over. This week at Abner's, we are having Elvis Presley Days. That's right. It's one big event yous won't want to miss.
0: And hi, everybody. This is Steph. I work in upper management here at the shop. This is indeed an exciting event honoring two of my favorite guys known for their unique voices, Abner and Elvis. Last year, as you may recall, we auctioned off a set of used guitar strings that once belonged to Elvis. They brought a really big price, too.
1: Yeah, I hated to part with them, but hey, money talks. After the auction, there was some broad who was a reporter for AGV station on Oklahoma City asked me, "How do you know that these strings belong to Elvis?" And I turned to her and said, "How do you know they didn't?" "We ain't got no strings this year, but we are offering a chance for you to go get your photo taken with me and Elvis."
0: You're probably wondering how that can be done. Well, we have in storage a life-sized poster of Elvis that we have mounted on plywood. And through the miracles of modern photography, we can position you right between Abner and Elvis and produce a dream come true for you and your family. It's amazing. You'll be the envy of all of your friends.
1: And it don't end there. For a modest fee of a few extra bucks, we'll even get Curly in the picture with you. Once again, it ain't cheap. As I mentioned before, be sure and bring your wallet. By the way, we don't need no Elvis or Abner impersonators either. We're both one of a kind. So bring your blue suede shoes on down to Abner's Guitar Shop, located just south of those smiling propane tanks here in Laverne. And remember, we'll work on your guitar as long as it ain't being used for hippie music.
2: Hello, friends. This is Geraldine LaCosta, and this is my little radio spot that always follows Abner's Guitar Shop over most of these stations. It's been a busy week here in Laverne. For one thing, many people have been asking about the postponement of Abner's annual Jammin' in the Nude Festival that has always taken place during the last weekend in August, followed afterward by the popular yearly parade down Main Street. Right now, Abner's shop is under construction, and he says that there is no time to devote to the festival right now, perhaps next in the next month or so. However, folks were more than welcomed to have their jam out in Larry's junkyard, out of the way of the construction equipment. Some of these new jammers have travelled a great distance to be here, so as you can imagine, a handful of these, undaunted, have taken up their activities right there in Larry's junkyard, and are providing music for not only the construction workers, but all interested parties as well. Naturally, they are playing a lot of Elvis Presley songs to coincide with Abner's big Elvis event that's going on right now as well. Larry says that he doesn't mind all that much, and that it's good for business. As for me, I am still getting a steady stream of Harley riders wanting my now famous tattoo across their arms, backs, or wherever they have room to put them. So I've been putting in lots of hours with my tat needle just trying to keep up. I've even had to order a new supply of ink. At any rate, Abner has approached me with an idea. He says that after they are through building on next door, that he'll have plenty of room for me to set up over at his shop. I just might take him up on that. I'm getting enough traffic now in and out of my house that it's starting to wear a path across my living room carpet. And some of those guys forget to wipe their feet. However, on the plus side, a lot of these same riders are hanging around drinking beer and watching the new jammers next door. The only problem with that is that they are parking their motorcycles all up and down the streets, and they make a lot of noise in the evenings. Sheriff Larry Smirnoff says that with all of this going on, plus Elvis Presley days at Abner's, it's almost more than the town can handle.

Here's old Tiny Moore doing the stumbling. Of course, Tiny played the mandolin and the fiddle for Bob Wills on several of his old recordings. Very talented guy. Going back just a little bit, Floyd Domino started things out with his tune called Riff City. And then Ray Price with Blues, Stay Away From Me. Well, let's get on over there and see what old Dave Stogner's doing. And he's going to sing one called Does My Baby Love Me? Yes, sir, right here at Western Swing and Other Things.

0: right there is a group called the Panhandle Swing doing an old Sandy Walker tune. You're from Texas. And right before that, we had old Dave Stauger with that classic recording, Does My Baby Love Me? Yes, sir. Right here at Western Swing and Other Things from the broadcast barn of the Swinging Gate Ranch with Dodge City Marshal Alan Bailey.
1: And Cowgirl Jane.
0: Stay around for the second half. We've got a bunch of music coming your way.
1: You're listening to the Swinging Gate Ranch Radio Network.

0: righty, there they are. The group called Shoot Low Sheriff, doing that old Harlem tune, Eyes a Muggin'. Good stuff.
1: Yeah.
0: And then right before that, of course, we had the Cactus Cuties, who always brings us into the second half of Western Swing and Other Things with their beautiful rendition of our national anthem, The Star Spangled Banner. Howdy, howdy. Glad you made it into the second half. I'm Dodge City Marshal Alan Bailey.
1: And I'm Cowgirl Janie.
0: And we are broadcasting from the broadcast barn of the Swingin' Gate Ranch, located way out on the heat wavy plains of Kansas.
1: Yeah.
0: Heat wavy.
1: Waving.
0: You know, that's kind of funny out here. It's so flat and there's so few trees, and you get these spectacular skies above with all kind of beautiful sunsets and sunrises.
1: Yes.
0: In wintertime, once in a while, you'll see these mirages where there's a grain elevator up in the air about 500 feet.
1: Yeah,
0: just things like that. But boy, these heat waves, that's one of those things that aren't just not quite as pretty to look at.
1: No.
0: But, ooh, sure be glad when that lets up. Well, we received some sad news here at the ranch today. Dolly Parton has passed away at 80 years old.
1: Yeah, what a lovely lady.
0: Oh, I'll tell you what. And President Trump has rightfully called for all the flags to be at half mast for a whole week. And
1: yes,
0: by golly, there you are. But anyway, it's only right we do a Dolly Parton song. So we're going to have Dolly do How Great Thou Art right here at Western Swing and Other.

0: bunch of kids out of Canada do such a good job. From their album All Dolled Up, I've Got a Feeling. We started out with Dolly Parton, How Great Thou Art. Beautifully done. Gonna miss that gal.
1: Yes, we are.
0: Then here come Johnny Bond with Gotta Make Up for Lost Time. You're listening to Western Swing and other things over the Swingin' Gate Ranch Radio with Dodd City Marshal Alan Bailey
1: and Cowgirl Janie.
0: We're so glad that you've tuned in, and by golly, it just makes our day to know that you like what we're doing, and we'd appreciate hearing from you.
1: Yeah.
0: Well, let's go over to Pee Wee King and his Golden West Cowboys. They're going to do one called Whistlin' Rufus right here at Western Swing and Other.

0: Marshall Bailey and the Silver Bullets. And the Silver Bullets doing the harmonies there, of course, were the McLemore twins, Blake and Brandon. The Wheel of the Wagon, which is an old, old classic tune. Going back a little bit, Pee Wee King and his Golden West Cowboys did Whistlin' Rufus, and then we had the group The Oklahoma Swing with Bring It On Down to My House, Honey. This is Western Swing and Other Things with Dodge City Marshal Alan Bailey
1: and Cowgirl Janie.
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0: Julia and her website, tinynewyorkkitchen.com. This is a place where you will find lots and lots of recipes and cooking tips. And we're going to explore her versatile pasta salad ideas. Yes, All you need to do is get you like 3 cups of cooked and chilled pasta, and then just read her instructions. You add a tablespoon of olive oil, and then you can combine different ingredients to make a wonderful pasta salad. And if you want to make it a little more of a main meal, you could throw in some grilled chicken breast or grilled shrimp, you know, just some things to add a little protein to it. But boy, she has a lot of ideas for this pasta salad. So all you need to do is go to her search engine and type in pasta salad ideas. And boy, you can have a nice, easy supper, dinner, however, wherever you're from, country-wise.
1: Yeah. Out here, it's supper.
0: Yeah, we say supper. So you could go there, and boy, you could have a real nice, easy meal for your family.
1: Well, I'll tell you what, it doesn't surprise me that she's got a lot of good ideas for pasta, because that's the way she is with everything. She'll just overwhelm you with the information. As you look around this site, you'll be more amazed every minute. So you owe it to yourself to go over there and check her out at tinynewyorkkitchen.com. Stop in and see Victoria, won't you? Now, if you're a musician,

And I'm going to point you up north to Grayling, Michigan. Such beautiful country up there. And those folks up there in Grayling also make the finest picks available for all kind of musical instruments, whether you're a guitar player, a mandolin player, or anything that takes a pick, even a banjo, for Pete's sake. Those people have it all. Flat picks, thumb picks, finger picks, and the world-famous bumblebee. 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Up next, we got the Hot Club of Cowtown. I can't believe that you're still in love with me right here at Western Swing and Other Things.

some great old tunes right here at Western Swing and Other Things. Had a guy by the name of Charlie Lindell. I'm on a gallop in the gallop. Going back to the first of the set there, we had Hot Club of Cowtown. I Can't Believe You're Still in Love with Me. And then Louise Massey and her Westerners with They'll Come a Day. Now, Jack Jezero is up next. And we played a little bit of this song the other day. And boy, what a great arrangement of this tune. Here he is with Under the Double Eagle right here at Western Swing and Other.

0: everybody. There we have it, the Bandera Shuffle. That was by Billy Gray and his boys. Under the Double Eagle started things out with Jack Jezero and his group. Wasn't that pretty?
1: It was,
0: boy,
1: yeah.
0: That's a great rendition of that song. And who would have thought they'd have took an old John Philip Sousa song and turned it into a country song.
1: I know.
0: But that thing is just played all over every country band I think there is. And then we had Del Reeves come along with Women Do Funny Things to Me. Well, cowgirl, we've sure had a good time here at the ranch on this adventure, Western Swing and other things. We've only got time for a few more tunes, so let's get one in by Johnny Bush. What a way to live right here at Western Swing.

0: Girls and the Texas Playboys taking us on out here with their classic Spanish two-step. And right before that, old Johnny Bush, What a Way to Live. Well, cowgirl, I hate to say this, but looks like we've run out of time for yet another Western Swing and Other Things.
1: Well, we had a lot of great music, Marshall.
0: Yeah, we sure did. It was a blast, by golly. However, the clock's caught up with us, and we got to get on out the door. So for Western Swing and Other Things, this is Dodd City Marshal Alan Bailey.
1: And Cowgirl Cheney.
0: And we'll catch you somewhere further on down the trail.
1: Bye-bye.
0: Western Swing and Other Things was conceived by Marshal Bailey. It's hosted by the Marshal and the lovely Cowgirl Cheney. And is produced in the studios of the broadcast barn of the Swingin' Gate Ranch for the Swingin' Gate Ranch Radio Network.
1: Be good.
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Cowboy Jubilee. I'm Judy James. 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Let's get started with the English Brothers as they sing Cowpoke. 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

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They make their home in the San Antonio, Texas area. Glad you're joining us today for Cowboy Jubilee. 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Tell your friends you're listening to Cowboy Jubilee. And now you're listening to Lori Beth Brooke. She makes her home in Austin, Texas.

0: to see the West. Carlos Washington. Sons of the San Joaquin is going to sing He's Running Out of Roundups. This is their story of Tom Blassingame.
1: He's rolling out of his Sugans. 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

0: 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The Parker County Sheriff's Posse Ranch Rodeo in Weatherford, Texas will be held September the 11th through the 12th. That's always a terrific event. Then the Winsboro Cowboy Music and Poetry Gathering, Winsboro, Texas, is September 25th and 26th. The Durango Cowboy Gathering, Durango, Colorado, is September 30th through October the 4th. And then all roads lead to Albuquerque for the International Western Music Association 2026 Convention. 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

0: 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From out of the past come the thundering hoofbeats of the great horse Silver. The Lone Ranger rides again.
1: 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Are you Silver? Away!
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3: Well, for our ride into history today, we're going to talk about one of the most dangerous things that ever happened for a cattle drive. And that was the time at night specifically when something would startle the herd and they'd get up and they would start to run. And it was a stampede.

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And we face to fight this raging night with odds on the side of death. For a stampeding herd, when it's panic stirred, is a thing for a cowboy to shun. Cause no mortal man ever holds command when the cattle are on the run. Stampede! The rising of the wind sends out its

If they stampede,

bird stampeding through the bed ground in the darkness of a moonless night was a terrifying experience for a raw hand. A wilder scene can scarcely be imagined. The ground shook with the thunder of pounding hooves. There was a peculiar rattle of horns and hocks never to be forgotten. Oftentimes, the Wadi could scarcely see the head of the Mustang he was riding.

The stampede was a treacherous time for sure. Charlie Goodnight came up with an idea that helped some of that, in that he had the lead steer that would go up the trail. Part of that was have the cattle follow, but also at night when the stampede began to happen, a lot of times they would holler out, "Get the lead steer up." And the lead steer, of course, had a bell around its neck. And the cattle would hear that and follow wherever the lead steer went, and that sometimes did tame it down. But can you imagine being a teenage boy, being one of those trail drivers, and the stampede begins? Many a young drover lost his life. We know of one boy in song, and it was Little Joe the Wrangler.

different today with our ride into history, but we've been talking about the Stampede. And Ride into History is brought to you by Keith at KR Custom Crafted Boots and Leatherwork. We appreciate his continued support for the segment, but also for Cowboy Jubilee. There were a lot of people that went on the trail. Most of them were men, but there were a few women who took their own cattle up the trail. One that we have recorded is Lizzie Johnson.

Wilson was known as the Cattle Queen of Texas. There's a museum and her burial site in Austin, Texas. Interesting place to visit. You're listening to Cowboy Jubilee. I'm glad you are. And tomorrow morning, I'm also on the radio with Cowboy Jubilee Gospel Hour. One of the artists I play is Danny Stegall. You might hear him sing this song. He's my rock, my sword, my shield.

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It's at 7:30 Central Time on Western Heritage Radio, as heard on Live 365 and judyjames.com. One of my favorite ways to end the show is with this next song written by Dale Evans. Remember it as a child, we use it a lot of different places to close the show. So you just join in today with Happy Trails.

was Roy Rogers and Dale Evans. I've enjoyed bringing you the show today, and I appreciate your listening. I also appreciate those folks who helped to underwrite Cowboy Jubilee. That includes Cindy at Cindy's Pet Place and Pet Boarding and Keith at KR Custom Crafted Boots and Leatherwork. Cowboy Jubilee is a JSPR production. Hope you can join me next week for an hour of Western entertainment. Tell your friends that's what you'll be doing and encourage them to join you also. So until that time, this is Judy James. I'm doing everything I can to keep our Western heritage alive. I hope you have a great week.

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1: Hello, I'm Brad McLean with God's Horseback Gospel. 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Thanks so much for tuning in, and special thanks to our good friend Ben Parks, who invited us to be part of this outreach. 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We hope you'll check out God's Horseback Gospel and pray about letting it become a part of your devotional life. 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That's God's Horseback Gospel. We'd also like to remind you that we're involved in a beef giveaway ministry. 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And now for today's message, in which we're going to continue a series I've entitled Living with the Spirit. Last week was part one, the leadership of the Holy Spirit, and now part two, the fruit of the Holy Spirit. We're going to read from Galatians chapter 5, beginning in verse 19 and continuing down through verse 25. When you follow the desires of your sinful nature, the results are very clear. Sexual immorality, impurity, lustful pleasures, idolatry, sorcery, hostility, quarreling, jealousy, outbursts of anger, selfish ambition, dissension, division, envy, drunkenness, wild parties, and other sins like these. Let me tell you again, as I have before, that anyone living that sort of life will not inherit the kingdom of God. But the Holy Spirit produces this kind of fruit in our lives: love, joy, peace, patience, kindness, goodness, faithfulness, gentleness, and self-control. There is no law against these things. Those who belong to Christ Jesus have nailed the passions and desires of their sinful nature to his cross and crucified them there. Since we are living by the Spirit, let us follow the Spirit's leading in every part of our lives. May God add his blessing to this part of his word today. And so as we continue to think about what it means to be living with the presence of the Holy Spirit in our lives, living with his leadership, living with his power, living with his presence. And that is exactly what the Christian life is all about. God is everywhere and God is with everyone. But God is with and in Christian believers in a unique way. The Holy Spirit, who's always been with us, comes to live inside of us as believers in Jesus Christ. That's what it means to be born again, to have the Holy Spirit come and be inside of you, igniting the human spirit, giving us both abundant and eternal life. He is the one who imparts to us God's pardon. He is the one that leads us into the truth, first of who Jesus is, and then to help us embrace salvation. from that point, what the Lord wants to do, what the Holy Spirit wants to do in our lives, is to lead us and empower us and help us to become productive Christians. This is one of the most powerful parts of the Bible that describes how it really works and what happens when the Holy Spirit takes the lead of our lives. When we are living under the influence of the Holy Spirit, when we're being led by the Spirit in every part of our lives, the Holy Spirit then is able to produce a quality of life in us that you don't get any other way. This is supernaturally produced, spiritually produced from the inside out by the power of the Holy Spirit. You can't have this life just by trying harder or by some sort of superficial human effort or reform. There are all kinds of self-improvement programs out there, but that is not what the Bible is talking about here. The Bible here is talking about a Christian life that is supernaturally energized by the presence of God Himself. And when we allow the Holy Spirit to have His way with us as believers, when we are filled with the Spirit, when we're directed, controlled, led by the Holy Spirit, He always produces these things. You know, in John chapter 15, Jesus talked about producing fruit. He said he compared Himself to the vine and we were the branches. And He says, as long as you stay connected to the vine, if you abide or remain or live in Me, you will produce much fruit. And Jesus was talking about the godly character that is produced in our lives as well as the impact we make in the lives of others. Well, Paul is describing that very life here in Galatians chapter 5. And so he begins actually by contrasting the Spirit-filled productive life with what it's like when your old sinful, selfish nature is in control. And so he draws a picture of what happens when the selfishness is in control, when our old nature is in control. And he goes down through a pretty sordid list: sexual immorality, impurity, lustful pleasures, idolatry, sorcery, hostility, quarreling, jealousy, outbursts of anger, selfish ambition, dissension, division, envy, drunkenness, wild parties, and other sins like this. And so you might say that when you look at this, this is like a snapshot of the ugliness of human nature. A lot of people are very optimistic about human nature, but the Bible has no such optimism. The Bible calls it the way it is. This is what that old, unregenerate human nature looks like. If people follow their sinful inclinations, they will be led into all sorts of immorality, all sorts of idolatry, and all sorts of relational dysfunction. And you don't have to look very far to see the manifestations of this selfishness in the world today. In fact, the chaos, the drama, and the destruction of selfishness is all around us. And some Christians like to blame it on the devil. And of course, the devil is at work as well. But the way the devil works the strongest is through that human selfish nature that we all have that needs to be dealt with and can only be dealt with by the grace of God. When Jesus talked about dying to self, we need to pay attention, because that's what the heart of discipleship really is. In Luke chapter 9, verse 23, Jesus said to the crowd, "If any of you wants to be My follower, you must give up your own way, take up your cross daily, and follow Me." And so, real faith is a self-denial, is a crucifixion of our old selfishness. True faith in Jesus Christ is not just believing that Jesus died on the cross, was raised from the dead, but real faith, saving faith, is all about repentance. It's all about denying yourself, denouncing self-rule, choosing to take up the cross daily and follow Him. And why is it important to take up the cross daily? Because of what Paul says right here. If we don't die consciously choose against our selfishness each day, that old selfishness will manifest itself in all sorts of nasty behavior. And so you can't just give your life to Jesus and then expect to live happily ever after. It's about the power of the Holy Spirit helping you, enabling you to denounce selfishness, to renounce your old habits, your old lustful behavior, prideful behavior, angry behavior, and all the rest, our idolatrous behavior, where we chose to worship other things, our sorcery, which is all about controlling other people and even using demonic power to do it. All of that, we are asked by the Lord to leave behind. The scriptures tell us, if any man is in Christ, he's a new creation. The old has passed away, the new has begun. But see, it's got to be a way of dying before it's a way of living. And we're going to talk more about that in just a moment. But you see the contrast here. And what is radically true about it is you can't reform that old selfish nature. It needs to die. And the way it dies is we make a righteous choice, and the Holy Spirit enables us to put to death that old way. Now contrast all of that drama, all of that destructive behavior, with what you might call the life of spiritual productivity. In verses 22 through 23, Paul talks about the fruit of the Spirit. He says, look, this is what is going to be evident in your life when the Holy Spirit is moving in your life. And he goes through a ninefold list of the qualities that are godly qualities that the Holy Spirit wants to produce. And ultimately, what he's producing in us is the character of Jesus. He's making us, over time, more and more and more like Jesus. And so he starts with the first virtue. And what is that virtue? It's the most important virtue of all. The virtue of love. But it's not just love in the sense of having some sort of attraction to someone or loving someone because of what they can do for you.

received by you, then the Holy Spirit wants that kind of love to overflow out of you. So we learn in ever-increasing ways how to give unselfishly to others, how to respond to others based on the grace of God, not based on what they do or don't do. We're even called to love our enemies. How is that possible? How is it possible to unselfishly give to people who hate us? But the Bible says it is possible, and you can do that if you're empowered by the Holy Spirit. Jesus said that love was the most significant way we would show that we truly belong to Him. He said, if you love one another, then they will know that you're my disciples. And so we are called by God to outlove the rest of the world, to love those who are unloving, to love the unlovely, to love the least of these, and to even love our enemies. And how do we do it? Again, by the supernatural of the Holy Spirit. In other words, He will love people through you that you otherwise could never love. And that's how He's able to give us the strength to forgive others. Ultimately, God is forgiving other people through us when we can't do it. When we can't find the strength to do it, He will do it if we allow Him to. So if you're having relational difficulty, be filled with the Holy Spirit and ask the Lord to love through you in ways that you cannot love. Here's a second character trait. Joy. What is joy? Sometimes joy gets mixed up with enthusiasm, but you can be enthusiastic even about the wrong things. Joy is a fruit of the Holy Spirit that is defined as consistent gladness. That's the short definition. To be consistently glad, to have consistent gladness of heart. One of the ways that we know that we're being filled with the Holy Spirit is the joy of the Lord becomes our strength. That we learn to rejoice and rejoice again. That we learn to be thankful in everything and experience God's joy, which is deeper even than how we feel. All authentic enthusiasm is built upon the joy of the Lord. And that's why the church ought to be the most positive place on earth, because people are rejoicing in Him. To learn to give thanks in everything. To learn to have joy even when your life is facing challenges. So God gives us love, and He produces that in us. God produces His joy in us. The Bible says, weeping may endure for a night, but joy comes in the morning. A third quality and characteristic, a third part of the fruit of the Holy Spirit, is something the Bible calls peace, which can be defined as a quiet confidence in God. That we are confident in Him and we have a tranquility because we have put our trust in Him. God keeps our hearts tranquil and at peace even when we're dealing with storms. The Bible says that God will give us peace if we'll simply cast our cares on Him and trust in Him. If we walk by faith, He can quiet our fears. He can help us to walk calmly through whatever storm we're facing, and we have the peace of God which passes all understanding. It's more than what we can understand, and that peace, the Bible says, will guard our hearts and our minds in Christ Jesus. Some people are waiting for the storm to go away to have peace, but God will give you peace in the storm and teach you to walk through the storm trusting Him. Here's the fourth godly fruit, and that is the fruit of patience. Lord knows we need that. How would you define patience? Here's a good definition. It's to be in sync with God's timing. Typically, when we become impatient, when we are in a hurry, when we want something to happen and we become exasperated because it doesn't, it's because we're not in sync with God's timing. We learn when God manifests that patience in us to hold everything with an open hand. And there's certain things we want to happen, and we're praying to happen, and we're working for

0: them to happen and results that we're hoping for. But if that is delayed, if that does not work out, if you are challenged by a circumstance or a person or a relationship, a situation that is just not moving in the direction you want it to, it's all about letting go and letting your anxiousness and your stress and your uptightness about that be replaced with God's patience. Because the Holy Spirit always sees it God's way. And the Holy Spirit always is in tune with God's ultimate timing. There have been times I've been very disappointed and very impatient over something I was praying about. And when it didn't work out, I felt very frustrated about it. But God wanted to teach me to walk in His peace and in His timing and not try to force things to happen, but let them happen in the course of time and His will. And many times I was able to look back and see that God was at work in ways that I could not see, but that if I would trust Him, then I could have that fruit of patience in my life. Here's the fifth one. So it's love, joy, peace, patience. Number five is kindness. What is kindness? Kindness is a tender-hearted consideration. So the opposite of that would be what? Being harsh with people. A lot of times we end up being reactionary and reacting in anger when God has called us to share the kindness with others that He has shared with us. That's being able to see things from their perspective, to learn not to be a person who jumps to conclusions or has quick reaction but is slow to speak and slow to anger and is quick to respond with a tender heart and to be sensitive and kind. Here's the next one. It's goodness. Goodness can be defined as moral excellence. And it's not just trying to be good, but it's about the Holy Spirit changing our behavior from immorality, from selfishness, and self-satisfying behavior to something that honors and glorifies God. And so the moral excellence, biblical morality, is something that God produces in our lives. That's why it says against these things there is no law. God produces that moral life by the power of the Holy Spirit, not because you're guilted into it or because you're ashamed if you don't do it or even out of obligation, but because He is producing this level of moral excellence in your life. A huge part of that is telling the truth and when you make a promise to do what you say you're going to do, to live morally within God's moral law and do it because the Holy Spirit is energizing you and He is fixing you from the inside out. He's healing you. He even fixes your want to. You're doing the right thing because you're motivated to do it, and you're motivated to do it because the Holy Spirit is working in your heart and in your mind. The next one is faithfulness. Faithfulness is all about consistency and dependability so that you keep showing up, so that you can be someone that can be counted on. The world is full of promise breakers. The world is full of people who disappoint others all the time. And we're not only called to walk in sexual faithfulness, but in faithfulness generally speaking, that we can be faithful spouses, faithful friends, faithful brothers and sisters, faithful parents, and so it goes in all our relationships. The next one, which is the next to the last, the eighth one, is gentleness, much like kindness. This is giving mercy to one another. And so to be gentle with each other means I'm going to give you mercy. I'm not going to jump to conclusions that judge you or criticize you or put you down, but I am going to be gentle with you and I am going to handle you with care because you're someone that Jesus died for. The ninth one, which is the last part of the fruit, is self-control. And that is being responsive instead of reactionary. And the Holy Spirit helps us to take a pause, don't react, but respond by the Spirit. So this ninefold fruit, love, joy, peace, patience, kindness, goodness, faithfulness, gentleness, and self-control, that's exactly the character of Jesus. And that's exactly what God wants to produce uniquely in every one of us. When Peter talked about this life of moral excellence, this life of godly character in 2 Peter 1:8 through 9, he said, the more you grow like this, the more productive and useful you will be in your knowledge of our Lord Jesus Christ. But those who fail to develop in this way are short-sighted or blind, forgetting that they've been cleansed from their old sins. So there's a growth curve here. It's not that you get filled with the Holy Spirit and you get all of this overnight. Potentially you do, but the Holy Spirit then, as He works with us, He works these characteristics and these godly qualities into our lives as He leads us from circumstance to circumstance, and we find ourselves in different situations relating to people. It is a process of sanctification or change where we are transformed by the grace of God, and our lives become increasingly productive for the glory of God. So we conclude today with this third point, which is we recognize that the Christian life, this Spirit-filled life, is a lifestyle of dying, of both dying and living. Remember, we started the message, the teaching today, talking about the manifestations of selfishness, about a life that flows out of our own egotism and narcissism, and how destructive it can be. And some people just live there in a constant cloud of drama and despair because of their behavior. They keep doing the same things over and over and over in their relationships and somehow expecting it to change, but it never does. And the reason is because they've never understood that the Christian life is truly an exchange life. It exchanges the old life to which we die with a new life empowered by the Holy Spirit. And so in Galatians 2:20, we have the testimony of the Apostle Paul, who said, my old self has been crucified with Christ, and it's no longer I live, but Christ who lives in me. So I live in this earthly body by trusting in the Son of God, who loved me and gave himself for me. So it's a way of dying, and then it becomes a way of living. And so we are crucified with Christ. That means our old ego, our old selfishness is crucified with Christ. Yet we live. And how do we live? We live by trusting Jesus to live in and through us. And that's how he does it, in the power of the Holy Spirit. Jesus is sitting next to the throne of God in another eternal dimension that we call heaven. But the Spirit of Jesus lives with us and in us. And he wants to live his life through us. And so when Jesus starts living through us and producing this life in us, he produces this fruit, the love, joy, peace, patience, kindness, goodness, gentleness, all of that, the self-control, all of that starts to flow out of our lives in ever-increasing way as we learn over time to say yes to him and to cooperate with him. Instead of running from him, we are choosing against our selfishness and embracing Jesus as the Lord of our lives on a daily basis. And he will take that life and fill you to overflowing and live his life through you in ways that are unimaginable otherwise. You're able, you're empowered, you're energized, you're made qualified to do these things because he gives you the power to do it. it. He produces the fruit in you and through you, and you become a totally different person. Yes, it's the same you, but the you that is filled with the Holy Spirit, energized with the Spirit, and bearing this kind of fruit. How does that sound to you? How does it sound that you would exchange your anger for peace, or the drama in your life for God's direction and love? Does that sound good to you? See, every Christian is called to be a productive Christian. Every Christian is called to be a Spirit-filled Christian, so that we don't default or cave in to our old habits of selfishness, but we learn to let Jesus live through us. And when He does, Jesus reaches out through us to a world that needs His help, His healing, and His saving grace. I want to end today's message about the Holy Spirit and the fruit of the Spirit with a poem I wrote recently, simply entitled Walk and Talk. Because, see, when you are empowered by the Holy Spirit, He produces His fruit in your life. He teaches you to walk the walk and talk the talk. There's those who talk but do not walk the way God says we should. Their words are cheap because they don't keep the lifestyle that they could. And that's too bad, because they've had the chance to show the way but fail to live and always give a witness that's okay. We walk the walk so that our talk means what it's supposed to mean. A strong impact built on the fact we live a life that's clean. Not so we judge, but do not budge when compromise comes round. Strong as can be, by grace, you see, and on the right side found. Then verbally and out loudly, we tell to all the news. Jesus saves, and His death gave new birth to those who choose to follow Him, not selfish whim, and to His cause be true. By grace we stand and always can do what He says to do. Amen. Wouldn't it be wonderful if you could walk the walk and talk the talk in a new way beginning right now? Well, you can. And if you're listening today, it can begin by giving your life to Jesus. Perhaps you've never done that, or you're not sure. And if that's the case, don't let this day go by without calling on the name of the Lord. The Bible says, all who call on the name of the Lord will be saved. You say, well, how do I do that, Brad? Just use your own words and sincerely ask Him to come in, forgive you, and take control of your life. I promise you, if you sincerely call on Him, He will keep His promise. And the change in your life will begin, and He will give you the assurance of eternal life. If you make that decision, we'd love to hear from you so we can help you. Maybe most everybody that's listening today has already been saved. I hope that's true. If you've already been saved and you know it, then you know in your heart that what you need the most is to be filled with the Holy Spirit every day. So how does that work? It works when you, as a believer in Jesus, make a righteous choice against your egotism, against your narcissism, against your selfishness, when you dethrone yourself afresh and anew and say, Lord Jesus, take control of my life and fill me with the Spirit. I want to produce this fruit. Maybe read through Galatians chapter 5 and pray over every single one of those and say, Lord, I decide against the thing that's keeping me from experiencing your love, your joy, your peace, and all the rest. That's getting honest with God, and I'm telling you, the Lord is ready, willing, and able to fill every single Christian with His Holy Spirit so that you can produce this kind of fruit. And that's exactly what He wants to do. You know, we've created an email address so that you can reach out to us with prayer requests, any questions you may have, or any feedback at all. You might want to write it down and send us an email soon. It's American Cowboy Pastor. That's one word, AmericanCowboyPastor@gmail.com. We would love to hear from you. Thank you so much for tuning in today here on American Cowboy Radio. I'm Brad McClain with God's Horseback Gospel, and as for me and my horse, we will serve the Lord. Bye now.
1: He's gone. to the auction with his young son in tow. He tried to get out alone, but son says, "Dad, I want to go." Now he had on his hat and boots, little shirt with sleeve and collar. He's a spitting image of his dad, only dad was a whole lot taller. They even walked the same. No denying this was his boy. In his hands he held his tractor. It was his favorite toy. Now, Dad didn't come to buy until he saw that bull and figured he could justify when all his pens were full. But he didn't get a fall crop, and money sure was tight. And there's one more on the way. The timing is not right. His wife would never understand, and she's been awful moody. But he sure was tempted to bid on that bovine beauty. Now, Junior just won't sit still. His attention span is short. But Dad tries to be patient and use time out as last resort. But finally, he's had enough, and he goes to tell him no. And that's when Junior says, "But Dad, I gotta go." Well, all you parents know how urgent that can be. And all of a sudden, Junior's needs are your main priority. So he heads to the stand just as that bull comes to the ring. And after a brief description, that auctioneer begins to sing. Junior says, "I'm sorry. Are you going to be mad?" He looked up with big blue eyes, spitting image of his dad. "No, I'm not mad." He didn't want to be a grouch, for Junior might have saved him from sleeping on the couch. Now, boys grow up, men grow old, and what goes around comes around, so I'm told. He's going to the auction, and he takes his dad along. He helps him up in the truck, because these days, Dad is not strong. Now, Dad moved in with them after Mom passed away, and he's becoming more confused, so they take it day by day. Wife says, "Keep your eye on him. You know he tends to wander." He gives her a quick nod and heads that truck up yonder. She worries too much, he thought. He can take care of one old man. So he goes to the auction barn and goes on with his plan. Now, he came to buy some calves, for his fields were lush and green. He's got money in the bank, the best year he's ever seen. Soon his lot was up and the bidding started slow. He's feeling pretty sure, 'cause he got in fairly low. But then another bidder joined and prices took a bump. Soon he's at his limit. Should he quit or take the jump? He raises his hand one more time and, yay, he got that sale. He turned to tell his father, and that's when his face turned pale. He quickly looked around and then jumped to his feet, because all he saw beside him was just this empty seat. His eyes are darting back and forth as he scans across the crowd. A lump was forming in his throat. He calls Dad's name out loud. Oh, but with relief he found him on the far side of the stand. He's leaning on his cane with a number in his hands. He smiled because he found him, but the whole thing made him sad. He didn't know whether to laugh or cry, because he's just outbid his dad.

0: The horse trap is empty. The saddle shed's gone. The gate barely hangs on the post. The road to the big house is covered with weeds. A dead cottonwood moans like a ghost. The people who ranched here and called this place home are pasturing on some other ground. Maybe they've gone on to greater rewards or drought out and moved into town. Whatever the reason, there's nobody here, and it looks like it's been a long while since anyone cared if this place was alive. But I can look back with a smile, because I can remember the 20-odd years that I rode for this outfit with pride. Sure enough, good people. They treated us fair and gave us good horses to ride. And there was young Rusty. We called him the Kid, though he wasn't much younger than me. He was killed in the cow work at Willow Springs Camp when a bronc run him under a tree. And the Triangle Roan. Oh, when he was a colt, he'd try you each time you got on. But once he quit bucking and I got him lined out, he was the best friend that I've ever known. Well, there's the bed of the wagon we took into town when they throwed the big dance in the fall. One time I rode horseback and drank too much hooch, like I never got back home at all. We'd tie up the reins, let the team have its head, and while Murdoch would spin us a yarn, we'd sit in the wagon and have a good time while the team took us back to the barn. Well, they fenced the big pasture and divvied it up into places it won't run a cow. It sure breaks my heart to remember it then and see what they've done to it now. The big thicket's gone off the cedar top flat where the wagon would stay for a week. I sure miss old Camp Cookie's sourdough bread at the roundup on Cottonwood Creek. I wonder what happened to Curly and Bill, Cotton and Cody and Slim, and Murdoch the wagon boss. Where has he gone? I sure took a liking to him. I reckon they're working on some other range, and their horses may not buck as bad, but I'll bet they're still cowboying, at least in their minds, and reliving the fun that we had. I'm sure that the years have reshuffled my cards and the hand that I play is rearranged. But I'll die believing we had a good time and that the code of the West hasn't changed.
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2: I'm going
1: to
2: tell you something, Flacca, and I want you to listen tight. It may sound like I'm talking about me, but I'm not. I'm talking about you. As a matter of fact, I'm talking about all people everywhere. When I come down here to Texas, I was looking for something. I didn't know what. But it seems like you add up my life and I spent it all either stomping other men or, in some cases, getting stomped. Had me some money and had me some medals. But none of it seemed a lifetime worth the pain of the mother that bore me. It's like I was empty. Well, I'm not empty anymore. That's what's important. To feel useful in this old world. To hit a lick against what's wrong, or to say a word for what's right, even though you get walloped for saying that word. Now, I may sound like a Bible beater yelling up a revival at a river crossing camp meeting, but that don't change the truth none. There's right and there's wrong. You gotta do one or the other. You do the one and you're living. Do the other, and you may be walking around, but you're dead as a beaver hat.

0: Good morning. Here's a look at your King County weather from American Cowboy Radio 107.7 in Guthrie. For this morning, we'll start out with mostly clear conditions. Temperatures right around 73. For this afternoon, another sunny and hot day with a high of 102. For tonight, clear skies, lows drop to 75. On Sunday, we'll have sunny and hot conditions with a high of 104. For Sunday night, clear, lows drop to 75. And on Monday, sunny and hot with a high of 103 degrees. And that's a look at your King County weather from American Cowboy Radio 107.7 in Guthrie.
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2: An old western town lay asleep in the sun of a long summer's day that was then almost done. The shadow stretched out and the horses stood around, sort of resting one leg with their heads hanging down. Two cowpunchers down at the Last Chance Saloon was trying to sing and they was both out of tune. And at the end of the street that was dusty and narrow, scratching the dirt with some chickens and sparrows. The dogs slept in the shade, and the people, they strolled like they felt plumb contented in body and soul. And if you looked just a little ways off to the west, you could see the high mountains with snow on the crest and the shadows of clouds drifting over the flats. Oh, it sure made a right pretty picture at that. Until this drunken cowpuncher was ready to go, and he figured he ought to put on a big show, so he spurred and he hollered and he shot his six gun and he aimed a lot out with his hoss on the run, but he didn't remember his cinches was slack until after he got that old pony untracked. Now this cow horse started to buck and the ball got rid of that cowpuncher, saddle and all. And before the drunk waddy was clean of the wreck, he was bit by two dogs, which he didn't expect. Now, this cow horse bumped into a long hitching rack or a team that was hitched to a wagon, reared back, and they lit out a dragging that old rattle trap and swinging the broke ends of two hitching straps. Well, a whole lot of people come from everywhere. The chickens and sparrows, they took for the air. The kids made for cover. The women all screamed while the dogs was a-chasing this runaway team. And then some feller come out like some fool always did, a-waving and yelling and flapping his lid. But the team got too close, so the man lost his nerves. They got out of the way, but he made that team swerve, and they broke off the porch post in front of the store. They busted the window and several things more. They was off of their feet when at last they got stopped, piled up in a heap with that wagon on top. They was fast in the harness, one horse nearly strangled, but the crowd went to work, and they got them untangled. And right when they started to take them away, the storekeeper come out with something to say. His place had been wrecked, and what made it worse still is the man with the team owed the store man a bill. Now, he told him he'd take it right out of his hide, and he sure wasn't bluffing because he got in and tried. But most all of the citizens present there reckon that storekeeper come off a mighty poor second. Then the town marshal came with his badge and his gun, just in time for a drink when the whole thing was done. And the sun soon went down, and a few golden streaks on the afterglow showed on the far distant peaks. The kerosene lamp shed a soft yellow light where the town folks was cooking their supper that night. 'Twas a real western night with no fog and no haze, and stars hung in clusters so bright that they blazed. Some neighbors gathered for casual talk, and you could hear the slow footsteps along the boardwalk. There sprung up a soft, gentle breeze from the west, and one after another the lights went to rest, and the curtain of night settled quietly down on the best of all places, an old western town.
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1: There's a story in the Bible that Luke 15 relates of a conscientious shepherd and his brief brush with fate. It seems he came up one sheep short, and that was not all right. So he left his cozy campfire and searched throughout the night till he found that missing little lamb, all tangled up and scared, and he brought it home to safety. So why is this story shared? To remind us there's a shepherd who won't quit until he's through. If you're all tangled up and scared, he's there to rescue you. When it comes to ever after, you're the reason why he came, and you'll find that saving shepherd when you call on Jesus' name.
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to Cowboy Jubilee. I'm Judy James. For the next hour, you'll be hearing some of the nation's finest Western entertainment. It's all today. It's on Cowboy Jubilee. Let's get started with the English Brothers as they sing Cowpoke.

with the English Brothers. They make their home in the San Antonio, Texas area. Glad you're joining us today for Cowboy Jubilee. 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Glad you're listening. Tell your friends you're listening to Cowboy Jubilee. And now you're listening to Lori Beth Brooke. She makes her home in Austin, Texas.

0: to see the West. Carlos Washington. Sons of the San Joaquin is going to sing He's Running Out of Roundups. This is their story of Tom Blassingame.
1: He's a rolling out of his sugans. His joints are stiffened.

0: 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The Parker County Sheriff's Posse Ranch Rodeo in Weatherford, Texas will be held September the 11th through the 12th. That's always a terrific event. Then the Winsboro Cowboy Music and Poetry Gathering, Winsboro, Texas, is September 25th and 26th. The Durango Cowboy Gathering, Durango, Colorado, is September 30th through October the 4th. And then all roads lead to Albuquerque for the International Western Music Association 2026 Convention. That is in Albuquerque, New Mexico, November the 11th through the 15th. 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Her phone number is 817-374-6601.
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0: 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The Lone Ranger rides again.
1: 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Are you Silver? Away!
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3: Well, for our ride into history today, we're going to talk about one of the most dangerous things that ever happened for a cattle drive, and that was the time at night specifically when something would startle the herd and they'd get up and they would start to run, and it was a stampede.

clouds like funeral shrouds roll down their icy breath. And we face to fight this raging night with odds on the side of death. For a stampeding herd, when it's panic stirred, is a thing for a cowboy to shun. Cause no mortal man ever holds command when the cattle are on the run. Stampede! The rising of the wind sends out its

song. If they stampede,

stampeding from the bed ground in the darkness of a moonless night was a terrifying experience for a raw hand. A wilder scene can scarcely be imagined. The ground shook with the thunder of pounding hooves. There was a peculiar rattle of horns and hocks never to be forgotten. Oftentimes, the Wadi could scarcely see the head of the Mustang he was riding.

stampede was a treacherous time for sure. Charlie Goodnight came up with an idea that helped some of that, in that he had the lead steer that would go up the trail. Part of that was have the cattle follow, but also at night when the stampede began to happen, a lot of times they would holler out, "Get the lead steer up." And the lead steer, of course, had a bell around its neck. And the cattle would hear that and follow wherever the lead steer went, and that sometimes did tame it down. But can you imagine being a teenage boy, being one of those trail drivers, and the stampede begins? Many a young drover lost his life. We know of one boy in song, and it was Little Joe the Wrangler.

little different today with our ride into history, but we've been talking about the Stampede. And Ride into History is brought to you by Keith at KR Custom Crafted Boots and Leatherwork. We appreciate his continued support for the segment, but also for Cowboy Jubilee. There were a lot of people that went on the trail. Most of them were men, but there were a few women who took their own cattle up the trail. One that we have recorded is Lizzie Johnson.

Simpson was known as the Cattle Queen of Texas. There's a museum and her burial site in Austin, Texas. Interesting place to visit. You're listening to Cowboy Jubilee. I'm glad you are. And tomorrow morning, I'm also on the radio with Cowboy Jubilee Gospel Hour. One of the artists I play is Danny Stegall. You might hear him sing this song. He's my rock, my sword, my shield.

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One of my favorite ways to end the show is with this next song, written by Dale Evans. Remember it as a child. We use it a lot of different places to close the show. So you just join in today with Happy Trails.

That was Roy Rogers and Dale Evans. I've enjoyed bringing you the show today, and I appreciate your listening. I also appreciate those folks who helped to underwrite Cowboy Jubilee. That includes Cindy at Cindy's Pet Place and Pet Boarding and Keith at KR Custom Crafted Boots and Leatherwork. Cowboy Jubilee is a Jasper production. Hope you can join me next week for an hour of Western entertainment. Tell your friends that's what you'll be doing and encourage them to join you also. So until that time, this is Judy James. I'm doing everything I can to keep our Western heritage alive. I hope you have a great week.

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1: 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You'll enjoy his stories. So stay with us and ride with us through the rangelands of the West as we explore the life of the American cowboy through his poetry and his music. 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Well, boys, before we visit with Craig, I want to play one of our songs called Wagon Tongue. And then I'll tell you all about riding with the wagon at the Haythorne Ranch. Jump in here and help me, boys. Here we go.

0: Wagon Time. I wrote that song laying on my back, listening to Don Edwards sing on a trail ride out of the Brazos River. I'm proud of it. You folks stay with us. We'll be right back with more of Cowboy Corner. Hang on. The horses that built a legacy are coming back to Guthrie, Texas. 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The August-September issue of Cowboys and Indians magazine is on your newsstand right now. The cover story is Dream Team. Go behind the chutes and into the arena with America's bull riding A-team, the Arizona Ridge Riders. And going the extra miles, go inside the grueling sport of the ultra marathon and find out why more and more men and women are going to great lengths to test their physical and mental mettle. Wonder Women, from basketball to rodeo to mixed martial arts, these native female athletes are making history and making their mark on their respective sports. And the Open Range, learn where to catch a wave in Texas, discover idyllic acreage in Idaho, and explore fly fishing with the Awkward Angler. That's Cowboys and Indians magazine, bringing you the beauty, the grandeur, and the drama of the American West 6 times a year.
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2: You're listening to Cowboy Corner. I'm Red Steagall here in the bunkhouse with Buck and Badger and all the boys. My special guest and my dear friend, Mr. Craig Haythorn from Arthur, Nebraska, up in the Sand Hills. Welcome, Craig.
3: Thank you, sir.
2: I'm glad to have you. You better have a cup of Badger's coffee before we get started, because it just makes him madder than a dickens if you don't drink some of his coffee.
3: Really?
2: You'll try some of it? Are you that brave?
3: I don't know.
2: It's pretty good coffee. Craig, you have a tremendous heritage in the Sand Hills of Nebraska, and I want to start with that and kind of give us a background of where your family came from and how you got to the Sand Hills.
3: Well, my great-granddad homesteaded here in 1884, but he originally left England, was a stowaway on a ship. Had a girlfriend, and they were both like 14, 15 years old, and neither one of them's parents wanted them to get married, of course. So he got mad and got aboard a ship, and actually they were coming, as far as we can tell, close to the Galveston, Texas area. Uh-huh. And it was with the load of Hereford bulls that were coming from England. And when they were at sea 5 or 6 days, well, they found him. Well, it was too late then, so they let him come on to America. And when he got to the port and the bulls were unloaded and everything, then he went to work for the man that had bought the bulls in Texas. But uh-huh. We have never, ever known the family or that name, but then he later came up the Texas Trail 4 times, and then the 4th time he stayed in Ogallala and bought a livery barn originally, and then moved to Arthur, Nebraska, and homesteaded and day worked for several other ranches. And a lot of this country at that time was operated by some people named Yeast, which they later moved to Canada, and some of the original family are still in Canada. Uh-huh. But he was, they ran 3 wagons year-round, and my great-granddad was a wagon, one of the wagon bosses, and he took his wages in cows and calves, and that's basically how he got started.
2: You know, a lot of cowboys got started that way in the early days.
3: Yes, sir.
2: Instead of taking wages, they took livestock.
3: Right.
2: And then when your granddad came along, did he have a brother? Your granddad have a brother?
3: Yes, sir. He had a brother, and that was Harry Jr.
2: Mm-hmm.
3: And when they put the North Platte River, which is right south of us, well, in the late 30s, they put this dam, Kingsley Dam, when they put it in, the two brothers used to operate as Haythorn brothers after my great-granddad passed away. Well, when they put the dam in, and of course it flooded everything, and that was the original South Ranch, well, then they had to move out of there. Well, then my granddad and his brother had the first lawsuit with what they called Tri-County because they condemned all the land.
2: Uh-huh.
3: Well, when they received that money, his brother took half the money, half the cattle, half the horses, and they moved everything in one drive, which would have been about 42 or 43 to east of North Platte, Nebraska, and that's when the two brothers split.
2: Uh-huh.
3: There were no hard feelings. It was just a management decision.
2: Uh-huh. And then your granddad operated the ranch that you live on.
3: Yes, sir.
2: And he made it grow.
3: Right.
2: And then your dad came along.
3: Right. And they, of course, he only had one son, which was my dad.
2: Right.
3: One child.
2: Mm-hmm.
3: And then he operated it. Actually, my granddad ran the South Ranch, and my dad ran the North two ranches for years. And then when I came home from college, I'd been home about a month, I guess. And I was living at home with my parents, you know, and I was, riding a bunch of colts. And my granddad drove up there one day, and he always drove a Chrysler car. He had like, I think it was 38 or 39 of them in a row. Every other year he drove a Chrysler car. He ran windmills in it and everything.
2: My goodness.
3: And never, to my knowledge, he never stuck but once or twice that I ever knew of. Anyway, always drove a Chrysler car. He drove up and he got out and he handed me the checkbook. He said, "You just well move to the South Ranch and get started."
2: Oh, and you had just gotten out of college.
3: Yes, I'd just been out about a month, I guess.
2: Isn't that something? Where'd you go to school?
3: Texas Tech at Lubbock.
2: And you have a degree in animal science, I suppose?
3: Animal business. Rob Brown from Throckmorton, I guess, was probably a big promotional and me going to school there. Plus, they had a rodeo team, and I got a scholarship there. So that's where I went to school.
2: And you had grown up on the ranch, so you were ready to take over.
3: Basically, that's all I ever wanted to do.
2: Red
3: was come back home and ranch.
2: But I thought the world of your dad, Waldo. Let's talk about Waldo a little bit. He
3: Good.
2: Was a great guy, and I just loved him to death. And he was sure fond of those big horses, wasn't he?
3: Yes, sir, he was. He loved all aspects of ranching, and he loved people.
2: Uh-huh.
3: My daddy.
2: Boy, did he ever.
3: he never had a bad day. Seemed like every day was a good one.
2: Yeah.
3: He loved people, and he loved big horses.
2: He told me one time that he liked to feed with the horses because he didn't have to pour gasoline in them, and they didn't get you stuck.
3: That's what he always said. He said never had any trouble starting one with the cold.
2: Tell us how you feed with those horses. That's very interesting, and not very many people listening to us have ever seen that, much less been around it.
3: Well, I don't know if I can explain it real well. Red, for years, we just fed with four horses.
2: Mm-hmm.
3: And for years, they fed what they called cabling, which you had a needle. A long needle was like about a 5/8 with a sharpened point on it, and you run it through a stack about three times and then hook three chains on it, and you actually turn the stack upside down onto your... Everybody called them hay sleds here, but they actually weren't a sled. They had wheels on them, you know. But and then later years, they got to where what they had what they called cabling hay. And you just pull up beside it, and then they got to where they would tilt the floors down to the ground. And then you put a cable or a chain. You can do it with a chain, too. Most people use chain anymore. You just go around your haystack. Now, you can take half of it. You can take two-thirds of it. And you just go around the stack with your chain across your sled.

0: side horse, and then a buck strap that comes from the outside britching of the horse next to him and across to the outside of his bit. So the jockey stick pulls him one way and pushes him the other way, and then the buck strap keeps him in line, and each horse is back a little bit like your center horse. Well, then your swing horse would be a little behind him, mm-hmm. and then your outside horse would be a little behind your swing horse. So when you go get over, you never have a horse in front. They're right. always to where you can turn around.
1: And so then you, of course, you don't have to worry about keeping somebody on that tractor to drive them, because you can drive those horses with your voice commands.
0: Right.
1: And then do you get up on top of the stack and pitch it off to the livestock?
0: They, for years, they pitched hay, but now 35, 40 years ago, they came up with a machine they call a hydro fork. It's basically like a backhoe, uh-huh. but it has a grab fork on the end of it, and it just has a little 10 horsepower Briggs and Stratton engine. You start it, and you just flake that hay off with that grab fork.
1: Now, when I was a child and up in northwestern Iowa in the summer with my uncle, we always stacked hay, and we stacked it with a buck rake and a jayhawker. And do you still do that?
0: Well, we still sweep hay with buck rakes, and we have what they call a beaver slide stacker, where you push it up on the teeth.
1: That's it.
0: And then
1: it's
0: we
1: the same thing, yeah.
0: work a team on it, and it goes up the slide and then falls in the cage. You know,
1: uh-huh. beaver that's, slide. That's basically the same thing
0: right.
1: that we did. Except we use a tractor. We didn't have horses. I wish we'd had horses.
0: I see.
1: But we had a tractor. But that's still a way of life that most people don't know even exists, Craig. And it's a very important part of ranching. Well, speaking of horses, I want to play a song by Dan Roberts now called The Yellow Stud. You want to hear it?
0: Yes, sir.

growing tired and getting short of wind. He runs into the trap corral, the cowboy shuts him in. The yellow stud with wild eyes, the feared, hated man, finally standing face to face in the hot desert sand. The battle starts and rages on beneath the burning sun. Cowboy tried but couldn't ride the yellow outlaw stud. Well, he sold him to a rodeo, and it spread across the land. The legend of this yellow stud, he's the baddest of the bad. Then one day at Cheyenne, we knew it had to come. The best of all bronc riders, he drew that yellow stud. Stud, he bailed out high. An explosion of a yellow horse filled up the western skies. The stud kept getting stronger and thrashing up the earth. The cowboy blew a stirrup and crashed into the dirt. Well, so violently the stud bucked that he slipped and fell. When he went down, his backbone snapped. The yellow stud lay still. And as all the cowboys gathered around him, I heard old Lyle Sankey say, "There'll never be another bronc, not like the one that died today."

0: and Chris Ledoux song that Dan had recorded, and I just love it, and I play it quite a bit. But I play lots of songs about horses because I love horses so much.
1: Right.
0: And so those horses that you brought, was that the beginning of the horse operation on the Haythorn Ranch?
2: No, actually, I'm sure that would have been in the early 1900s, and they probably basically sold all those horses. And then the old adage for years was cattle help buy more land, and the horse operation actually paid the expenses.
0: Mm-hmm.
2: Of course, back then, a lot of people worked horses. A workhorse was still, you know, in demand, and mm-hmm. they sold it. You know, they'd work him a year and then sell the workhorses and pay expenses and start out with more horses, you know. And
0: mm-hmm.
2: then my granddad and his brother, they were both rode bucking horses. So at one time, they had a set of bucking horses also. And they'd buck them at times, and then they'd hay with them in the summertime. So they were kind of a dual purpose horse.
0: Your dad said, too, that that horse could make you money hauling hay because you'd sell the finished horses and start off with some younger ones again in the fall.
2: Right. Yeah, he was. Sometimes we got a little upset with him because he'd sell all our good horses and we'd start over again.
0: Your dad was instrumental in the quarter horse business.
2: Yes, sir.
0: Was he involved when they first started registering horses? Was he a judge at that time?
2: Probably a little later than that, Red, but of course he was a director for years. He also put, back in the 50s and 60s, they put on clinics. AQHA went around different parts of the United States and put on clinics, and he put on several of those clinics. And but my granddad supposedly had the first registered quart horse in Nebraska.
0: Is that right?
2: In the early 40s.
0: You folks stay with us. We'll be right back with more of Cowboy Corner and my special guest and my dear friend, Mr. Craig Haythorn, and we're going to talk more about horses. Hang on.
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5: Good morning. Here's a look at your King County weather from American Cowboy Radio, 107.7 in Guthrie. For this morning, we'll start out with mostly clear conditions. Temperatures right around 73. For this afternoon, another sunny and hot day with a high of 102. For tonight, clear skies, lows drop to 75. On Sunday, we'll have sunny and hot conditions with a high of 104. For Sunday night, clear, lows drop to 75. 85. And on Monday, sunny and hot with a high of 103 degrees. And that's a look at your King County weather from American Cowboy Radio, 107.7 in Guthrie.
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0: You're listening to Cowboy Corner. I'm Red Steagall here in the bunkhouse with Buck and Badger and all the boys. My special guest, my special friend, Mr. Craig Haythorne. And we're talking about your dad and your granddad and horses. Now, your daddy was also a pretty well-renowned quarter horse judge. He knew quarter horses.
2: I'd say so, yes, sir. He probably judged every major quarter horse show in the United States, you know, from NCHA Futurity, Fort Worth, Houston, San Antonio, the Cow Palace, National Western in Denver. Probably 25 years he spent a lot of time judging for American Quarter Horse Association.
0: Now, did he start your horse operation that you carry on today, or did your granddad start that operation?
2: Actually, I would say they pretty much started it together, because my dad would have been... He'd have been in his 30s, and of course he roped at the time, and my granddad was still roping. He'd quit riding bucking horses, but he still roped. But they probably started it together, but my granddad was the one that went to Oklahoma and bought that first horse, and his name was Sport, which he was by Zandy.
0: Uh-huh.
2: But he bought the first quarter horse, and then probably in the early 50s, they went to Wagner's and bought a semi-load of mares. And then 3 or 4 years after that, they bought the old horse Eddie that came from Mason, Texas. And then that was kind of the basis, was Sport, and then the Wagner mares, and then the daughters out of Sport, they crossed back on Eddie, and then it evolved through the years.
0: Now, how was Eddie bred? Where'd he come
2: from? Eddie was, he came from the White family at Mason, Texas, but he was actually a 7/8 thoroughbred horse.
0: Uh-huh.
2: But as you well know, a lot of the earlier quarter horses had a lot of thoroughbred in them, which my dad always said the only thing that hurt a horse about thoroughbred just wasn't enough in there. But anyway, there's a story behind Eddie, too. He was an orphan. His mother died when he was a baby colt, and he was an orphan, and he never did grow very much. And he was a small horse, and back then was when they still, inspectors, you know, AQHA
0: sure.
2: inspectors went around. Well, they wanted to see a picture of Eddie as a working horse. Well, Mr. White apparently had some humor also, and the winter he was a three-year-old, they had broke him to work with a big old white mule when they'd caked with him all winter. So he sent that picture of old Eddie when he was a three-year-old and that white mule to the AQHA and said, yes, he is a working But he later had NCHA cutting money, and then he sired several NCHA, AQHA champions, you know. But that was quite a story.
0: Now, how did you get the Hancock blood?
2: Well, Dad had dabbled with it some, and then, of course, when I went to college, I'd ridden some colts for an older gentleman at Happy, Texas. And he asked me one day, he said, would you buy a stud? And I said, well, we usually, you know, we'll buy a stud every now and then. So anyway, he took me over to look at this horse, and he was in a wheat field. And he was 14 years old, and there were only 14 registered colts out of him. They'd used him to pack salt in the mountains, and they used him to doctor wheat cattle in the winter. But when I first drove up there, I thought, well, he's just a little old fat gray horse, you know. But I hung around there 30, 40 minutes and looked at him more, and I really liked the horse. After I finally got up to him, he was about 14.3. His ears were about 3 inches long, and he was so long you couldn't get the butt chain hooked in a trailer on him. And he weighed 1,350 pounds. And when you actually first looked at him, you just thought he was a little horse, but he wasn't. Well, I told Dad about him and called him on the phone, you know. He said, you better go look at some colts out of him. So I had to drive another 250 miles and go look at some colts out of him, and they were a whale of a set of colts and not out of a very good set of mares. So anyway, I wound up buying the stud and brought him home. Well, that was, the old horse's name was Happy Hancock.
1: Okay.
2: And he was a tremendous influence on our program, put a lot of size and bone. Fact is, most of his horses were 15-3, 16 hands. Mares were, none of them were short and thick like him, you know. They were all taller, big horses, but they were a tremendous influence on our program. We still have several granddaughters, but the old mares are all gone.
1: Sure.
2: And the sons are all gone.
1: But he sure has, he's made an influence in the arena also, because a lot of your horses have made good arena horses for roping cowboys.
2: Right. You know, the old Eddie horse, he wasn't a big horse, and he didn't get a lot of big horses or size. And when we influenced Happy Hancock, we increased our bone and size in our horses and still kept the cow and the ability in them.
1: Craig, I want you to promise me you'll come back and visit with us, because we got a lot more to talk about.
2: I hope so.
1: And you need to go talk to that cattle buyer that was calling a while ago.
2: So. I hope so.
1: You folks stay with us. We'll be right back with more of Cowboy Corner.
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3: 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Horses with a history, brands with a background. Listening to Cowboy Corner, I'm Red Steagall here in the bunkhouse with Jake and Badger and old Dan and Leon and all the rest of the boys. And I want to read you a poem that I wrote in 1989. And it kind of fits the Haythorn family. Because one of the great things about living in this country we call America is that we have the ability to individually own land and utilize it while we're here and pass it on to future generations. Craig Haythorn, who runs the Figure 4 Ranch in Nebraska in the Sand Hills, has, that land's been in their family for at least five generations, and Craig carries it forward, and his boys are working for him now. So they'll all have a part of it. This is a poem called Born to This Land, because it's essential. I've kicked up the hidden mesquite roots and rocks from the place where I spread out my bed. And I'm laying here under a sky full of stars with my hands folded up beneath my head. Tonight there's a terrible pain in my heart. Like a knife, it cuts jagged and deep. This evening the windmiller brought me the word that my granddaddy died in his sleep. So I saddled my gray horse and rode out to a hill where, when I was a youngster of nine, my grandfather said to me, "Son, this is ours. It's yours, your daddy's, and mine." He said my granddaddy settled here after the war at New Tanks, where his house used to be. He wanted to cowboy and live in the West, come to Texas from East Tennessee. The longhorns were wild as a deer in them breaks. With a long rope, he caught him a few, and with the money he made from trailing them north, he proved up his homestead for you. When the railroad got closer, they built the first fence where the river runs through the east side. And when I was a button, they built these corrals, and that winter my granddaddy died. He said my father took over and bought up more range. With purebreds, he improved our stock. Windmills looked like they grew out of the ground, and the land got as hard as a rock. And during that dust bowl, we barely hung on. The wind tried to blow us away. But it seemed that the Lord took a liking to us. He kept turning up ways we could stay. As my daddy grew older, he gave me more rain. We had paid for most all of this land, and by the time he went on, I was running more cows, and your daddy was my right-hand man. His eyes got real cloudy, took off in a trot, and I watched as he rode out of sight. And though I was a child, I knew I was special, and I'm feeling that same way tonight. Because not many years later, my daddy was killed on a ship in the South China Sea. For 20-odd years now, we've made this ranch work. Two cowboys, my granddad and me. And now that he's gone, things are certain to change. And I reckon that's how it should be. But five generations have called this ranch home. And I promise it won't end with me. Because I've got a little one home and a crib. And when he's old enough that he'll understand, from the top of this hill, I'll show him his ranch. Because like me, he was born to this land. We're all born to this land. And it's up to us individually to keep it alive and healthy for future generations. Here's a great song by a great, great singer, the late, great Don Edwards. It's called The Cowboy Song.

0: Thank you, Don. One of the great songs of all time. And it's a modern cowboy song, but it says it all. And nobody sings it better than Don Edwards. I want to read a poem by a fellow who would live down in the hill country of Texas. His name was Carlos Ashley. And he wrote about the people he knew and the things that he saw when he was growing up, and they're real. Here's one called Old Edgar Martin. And he wrote this somewhere around 1908. I seen old Edgar Martin riding by just now. He's going up to Walker's to get that bald-faced cow. Funny feller, Edgar, sort of quiet and queer. Why, he's been riding by that way for nearly 20 years. I've known him when he's just a kid, living at his aunt's, wearing long-tailed hickory shirts without no boots nor pants. Sort of shied away from other kids, his folks was all that way, grazing off from all the herd just like a maverick stray. He growed up in these post-oak hills a-hunting fox and coon. Hell, I can hear his old hound now baying to the moon. Well, boy and dog come down this flat. There wasn't much town here then. Yeah, Edgar had a world of range to run them varmints in. But my, this town has changed a sight. It ain't the same at all. They put in city waterworks and built a city hall, and Edgar's changed a heap himself. He ain't quite understood that all the things he's honing for are gone, and gone for good. I reckon Edgar's 65, a little feeble, too. He never took to no one trade, ain't much that he can do, so he just rides around all day, a sort of living sigh, a lost and homeless look staring from his eye. He starts out at daylight for the hills when herds is coming down and helps the ranchers and the boys to punch their stuff through town. He hangs around the pen all day to watch him load the cars, and nights I've seen him on his porch just looking at the stars. He's picking up a little stuff for Biggs Meat Market now, like going up to Walker's there to get that bald-faced cow. I noticed when he passed just now he didn't have no hound, so I guess I better settle up and help him into town. Carlos was a great, great chronicler of the people and the place where he lived, and I miss him dearly. He was a wonderful friend. You folks stay with us. We'll be right back with more Cowboy Corner. Well, we finally finished my autobiography. 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
1: 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For this morning, we'll start today with clear conditions. Temperatures right around 75 degrees. For this afternoon, sunshine with a high of 98. For tonight, clear, lows of 76. For Sunday, sunshine with a high of 99. Sunday night, we'll have clear conditions, lows drop to 75. And for Monday, expect sunshine with a high of 99 degrees. And that's a look at your American Cowboy Radio weather, 97.3 in Pecos, sponsored by Ram Country, Fort Stockton.
0: 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Join us on RFD TV as we explore another trail somewhere west of Wall Street. Now, on October 23rd through the 25th, be sure you join us in Fort Worth, Texas, at the historic stockyards for the 35th annual Red Steagall Cowboy Gathering and Western Swing Festival. We're going to have a wonderful time. It's a great Western family weekend. So be sure you join us on October 23rd through the 25th at the Red Steagall Cowboy Gathering in the Fort Worth stockyards. For a song of inspiration, I've chosen one by R.W. Hampton. It is no secret. I love this song. Here's R.W.

WQRW. Stuart Hamlin wrote that song, and it's just a marvelous song. Well, as my old daddy would say, we got this one saucered and blowed. It's time for us to ride on out of here. We got lots of work to do. Thanks for riding along with us. We hope we taught you something about the West, and especially about a ranching family named the Haythorns that you didn't know or hadn't heard of. 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Now, I want to give you something to think about till next week. Here's a Japanese proverb. It says, fall seven times and stand up eight. Never stay all on the ground. You folks, be sure you join us next week, same time, same station, for another edition of Cowboy Corner. 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

0: Fisher One, welcome you to this special edition of Strays at the Gate. We've got Randy Palmer with us, and he's got a project that he's wanting to talk about. He's got a new song that just came out last week, and we got to spend some time with him and hear all about his story of how he put that song together and his album that he's planning on putting together for January of 2027. Thanks for joining us here at Strays at the Gate, The Weekender. Right, we're back for another edition of Strays at the Gate, The Weekender, and we have a return visit from Randy Palmer. Randy, you know, you just heard the theme song introducing Strays at the Gate. Randy is the author, performer, and composer of that, and we really appreciate what Randy's done. Joel's here with me. Randy, welcome to Strays at the Gate.
1: It is a pleasure to be here.
0: We're glad to have you back.
1: I am thrilled to be here with you guys.
2: Well, you know, Randy's
1: at least by phone.
2: Well, at least by phone. Well, and we know where you're at, and we can say it. I'm sure they don't mind. You're up in
1: Livingston, Montana,
2: visiting with some very special friends of ours.
1: John and Joanne Lowell.
2: I was there with my wife two weekends ago, and it's a marvelous place, and I know you're having fun, and it's good to have you on the radio, Randy. I haven't seen you very much this summer.
1: I know. I'm missing our breakfasts.
2: Yeah. Well, and you know, we did see each other at the Montana Cowboy Gathering, and my wife, she kind of jokingly said, well, we have to come all the way to Montana to see our Amarillo neighbors.
1: that is correct.
2: But anyway, so you're having yourself a little bit of a tour, and you're head back towards home eventually.
1: Yes.
2: But one of the main reasons that we're having this conversation today is you are releasing a new song. Tell us about your new single.
1: The new single is called It's a Crazy Thing, and it's a song that's co-written with Tom Swearingen from Oregon, and it was actually a submittal for the team pinning contest at the International Western Music Association's convention last year. And of course, it wasn't a winner, but we thought enough of the song that we recorded it anyway. And it's and you know, from where I'm sitting right now, it's like look watching that song. You know, that song's all about the beauty of the West, and just the kind of grab you by the gut goodness of being a part of this Western heritage and culture and land in this country of ours.
2: Well, since we've mentioned this single, let's go ahead and play it, because I know Ben has got it fired up on the machine, ready to go.
0: Here is It's a Crazy Thing from Randy Palmer, co-written with one of the alumni of Strays at the Gate, Tom Swearingen.
3: It's a gentle breeze. It's a cool mountain rain. It's a mist into a raindrop.

0: Well, there it was. It's a crazy thing. And I was actually, I had a song submitted for that, and I sure thought yours was one of the top and songs. And even though it didn't win, it's a very good song.
1: Go ahead. I was just going to tell you, it's one of my favorite things at the convention is the Team Penny competition, because you get to write with a poet as a songwriter, and that's a whole different perspective, you know. The editing process is really different working with Tom than it is working with another songwriter.
0: Absolutely. That's not the first song that you've ever written with Tom. You've written another song with Tom that was last year's winner of that team pinning competition.
1: Actually, we got it backwards. It's a Crazy Thing won 2 years ago, and Cowboy didn't win last year.
0: All right. Well, that's your fault, because that's what you told us.
1: That's what I told you, the wrong thing.
0: Okay, so that was the winner 2 years ago.
1: Yes.
0: And you had a new submission this last year. It was Cowboy Didn't Win. Okay.
1: Yeah.
0: Well,
1: the songs, every year that competition gets better.
0: It's tougher every year. It was a tough contest last year.
1: Yeah, it really attracts good writers, good poets, and that's half the fun of it, is knowing that you're working in that community of such excellence. You know, so you want to do your best.
0: Well, you know, you had one marvelous success with Tom, had another successful song with Tom. The big question is, do we get a repeat this year at the IWMA?
1: Yeah, Tom and I've had so much fun. If we don't win something, that's fine. We just want to write a song together. And it's nice to work with that prompt together, especially long distance.
0: Mm-hmm. So is the prompt already been given, or when do they give that prompt?
1: No, they give it out in September. And then you've got till November, the second week of November, to come up with a polished version.
0: Uh-huh. That's right. I remember, I'm not going to be at the IWMA this year, so I did not enter the contest, but I wish you all the luck. I know that whatever you guys come up with, it'll be a good one, and I'm pretty sure it's going to be one of the top ones, if not the winner.
1: You're going to be missed, and if they call your name, I'll make sure somebody gets up there and gets your award. Because there's a good chance you might get one.
0: Well, it's a possibility. Speaking of rewards, you know, I told Ben to mention this just because I have a small little part in this. But, you know, Randy Palmer is an award-winning songwriter in the Western Writers of America. He won last year's Song of the Year with Miss Sarah Pierce and Merle Brigante. And that was a wonderful song. And then this year, you and I have won a...
1: you're the spur winner for this year. Let's don't forget that.
0: But we're talking about right now.
1: I know. I'm impressed.
0: Well, you've won the Will Rogers along with me, and thank you very much. I tell you what, I had this song and I sent it to Randy. I said, because Randy's always my sounding board when I write songs, and I sent it to Randy, and Randy said, well, you know, you're at the barn, but how'd you get to the barn? And I said, well, I don't know how to get us to the barn. And Randy came up with actually the introduction to our award-winning song, and it made the song. It really did. It put us where we needed to be. And so Randy's just that kind of a songwriter. He can write with anybody, and they're always good songs.
2: What's the name of this song?
0: It's 5 a.m.
2: 5 a.m.
0: Yeah.
2: Well, let's play the YouTube version of 5 a.m. because I'm invested in that also.
0: Well,
2: let's play the video.
0: Yeah, we can play the video version.
2: Play the video version. Here we go. You get a weather report from Guthrie, Texas, flagship station of American Cowboy Radio, broadcasting from downtown Guthrie, Texas, across the highway from the 4-6s. Here is 5 a.m. You're tuned in to KJAG 107.7 FM, the voice of the Big Ranch country of West Texas, broadcasting from out behind the post office, Guthrie, Texas. This is Ben Parks, your sound wrangler here at KJAG. We're starting off a little overcast and foggy this morning, but it should clear off later in the morning. It's just about 5 a.m. Time to get up and get around. We're about to be burning daylight.

0: Well, there was 5 a.m., and Randy Palmer and Joel White, yours truly, penned that song. Thank you, Randy, for your help in writing that song.
1: I was thrilled when you sent that to me because I like the way you write. It's an honor. Thank you, friend. Thank you.
0: Well, you're welcome. Now, Randy, you've got these singles. You've got this new single. It's a crazy thing. Came out the 20th, which that was last week, and I got to play that inaugural. I guess the world premiere.
2: Debut?
0: Yeah. Yes, on the 20th. And it came out on my radio show, Strays in the Gate, on Thursday, the 20th. And you've got quite a few of these singles that you've released over the last year. Or, what, 6 or 8 months? Something like that?
1: Yeah, it's been a year now.
0: And they're going into this new album. But one of those singles has been on the International Western Music Association's radio chart, Dance Ponies Dance. That was probably one of the first singles that you released, wasn't it?
1: It was the first single that we released to Western radio.
0: Well, and, go ahead.
1: And it was met, I mean, great encouragement from folks. Got a lot of feedback from both DJs and the audience out there. That song did something that I haven't done before. For me personally, and it's very satisfying.
0: Well, it's a great song, and we're going to play it right now. Dance Ponies Dance. So, Ben, wind that one up, would you, please?
2: Dance Ponies Dance, Randy Palmer. Here we go.

0: right, that was Dance Ponies Dance. Now, there's a very special story that goes along with that song. Would you give us that story, Randy?
1: Well, you guys were there with us up to that. You left the day that this happened. But we were invited to a songwriting retreat on a ranch on Mount Taylor in New Mexico. And Mount Taylor, one of the Navajo holy mountains, on this ranch extends over quite a bit of property on the mountain. And back when you get to the gate, they say it'll be about 2 hours till you arrive at the cabin. And get all off the grid, full change hours, all that sort of thing. And but Alan Chapman and I were together, sharing a living sleeping quarters. And where we played one night is different than our sleeping quarters, so we were driving back to our sleeping quarters about, this is well after midnight, and it's dark, and I felt my old 2003 Tahoe start to shake. So I put on the brakes, and I threw it in park, and I was trying to figure out what was happening, and then right then, in my headlights, from left to right, a wild pony came through, just at a breakneck speed, and it was followed by about 20 more horses, and then this beautiful stallion brought up the rear, and they were, and the ground was shaking because the horses were pounding, and Alan and I looked at each other, and we both said, "I'm going to write that song," I jumped the gun.
0: Well, I have learned from experience, you don't give Randy Palmer a suggestion for a song because you're going to have it really quick. And if you planned on writing it, it's too late because he's already written it. But it's a great song, and I want to mention Joy Allen. She was the marvelous host of that little gathering with Alan Chapman and Jim Jones and myself and Randy Palmer. And we lost Joy last year, I think it was, to cancer. But it was a marvelous place, and she gave us a really nice spot to, you know, just fellowship with other songwriters. And again, you came up with a wonderful song. But thank you, Joy Allen, for doing that for us.
1: Joel, thank you for mentioning Joy. And I want to say that this lady not only blessed me through and all of us at that writing retreat, but she was a huge encouragement to songwriters for a lot of years. And it was many of the songs that we hear and we cherish, like from Jim Jones and Alan Chapman and stuff like that, Joy influenced those. And so that's what I just wanted to add to that.
0: Yeah. Yeah. Well, you know, and she had a beautiful place. It was up on Taylor Mountain. An old family ranch, and the family still had, I don't know, 10,000 acres or something like that up there. Beautiful spot. It's a beautiful spot. And the family still, as far as I know, still on that ranch. And I'm sure her little old cabin that she hosted this event in is still there. But she was truly a special lady and holds a special place in our heart.
1: Her brother Tommy was a treat that I'll always cherish, you know. But I do want to admit that every time he left the room, somebody tuned his guitar.
0: Well, you had to, because it wasn't going to get tuned otherwise.
1: And he'd come back and go, "What's wrong with this guitar?
0: It don't sound right to me." Of course, by that time, Tommy was just a little bit lubed, too.
1: He had enjoyed himself.
0: Yeah.
1: But he It was so funny. Every time he got up, somebody reached for his guitar.
0: Well, Randy, tell us, what have you been up to this summer? You've had a pretty active summer, haven't you?
1: Yeah, we have. A lot of it's writing sort of things too. The last 2 weeks, I've been with Susan Gibson up here in Montana, and then here with John Lowell and Joanne Lowell, and doing kicking some ideas around and some thoughts and trading songs and encouraging each other. That's been a big part of it. But I've been playing in the area around Eagle Nest, New Mexico. And that's been really fun. Did a little thing in Alamosa, and then did a little thing in West Cliff, Colorado, and then a block party in Denver, which was really fun. And those sort of things. A lot of that's tied to travel on that. And I'll be headed back to Texas to do some dates, and then back to New Mexico until the Durango gathering.
0: Well, this is pretty timely because you're actually, let's see, is your house concert with Randy Brown in Rio Rancho, is that Saturday night?
1: That is August 21st. It's Saturday night. August 22nd.
0: Okay. Well, then that's past.
2: No.
1: Yeah.
2: By the time we air this.
0: Yeah, I was thinking it was next weekend. Okay. Ah, never mind.
1: And I was glad to hear that it's sold out.
0: Good.
1: That was fun.
0: That's good. Yeah. Well, so what's in the future for Randy?
1: Well, in September, I'll play with Susan Gibson some again. And then October.
0: Before you go very far, would you tell our audience who Susan Gibson is? Because they may not know, and they should they should know who Susan Gibson is.
1: Susan Gibson is a gift from God, in my opinion. She's a songwriter. Originally, grew up all over. Her dad was a railroad person, so they moved all around. But she was in Amarillo, finished high school there, and was in a local band called the Groovies. And during that time, she wrote a song called "Wide Open Spaces." And the Groovies did a demo that they got Lloyd Maines to produce. And Lloyd said, "I like that song. I'll take it to my daughter and see if her band might like it."
0: And what's her band's name?
1: They're called the Dixie Chicks.
0: Yeah.
1: And that became, I mean, it's like an anthem that people, if you listen to country music at all, you've heard that song, "Wide Open Spaces."
0: It was a huge hit, but she's written a lot of great songs. That's just the one she is well known for.
1: That's the one that gave her the freedom to go after this life, and she teaches a lot. She's songwriting now, and she does a lot of benefit work for folks with causes and now too with her music. And she's just a gem of a person, just the most lovable, kind soul that you could ever meet.
0: Well, are we going to hear a Susan Gibson, Randy Palmer song eventually?
1: Well, there's a chance. Always the starts are. I mean, there's a lot of work ahead if we do on that. We spent like 3 days together, but we were on our phones so much of the time with things going on that. I think both of us came away with a list of ideas.
0: Well, hopefully we'll hear some, and hopefully we'll hear a John Lowell, Randy Palmer song, too. Well, actually, there is a John Lowell, Randy Palmer song, isn't there?
1: There's a couple of them already, and there'll be more. There'll be more. He's a pleasure to write with. Uh-huh. He's the most organized guy I've ever worked with.
0: Is he?
1: It is. Yeah. Yeah, he really is. He's the most organized of all of them.
0: Well, this new album that's coming out, are we going to hear any John Lowell, Randy Palmer songs? Or
1: Not on this album.
0: Not on this album, okay.
1: That would be the next one. Particularly a song called Grandfather is Sailing Tonight.
0: Uh-huh.
1: It's one that should be on the next one.
0: Tell us a little bit about the upcoming album. I mean, we're still four months away, something like that. But
1: it's 14 songs, and I think it runs the gamut of the emotion palette. It's got real upbeat songs, and it's got some a tearjerker in there. One duet with Sarah Pierce, and I would call it a Western flavored album, because there are a couple of songs that I don't consider straight Western, but most of it is very, very Western oriented.
0: Mm-hmm.
1: To the land, the heritage, and the stories of the West.
0: Well,
1: it's called Dance Bunny Dance.
0: Mm-hmm.
1: It'll be on Berkeland Records. And release date is yet to be determined, but it'll probably be mid-January. Get past the first of the festivities of the first of the year.
0: Right, right. Well, hopefully we'll have a release concert somewhere between... I would suspect somewhere between here and Houston, maybe.
1: Yep.
0: Or maybe several of them.
1: We've been talking about some release dates, and those are starting to become apparent.
0: Mm-hmm. And where did you record the album?
1: I'm with Merle Brigante at the Cribworks Digital Audio Studio in Liberty Hill, Texas, or just outside of Liberty Hill.
0: Well, give us a rundown of some of the artists that let's just kind of say that are in Merle Brigante's stable.
1: Well, you're the first one that comes to my mind. You've recorded with Merle. Now, how many albums?
0: Oh, I don't know, four.
1: Yeah,
0: two EPs and two full albums.
1: Well, and then Randy Lewis Brown that I write with a lot,
0: mm-hmm.
1: and he's recorded there. Sarah Pierce, of course, does that because she's married to Merle.
0: Mm-hmm.
1: And then Carol Markstrom has been working there, and Jim Jones has done an album there.
0: Mm-hmm.
1: Carl Solomon, which is a Portland singer-songwriter, he's done Solomon. And one of my favorites is a guy named Tom Farney, which he is a Scottish Celtic artist.
0: Marvelous songwriter.
1: Yeah, he just released this song we co-wrote in Germany. And we're kind of watching that to see what happens.
0: Yeah.
1: He is one of my personal favorites of all time.
0: Uh-huh.
1: But I'm trying to think, Aspen Black is kind of doing some projects with Merle. On that, John and Joanne Lowell have done a project. One of my favorites is a man named Lance Richburg. He's working on a project with Merle. He's a wonderful songwriter.
0: Mm-hmm.
1: And does a great job of bringing a very different sound than I have, but mm-hmm. it's really good.
0: Yeah. And some of the musicians that play for Merle, some very well-known musicians, and world-class musicians, every one of them.
1: Yes.
0: What are some of those folks?
1: on this one, I'm thinking the newest musician we've added to this project is a man named Hamp Brockman. and Hamp is playing some guitar parts, and he's playing mandolin parts on some songs. And then we've also added Don Richmond on this album, playing mandolin on Dance Points Dance. And he's playing banjo on another song called Storm Chaser. But Mike Dorian is a guitar player that Merle uses a lot. It's just excellent, mm-hmm. just totally excellent. And Dave, I can't remember the steel player.
0: Perlman,
1: last name. Perlman, yeah. Dave Perlman, and in Southern California, uses that West Coast steel guitar and dobro feel.
0: Yeah.
1: Which is a little different lilt than your straight
0: it's not a Nashville sound for sure.
1: No, he plays more notes.
0: Yeah, well, you know, and he's a lot more involved than just say pedal steel and dobro. As you're speaking into a microphone or singing into a microphone or playing in a microphone, you're very
1: it's a good chance it's a
0: Perlman. You bet.
1: One of the best boutique serious mics vendors in the country is Dave Perlman.
0: Oh yeah.
1: And also Peter Wasner's been a part of every project that I've been around. He's currently having some health problems, not available, but on piano, B3, accordion, those things, he's an amazing man.
0: Mm-hmm.
1: And Mark Epstein playing bass out of Boston,
0: mm-hmm.
1: really a good guy. And then Sandy Martin, is from Boston, and she's a retired pilot that flew like helicopter runs for hospitals and things like that. And she's doing the Yeoman's work on bass for this album for me.
0: Is she?
1: Yeah, she's amazing.
0: Yeah. Have you got a fiddle player this go round?
1: No, we do not have a fiddle player.
0: I'll be darned.
1: On this, we're mostly mandolin and dobro.
0: Okay.
1: Where that worked out, and that was by design. We had fiddle in several parts, but we got back some parts from other folks. They just said, "Hey, we don't need that." we've got more than we can handle right here.
0: Well, that's okay, because that saves you a few pennies at the same time.
1: But it does. It saves, and you know, in this album, one reason it's taken so long to do it is it's just pay as you go. Mm-hmm. And so that explains it. You know, the Berkeley Records have been very patient on this project. They started asking for it over a year ago. And they've been very patient with me.
0: Mm-hmm. Mm-hmm.
1: And Berkeley has been a good label for me. Yeah, lots of. I mean, there's more of a Western presence now than ever on that label. They mm-hmm. they kind of run the genre of Americana folk, and now Western with Jim Jones, Sarah Pierce, myself on the label.
0: Well, and in my opinion, y'all aren't the only Western players for Berkeley. There's another young lady that's a heck of a songwriter, a heck of a performer, that, in my opinion, is a Western artist.
1: Who's that, Libby?
0: That could be Libby.
1: Yeah.
0: Libby Koch, I tell you what, I play her. I play her. Wow. She's mm-hmm. been heard on Strays at the Gate.
1: Yeah. She's a delight. You know, she's actually an attorney.
0: Yes.
1: Nearby. And so when I have questions about a contract or something of that sort, that's who I go to. She says, please read this and tell me if I'm crazy.
0: Yeah. Well, she's a great songwriter. And well, so your you spend your time between New Mexico and Amarillo, Texas. Tell us a little bit about your home in New Mexico.
1: Well, this is you strike right in my heart when we talk about the cabin in New Mexico. In 1968, my dad, my brother, and I started that cabin, and we built it by hand all the way up till it was closed in, and then electricity got to us. And so every stud that's in that building has been hand cut by one of us, and a lot of them, the lumber came from the sawmill in the valley, and we talked about you have to scrape off the pearl tails before you could cut it, and it was fresh. Mm-hmm. And so you had to get it up and get it straight and braced and stuff quickly, or it would bow on you.
2: Where are you at up there?
1: And we are outside of Eagle Nest, New Mexico, in a little community of cabins. And there's about 200 cabins in the total area. And it's one of the neatest communities that I've ever been a part of as far as building friendships and going deep with folks. And now that we stay there longer, we've got to know more people there. Mm-hmm. And it's a gold mine, yeah, for a songwriter.
0: Yeah. Well, we've spent some time with you up there. We love it. We love it up there. It's a great place. Speaking of up there, you wrote a song about the cabin. What's the name of your song?
1: Well, Welcome to My Home.
0: Welcome to My Home. That's the one. 86. What does it start out?
1: 8,636 feet.
0: 8,636 feet.
1: Which is a little bit of a fib because it's actually 8,736 feet. But 86, that one syllable makes all the difference in the world.
0: It does. It does. Well, I want to hear that song. Since we're talking about the cabin, I want to hear about that song.
2: Welcome to My Home, Randy Palmer. Here

0: Well, that was Welcome to My Home by Randy Palmer off of a previous album. Is that Deeper Waters?
1: That is Deeper Waters.
0: That's a great album. That's a great album. Now, you speak about building that cabin with your dad and your brother in particular. I guess you guys pretty much built that cabin with a little help from your friends, right?
1: Yeah, particularly a man named M.B. Allen, which he was at that point a retired general contractor from the Amarillo area. And he would come by regularly and work with us, but he'd also kind of supervise us and teach us a little bit about this carpentry trade. Because my dad was a painting contractor, not a carpenter. So we learned a lot from M.B. Allen. He helped us lay out the walls and all that sort of stuff. And so he worked with us, but there were special days that he would come up and he would say, Randy, put the nail belt down and stuff, because today you and I are going fishing. So that's what we did.
0: There's a song there, too. There's a song there, too. Yeah. Well, I tell you what, look, we're going to do. Here's what we're going to do. Randy, we congratulate you on your new release. I think it's a great song that you and Tom have written. I congratulate you. I pre-congratulate you on your new album coming out in January. I can't wait. It's an exciting project, and I want to thank you for being a friend and a mentor to me. And I want to close out this program. We've kind of hit all the highlights on your new song and the upcoming album and that sort of thing. I want us to kind of close out the program with a couple of songs. We're going to do the one that you wrote about going fishing with M.B. Allen.
1: Yeah.
0: And we're going to do the one about your parents, 65 years of 60, love.
1: Yeah, 60 years of love.
0: 60 years of love. 60 years of love. We're going to do that one, too. And we're going to close out this program with those two songs.
1: Thank you guys so much.
0: And thank you so much, Randy, for being a part of Strays at the Gate. Thank you for writing such a wonderful introduction to Strays at the Gate. And, brother, we'll see you down the trail.
1: Okay, thank you. Thank you. Thank
2: you so much.
1: Appreciate it. All right. We'll see you soon in Amarillo.
0: All right, bye-bye.

0: hope you enjoyed that visit with Randy Palmer. I'd like to invite you to come to his website. It's all one word, randypalmermusic.com. You can find out his calendar. You can find out his biography, music, lyrics. 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
2: There's a dance at the Old Grange Hall. Bring your children, come one and all. Dust off your hat and boots. Rosin's up his bows. There's guitars and banjos in a row. Old sounds from our grassroots. Now grandparents take some little ones. One granddaughter, two grandsons to their first dance tonight. They'll teach them a thing or two, and by the time the night is through, watch that love of dance ignite. Now be patient, take your turn. Everyone will get to learn. You all will get your chance. You have to understand. Then he gave his wife his hand. Grandma gets the first dance. So he takes her out for a spin, then gently brings her back again with those kids standing in a row. When the music began once more, they took the children to the floor. Each had a child in tow. They learned to waltz a 1, 2, 3. Hear them laugh and giggle with glee when they went out for a spin. Went proper dance direction, two-stepped way short of perfection, but they tried it with a grin. Now grandparents' feet are sore, but them kids, they just want once more. Oh, to be that young and spry. It reminds them of their younger day when they danced the night away. So here's one for years gone by. Now the band plays its final tune. They waltz out 'neath the silver moon. They

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2: I've heard that you started as a hillbilly singer, and I've heard you described as a country and a western singer. Are there any big differences?
3: Actually, yes, Ed, there are differences. You're hillbilly singers. I started that way when I first started in show business in 1950. Your hillbilly singers is, now we call them country artists. Take in your country and folk singers. Your western, there is a difference. This includes your great artists like Roy Rogers, Gene Autry, Rex Allen, and great songs like Cool Water, Tum and Tumbleweed, and those. There is a decided difference in western and country and hillbilly. However, since then, things have changed quite a bit.

0: 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For this morning, we'll start out with mostly clear conditions. Temperatures right around 73. For this afternoon, another sunny and hot day with a high of 102. For tonight, clear skies, lows drop to 75. On Sunday, we'll have sunny and hot conditions with a high of 104. For Sunday night, clear, lows drop to 75. And on Monday, sunny and hot with a high of 103 degrees. And that's a look at your King County weather from American Cowboy Radio 107.7 in Guthrie.
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2: The hatchet man is out. So hobos, hold your stew pots high. You, Jake the Fake. You, Whiskers. Yeah, you, Roundhouse. It is I who speak tonight. I know you like the weather. I know it's springtime, too. I know you got an itch to catch a train. I see the sky each morning and the grass is smelling new. 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But the hatchet man is out. 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
1: Forever began when I met you. Was palavering with my bride last winter. We were grinning through the mystery of how we'd met and where we'd been. Just sort of priding over all our history. We reminisced on the cafe where I took her on our first date. Oatmeal cookies dipped in chocolate and staying out real late. Before long, we were near inseparable. She left her church coming to mine. Next I knew, I was on my knee with diamonds and glittery shine. Pack a big lunch, I warned. It'll be an exciting, unusual ride. Promise wide vistas and adventure, if yes is what you decide. Next we told our preacher, who said, we'd better get you two married. 4 months after meeting, we hitched. No one's ever said I tarried. We've roamed all over the country, aiding some folks along the way. We built a home in Montana, the last best place to stay. Truth is, there have been no downs, though some ups have been better than others. But never was a day I'd trade, if allowed my choosing druthers. The Lord has blessed us handsome, tending to all our needs. Most ways given us abundance, despite my not-so-good deeds. So there we were recollecting, giving thanks for a joyful life, when I got a mite misty-eyed, reviewing grace from my wife. Then suddenly I up and tells her, I've loved you forever. You haven't known me that long, she responded, being clever. Well, I said with a twinkling eye, there's something you don't know. But forever began when I met you. You conquered me from the get-go.

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0: close to the time when we've got to pack up the old Studebaker Conestoga and move on down the trail for tonight. Let's tell these folks about the happiest time of the whole trail drive.
1: When payday rolls around. One, two,

0: gentlemen, buckaroos and buckarettes, we sure hope you've enjoyed your chance at immortality. But for now, like I said, it's time to say thank you for being so nice to us, and hope you enjoy your record.
1: I reckon it's about time to call in the dogs and pee on the fire, though, boys. We ought to have plenty of volunteers out there tonight, too.
2: Let's pee on the dog and throw him in the fire.
0: I'll never forget, old Yeller.
2: There it is now, sizzling away.
0: He's here. He's here tonight.
1: Smelly old dog.
2: Come here, Yeller. Come here, boy.
1: Oh, give him a...
2: That's close enough.
1: Slim, you better leave these folks with us.
2: There's a duck out there, boy.
0: Huh? Don't let anybody in after 11.
1: I tell you what, I believe that one needs a trail tip for sure.
2: Yes, Woody. In these troubled times, people will turn to a man in a big hat and say, "Illuminate the way." To Slim's trail tip for this evening: always drink upstream from the herd.
1: Well, that's a good one, Slim. I can't believe I never thought of that before.
2: It just came to you.
1: Yeah.
2: You always fill the canteens.
0: You'll get my own from now on, Woody. Thank you.
2: You can have mine.
0: If y'all have enjoyed us here tonight, why, we hope you'll remember the name Riders in the Sky and bring 30 or 40 of your closest friends to see us next time we ride your way.
1: On second thought, maybe you better leave them at home.
0: You didn't care a whole lot for what we did, why, we were the Gatlin Brothers.
2: Biggest hand of the night right there.
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3: 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For this morning, we'll start today with clear conditions. Temperatures right around 75 degrees. For this afternoon, sunshine with a high of 98. For tonight, clear, lows of 76. For Sunday, sunshine with a high of 99. Sunday night, we'll have clear conditions. Lows drop to 75. And for Monday, expect sunshine with a high of 99 degrees. And that's a look at your American Cowboy Radio weather. 97.3 in Pecos. 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

Welcome to Cowboy Jubilee. I'm Judy James. For the next hour, you'll be hearing some of the nation's finest Western entertainment. It's all today. It's on Cowboy Jubilee. Let's start off with the Sons of the San Joaquin as they simply say, howdy do, folks. Just howdy do.

buzzing as he ropes a waspy critter. His soul is flying skyward cause his loops are sailing true. The storm clouds don't concern him as the moon comes shining through.

and Joe, Jack and Joe, they are the Hanna Boys, the Sons of the San Joaquin, here on Cowboy Jubilee. And now down the trail to San Antonio, it's the English Brothers from the San Antonio area.

That's the group known as New West. And now Sean Blackburn and Liz Masterson with a song written by Louise Massey. This is My Adobe Hacienda.

right there at the end was Pip Gillette of the Gillette Brothers here on Cowboy Jubilee. And now the song Partners, sung by the Hays County Gals and Pal.

as the Hays County Gals and Pal. Now the Hot Country Cowboys. Song was made popular by Marty Robbins. It's Big Iron.

0: 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The Parker County Sheriff's Posse Ranch Rodeo will be right here in Weatherford, Texas on September 11th and 12th. Don't miss it. It's going to be an event you won't want to miss. Then the Winsboro Cowboy Music and Poetry Gathering in Winsboro, Texas is September 25th and 26th. On to Durango, Colorado for the Durango Cowboy Gathering, and that is September 30th through October the 4th. Then all roads lead to Albuquerque for the International Western Music Association 2026 Convention. It will be in Albuquerque November 11th through the 15th. And that is our calendar of events. 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She is located at 1130 Zion Hill Loop in Weatherford. Her phone number is 817-374-6601.
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0: And that was a hot Texas swing band with My Window Faces the South.
1: 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From out of the past come the thundering hoofbeats of the great horse Silver. The Lone Ranger rides again.
2: Come on, Silver. Let's go, big fellow. Are you Silver?
3: Away! Let's ride into history and see what was happening back in yesteryear. This is brought to you by KR Custom Crafted Boots and Leatherwork.
0: Well, in 1836, Sam Houston was elected President of the Republic of Texas. 1867, in Abilene, Kansas, the very first shipment of Texas Longhorn cattle leaves the station on a Union Pacific train. It filled 20 cars, all headed to Chicago. 1913, Alan Ladd was born. He was an actor, and he acted in Citizen Kane, Shane, This Gun for Hire, and many others. And then in 1975, Gunsmoke ended its 20-year run on television. Do you remember the very famous theme from Gunsmoke? Well, I'm sure you know it has words. Here are Rich O'Brien and Don Edwards with that theme from Gunsmoke.

0: Dawn Edwards and Rich O'Brien with the theme from Gunsmoke. And that's our ride into history, and it's brought to you by Keith at KR Custom Crafted Boots and Leatherwork. We appreciate Keith's continued support for Cowboy Jubilee and this segment. Well, it seems to be a really popular thing today for companies to align themselves with other companies and known as the official sponsor or the official airlines or the official outfitters. Well, that is not a new thing. Do you know there was an official coffee for Cowboys? Do you know what it was? Well, here's the musical answer.
1: One, two, three, two.

Every cowboy loved to help grind the coffee because there was a piece of candy in there somewhere, and whoever was grinding the coffee when that came up got the sweet. So it was Arbuckle that was the official coffee of the West. From the official, we go to the first, and here's the story of the first horses.

Diamond. That was Gene Prescott. Sunday mornings, I also do radio. I call it Cowboy Jubilee Gospel Hour. You might hear this song from the Bar J Wranglers.

0: This is Judy James inviting you to join me every Sunday morning for Cowboy Jubilee Gospel Hour. It's at 7:30 Central Time on Western Heritage Radio, as heard on Live 365 and judyjames.com. Hope you can join me in the morning. We're going to end our show with the song Commutin' and Ridin'. A little different than we do today, or most of us do today. This was recorded live by Don Edwards and Waddy Mitchell.
1: There's some that like the city, grass that's courage smooth and green, theaters strangling collars.

nothing like the feeling that you get down deep inside as you trot out in the morning when you're fired out to ride and your mount's enthusiastic. And the air's crisp and new, and there's lively conversation going on amongst the crew. There's some bridle crickets chirping, jingle bobs tap out a tune. On one side, the sun is rising, just ahead there sets the moon. Shadows high trot there beside you, elongated, keeping pace, reassuring you ain't hobbled by restrictive time or space. Out in front, the boss is posting to the same beat as his song. It's then the realization hits you, you're right where you belong. Feet is in the stirrups and my horse is on the bust. His hooves are flashing lightning through a cloud of golden dust. And the bawling of the cattle is coming down the wind. Then a finer life than right.

you start appreciating you're on trails where few have trod. And you wonder how you ever doubted if there really is a God. Atop a ridge the boss reigns in, so we gather up around. It's from here he'll call the circle, so you step off to the ground, you loosen up the latigo. You air your pony's back, you arrange again the blankets, and you realign your cack. Then you mount back up to get dropped off, check to see who's on each side. You're glad that you're a cowboy, and you feel a twinge of pride.

office by the Coleman, hurried round to beat the sun. You've 11 miles behind you, but it's here the work's begun. Downtown, when folks must travel to their workplace every day, it's said that they're commuting to their job to earn their pay. They choke in crazy traffic jams, fight for seats on bus or train. It's a wonder that this ritual doesn't drive them all insane. We too, I guess, commute to work as the job at hand dictates. But we commune while we're commuting. What a difference that makes.

Waddy Mitchell. That was recorded live at the Scott Theater in Fort Worth, Texas, several years ago. Well, I'm so glad you joined me today. And remember, there's several ways to listen to Cowboy Jubilee on Saturday mornings. One is from that popular device that everybody has, or most everybody has in their house. Just say her name and say, play Western Heritage Radio on TuneIn. 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The rest of the day, you can listen to Western music all day long, 24/7, as we play Western music, some of our favorites, some Western poetry, some instrumental music. Listen to us on Western Heritage Radio, and again, it's all on iTunes. But I'm glad you found us today. I appreciate you. I also appreciate those folks who helped to underwrite Cowboy Jubilee. That includes Cindy at Cindy's Pet Place and Pet Boarding, as well as Keith at KR Custom Crafted Boots and Leatherwork. Cowboy Jubilee is a JSPOR production. Join me again next week for an hour of Western entertainment. Until that time, this is Judy James. I'm doing everything I can to keep our Western heritage.

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1: 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He's a great cowman, a great horseman, a great rancher. You'll enjoy his stories. So stay with us and ride with us through the rangelands of the West as we explore the life of the American cowboy through his poetry and his music. 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Well, boys, before we visit with Craig, I want to play one of our songs called Wagon Tongue. And then I'll tell you all about riding with the wagon at the Haythorne Ranch. Jump in here and help me, boys. Here we go.

0: Dragon Tongue. I wrote that song laying on my back, listening to Don Edwards sing on a trail ride out of the Brazos River. I'm proud of it. You folks stay with us. We'll be right back with more of Cowboy Corner. Hang on. The horses that built a legacy are coming back to Guthrie, Texas. Join the legendary Return to the Ramuda horse sale at the historic Four Sigs Ranch. 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Mark your calendars for September 26th in Guthrie, Texas. The August-September issue of Cowboys and Indians magazine is on your newsstand right now. The cover story is Dream Team. Go behind the chutes and into the arena with America's Bull Riding A-Team, the Arizona Ridge Riders. And go in the extra miles, go inside the grueling sport of the ultra marathon, and find out why more and more men and women are going to great lengths to test their physical and mental mettle. Wonder Women. From basketball to rodeo to mixed martial arts, these native female athletes are making history and making their mark on their respective sports. And the Open Range, learn where to catch a wave in Texas, discover idyllic acreage in Idaho, and explore fly fishing with the Awkward Angler. That's Cowboys and Indians magazine bringing you the beauty, the grandeur, and the drama of the American West 6 times a year.
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2: You're listening to Cowboy Corner. I'm Red Steigall here in the bunkhouse with Buck and Badger and all the boys. My special guest and my dear friend, Mr. Craig Haythorne from Arthur, Nebraska, up in the Sand Hills. Welcome, Craig.
3: Thank you, sir.
2: Glad to have you. You better have a cup of Badger's coffee before we get started, because it just makes him madder than a dickens if you don't drink some of his coffee.
3: Really?
2: You'll try some of it? Are you that brave?
3: I don't know.
2: It's pretty good coffee. Craig, you have a tremendous heritage in the Sand Hills of Nebraska, and I want to start with that and kind of give us a background of where your family came from and how you got to the Sand Hills.
3: Well, my great-granddad homesteaded here in 1884, but he originally left England, was a stowaway on a ship. Had a girlfriend, and they were both like 14, 15 years old, and neither one of them's parents wanted them to get married, of course. So he got mad and got aboard a ship, and actually they were coming, as far as we can tell, close to the Galveston, Texas area. Uh-huh. And it was with the load of Hereford bulls that were coming from England. And when they were at sea 5 or 6 days, well, they found him. Well, it was too late then, so they let him come on to America. And when he got to the port and the bulls were unloaded and everything, then he went to work for the man that had bought the bulls in Texas. But uh-huh. We have never, ever known the family or that name. But then he later came up the Texas Trail 4 times. And then the 4th time he stayed in Ogallala and bought a livery barn originally, and then moved to Arthur, Nebraska, and homesteaded, and day worked for several other ranches. And a lot of this country at that time was operated by some people named Yeast, which which they later moved to Canada, and some of the original family are still in Canada. Uh-huh. But he was, they ran three wagons year-round, and my great-granddad was one of the wagon bosses, and he took his wages in cows and calves, and that's basically how he got started.
2: You know, a lot of cowboys got started that way in the early days.
3: Yes, sir.
2: Instead of taking wages, they took livestock.
3: Right.
2: And when your granddad came along, did he have a brother? Your granddad have a brother?
3: Yes, sir. He had a brother, and that was Harry Jr.
2: Mm-hmm.
3: And when they put the North Platte River, which is right south of us, well, in the late 30s, they put this dam, Kingsley Dam, when they put it in, the two brothers used to operate as Haythorne brothers after uh-huh. my great-granddad passed away. Well, when they put the dam in, and of course it flooded everything, and that was the original South Ranch. Well, then they had to move out of there. Well, then my granddad and his brother had the first lawsuit with what they called Tri-County because they condemned all the land.
2: Uh-huh.
3: Well, when they received that money, his brother took half the money, half the cattle, half the horses, and they moved everything in one drive, which would have been about 42 or 43 to east of North Platte, Nebraska, and that's when the two brothers split. Uh-huh. There were no hard feelings. It was just a
2: sure
3: management decision.
2: Uh-huh. And then your granddad operated the ranch that you live on.
3: Yes,
2: and,
3: sir.
2: And he made it grow.
3: Right.
2: And then your dad came along.
3: Right. And they, of course, he only had one son, which was my dad.
2: Right.
3: One child.
2: Uh-huh.
3: And then he operated it. Actually, my granddad ran the South Ranch, and my dad ran the North two ranches for years. And then when I came home from college, I'd been home about a month, I guess. And I was uh-huh. living at home with my parents, you know, and I was, riding a bunch of colts. And my granddad drove up there one day, and he always drove a Chrysler car. He had like, I think it was 38 or 39 of them in a row. Every other year he drove a Chrysler car. He ran windmills in it and everything.
2: My goodness.
3: And never, to my knowledge, it never stuck but once or twice that I ever knew of. But anyway, he always drove a Chrysler car. But he drove up and he got out and he handed me the checkbook. He said, "You just well move to the South Ranch and get started."
2: Oh, and you had just gotten out of college.
3: Yes, I'd just been out about a month, I guess.
2: Isn't that something? Where'd you go to school?
3: Texas Tech at Lubbock.
2: And you have a degree in animal science, I suppose?
3: Animal business. Rob Brown from Throckmorton, I guess, was probably a big promotional and me going to school there. Plus, they had a rodeo team, and I got a scholarship there. So that's where I went to school.
2: And you had grown up on the ranch, so you were ready to take over.
3: Basically, that's all I ever wanted to do.
2: Uh-huh.
3: Red was come back home and ranch.
2: But I thought the world of your dad, Waldo. Let's talk about Waldo a little bit.
3: He was
2: a great guy, and I just loved him to death. And he was sure fond of those big horses, wasn't he?
3: Yes, sir, he was. He loved all aspects of ranching, and he loved people.
2: Uh-huh.
3: My daddy.
2: Boy, did he ever.
3: he never had a bad day. Seemed like every day was a good one.
2: Yeah.
3: He loved people, and he loved big horses.
2: He told me one time that he liked to feed with the horses because he didn't have to pour gasoline in them, and they didn't get you stuck.
3: That's what he always said. He said never had any trouble starting one with the cold.
2: Tell us how you feed with those horses. That's very interesting, and not very many people listening to us have ever seen that, much less been around it.
3: Well, I don't know if I can explain it real well, Red. For years, we just fed with four horses,
2: uh-huh.
3: and for years they fed what they called cabling, which you had a needle, a long needle was like about a 5/8 with a sharpened point on it, and you run it through a stack about three times and then hook three chains on it, and you actually turn the stack upside down onto your, everybody called them hay sleds here, but uh-huh. they actually weren't a sled, they had wheels yeah. on them, you know, but, and then later years they got to where what they had what they called cabling hay, and you just pull up beside it, and then they got to where they would tilt the floors down to the ground, and then you put a cable or a you can do it with a chain too. Most people use chain anymore. You just go around your haystack. Now you can take half of it, you can take two-thirds of it, and you just go around the stack with your chain across your sled floor, and then hook your team on there. When you speak to your team, well, it just almost kind of pivots the hay onto your hay sled. And I very seldom ever drive my team. I just work them voice commands and say, get up. I can pull it a foot, 2 foot, or 6 foot. But we all work 6 horses abreast now. And we actually only drive the 2 center horses. And then the swing horses and outside horses are actually hooked up with what they call a buck strap system. And you have a spacer pipe goes in between your swing horse and then your outside horse, and then a buck strap that comes from the outside britching of the horse next to him and across to the outside of his bit. So the jockey stick pulls him one way and the pushes him the other way, and then the buck strap keeps him in line, and each horse is back a little bit like your center horse. Well, then your swing horse would be a little behind him, and then your outside horse would be a little behind your swing horse. So when you go get over, you never have a horse in front. They're always to where you can turn around.
2: And so then you, of course, you don't have to worry about keeping somebody on that tractor to drive them, because you can drive those horses with your voice commands.
3: Right.
2: And then do you get up on top of the stack and pitch it off to the livestock?
3: They, for years, they pitched hay, but now 35, 40 years ago, they came up with a machine they call a hydro fork. It's basically like a backhoe, but it has a grab fork on the end of it, and it just has a little 10 horsepower Briggs & Stratton engine. You start it, and you just flake that hay off with that grab fork.
2: Now, when I was a child and up in northwestern Iowa in the summer with my uncle, we always stacked hay, and we stacked it with a buck rake and a jayhawker. And do you still do that?
3: Well, we still sweep hay with buck rakes, and we have what they call a beaver slide stacker, where you push it up on the teeth,
2: and then
3: work a team on it, and it goes up the slide and then falls in the cage. You know,
2: That's basically the same thing that we did. Except we use a tractor. We didn't have horses. I wish we'd had horses. But we had a tractor. But that's still a way of life that most people don't know even exists, Craig. And it's a very important part of ranching. Well, speaking of horses, I want to play a song by Dan Roberts now called The Yellow Stud. You want to hear it?
3: Yes, sir.

schätze ich mehr. The yellow stud with wild eyes, the feared, hated man, finally standing face to face in the hot desert sand. The battle starts and rages on beneath the burning sun. The cowboy tried but couldn't ride the yellow outlaw stud. Well, he sold him to a rodeo, and it spread across the land. The legend of this yellow stud, he's the baddest of the bad. Then one day at Cheyenne, we knew it had to come. The best of all bronc riders, he drew that yellow stud.

vision of a yellow horse filled up the western skies. The stud kept getting stronger and thrashing up the earth. The cowboy blew a stirrup and crashed into the dirt. So violently the stud bucked that he slipped and fell. When he went down, his backbone snapped. The yellow stud lay still. And as all the cowboys gathered around him, I heard old Lyle Sankey say, "There'll never be another Bronc, not like the one that died today."

0: and a colt runs close beside her. A little yellow outlaw stud.
1: That's a great song, and Chris Ledoux's song that Dan had recorded, and I just love it, and I play it quite a bit. But I play lots of songs about horses because I love horses so much.
2: Right.
1: And so those horses that you brought, was that the beginning of the horse operation on the Haythorne Ranch?
2: No, actually, I'm sure that would have been in the early 1900s, and they probably basically sold all those horses. And then the old adage for years was cattle help buy more land, and the horse operation actually paid the expenses.
1: Mm-hmm.
2: Of course, back then a lot of people worked horses, so a workhorse was still, you know, in demand, and mm-hmm. they sold it, you know, they'd work him a year and then sell the workhorses and pay expenses and start out with more horses, you know. And
1: mm-hmm.
2: then my granddad and his brother, they were both rode bucking horses, so at one time they had a set of bucking horses also. And they'd buck them at times, and then they'd hay with them in the summertime, so they were kind of a dual purpose horse.
1: Your dad said too that that horse could make you money hauling hay, because you'd sell the finished horses and start off with some younger ones again in the fall.
2: Right. Yeah, he was sometimes we got a little upset with him because he'd sell all our good horses and we had to start over again.
1: Your dad was instrumental in the quarter horse business.
2: Yes, sir.
1: Was he involved when they first started registering horses? Was he a judge at that time?
2: Probably a little later than that, Red, but of course he was a director for years. He also put, back in the 50s and 60s, they put on clinics. AQHA went around different parts of the United States and put on clinics, and he put on several of those clinics. And but my granddad supposedly had the first registered quarter horse in Nebraska.
1: Is that right?
2: In the early 40s.
1: You folks stay with us. We'll be right back with more of Cowboy Corner and my special guest and my dear friend, Mr. Craig Haythorne, and we're going to talk more about horses. Hang on.
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0: Well, we finally finished my autobiography. It's called Texas Red. 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Let us hear from you.

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2: You're listening to Cowboy Corner. I'm Red Steagall here in the bunkhouse with Buck and Badger and all the boys. My special guest, my special friend, Mr. Craig Haythorne. And we're talking about your dad and your granddad and horses. Now, your daddy was also a pretty well-renowned quarter horse judge. He knew quarter horses.
3: I'd say so, yes, sir. He probably judged every major quarter horse show in the United States, you know, from NCHA Futurity, Fort Worth, Houston, San Antonio, the Cow Palace, National Western in Denver. Probably 25 years he spent a lot of time judging for American Quarter Horse Association.
1: Now, did he start your horse operation that you carry on today, or did your granddad start that operation?
3: Actually, I would say they pretty much started it together, because my dad would have been... He'd have been in his 30s, and of course he roped at the time, and my granddad was still roping. He'd quit riding bucking horses, but he still roped. But they probably started it together, but my granddad was the one that went to Oklahoma and bought the first horse, and his name was Sport, which he was by Zandy. But he bought the first quarter horse, and then probably in the early 50s, they went to Wagner's and bought a semi-load of mares. And then 3 or 4 years after that, they bought the old horse Eddie that came from Mason, Texas. And then that was kind of the basis, was Sport and then the Wagner mares. And then the daughters out of Sport, they crossed back on Eddie. And then it evolved through the years.
1: Now, how was Eddie bred? Where'd he come
3: from? Eddie was... He came from the White family at Mason, Texas, but he was actually a 7/8 thoroughbred horse. Uh-huh. But as you well know, a lot of the earlier quarter horses had a lot of thoroughbred in them, which my dad always said the only thing that hurt a horse about thoroughbred just wasn't enough in them. But anyway, there's a story behind Eddie, too. He was an orphan. His mother died when he was a baby colt, and he was an orphan, and he never did grow very much. And he was a small horse, and back then was when they still, inspectors, you know, AQHA sure. inspectors went around. Well, they wanted to see a picture of Eddie as a working horse. Well, Mr. White apparently had some humor also, and in the winter he was a three-year-old, they had broke him to work with a big old white mule, and they'd caked with him all winter. So he sent that picture of old Eddie when he was a three-year-old and that white mule to the AQHA and said, yes, he is a working But he later had NCHA cutting money, and then he sired several NCHA, AQHA champions, you know. But that was quite a story.
1: Now, how did you get the Hancock blood?
3: Well, Dad had dabbled with it some, and then, of course, when I went to college, I'd ridden some colts for an older gentleman at Happy, Texas. And he asked me one day, he said, would you buy a stud? And I said, well, we usually, you know, we'll buy a stud every now and then. So anyway, he took me over to look at this horse, and he was in a wheat field. And he was 14 years old, and there were only 14 registered colts out of him. They'd used him to pack salt in the mountains, and they used him to doctor wheat cattle in the winter. But when I first drove up there, I thought, well, he's just a little old fat gray horse, you know. But I hung around there 30, 40 minutes and looked at him more, and I really liked the horse. After I finally got up to him, he was about 14.3. His ears were about 3 inches long, and he was so long you couldn't get the butt chain hooked in a trailer on him. And he weighed 1,350 pounds. And when you actually first looked at him, you just thought he was a little horse, but he wasn't. Well, I told Dad about him and called him on the phone, you know. He said, you better go look at some colts out of him. So I had to drive another 250 miles and go look at some colts out of him, and they were a whale of a set of colts and not out of a very good set of mares. So anyway, I wound up buying the stud and brought him home. Well, that was, the old horse's name was Happy Hancock.
0: Okay.
3: And he was a tremendous influence on our program, put a lot of size and bone. Fact is, most of his horses were 15-3, 16 hands. Mares were, none of them were short and thick like him, you know. They were all taller, big horses, but they were a tremendous influence on our program. We still have several granddaughters, but the old mares are all gone.
0: Sure.
3: And the sons are all gone.
0: But he sure has, he's made an influence in the arena also, because a lot of your horses have made good arena horses for roping cowboys.
3: Right. You know, the old Eddie horse, he wasn't a big horse, and he didn't get a lot of big horses or size. And when we influenced Happy Hancock, we increased our bone and size in our horses and still kept the cow and the ability in them.
0: Craig, I want you to promise me you'll come back and visit with us, because we got a lot more to talk about.
3: I hope so.
0: And you need to go talk to that cattle buyer that was calling a while ago.
3: So. I hope so.
0: You folks stay with us. We'll be right back with more of Cowboy Corner.
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5: 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For this afternoon, sunshine with a high of 98. For tonight, clear, lows of 76. For Sunday, sunshine with a high of 99. Sunday night, we'll have clear conditions, lows drop to 75. And for Monday, expect sunshine with a high of 99 degrees. And that's a look at your American Cowboy Radio weather. 97.3 in Pecos. 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
1: This portion of Cowboy Corner is brought to you by our friends at the Four Sixes Ranches. Horses with a history, brands with a background. You're listening to Cowboy Corner. I'm Red Steagall here in the bunkhouse with Jake and Badger and old Dan and Leon and all the rest of the boys. And I want to read you a poem that I wrote in 1989. And it kind of fits the Haythorn family. Because one of the great things about living in this country we call America is that we have the ability to individually own land and utilize it while we're here and pass it on to future generations. Craig Haythorn, who runs the Figure 4 Ranch in Nebraska in the Sand Hills, has that land's been in their family for at least five generations, and Craig carries it forward, and his boys are working for him now. So they'll all have a part of it. This is a poem called Born to This Land, because it's essential. I've kicked up the hidden mesquite roots and rocks from the place where I spread out my bed. And I'm laying here under a sky full of stars with my hands folded up beneath my head. Tonight there's a terrible pain in my heart. Like a knife, it cuts jagged and deep. This evening the windmiller brought me the word that my granddaddy died in his sleep. So I saddled my gray horse and rode out to a hill where, when I was a youngster of 9, my grandfather said to me, "Son, this is ours. It's yours, your daddy's, and mine." He said my granddaddy settled here after the war, had new tanks where his house used to be. He wanted to cowboy and live in the West, come to Texas from East Tennessee. The longhorns were wild as a deer in them breaks. With a long rope, he caught him a few, and with the money he made from trailing them north, he proved up his homestead for you. When the railroad got closer, they built the first fence where the river runs through the east side. And when I was a button, they built these corrals, and that winter my granddaddy died. He said my father took over and bought up more range. With purebreds, he improved our stock. Windmills looked like they grew out of the ground, and the land got as hard as a rock. And during that dust bowl, we barely hung on. The wind tried to blow us away. But it seemed that the Lord took a liking to us. He kept turning up ways we could stay. As my daddy grew older, he gave me more rain. We had paid for most all of this land. And by the time he went on, I was running more cows. And your daddy was my right-hand man. His eyes got real cloudy. He took off in a trot, and I watched as he rode out of sight. And though I was a child, I knew I was special. And I'm feeling that same way tonight. Because not many years later, my daddy was killed on a ship in the South China Sea. For 20-odd years now, we've made this ranch work. Two cowboys, my granddad and me. And now that he's gone, things are certain to change. And I reckon that's how it should be. But 5 generations have called this ranch home. And I promise it won't end with me. Because I've got a little one home in a crib. And when he's old enough that he'll understand, from the top of this hill, I'll show him his ranch. Because like me, he was born to this land. We're all born to this land. And it's up to us individually to keep it alive and healthy for future generations. Here's a great song by a great, great singer, the late, great Don Edwards. It's called The Cowboy Song.

you, Don. One of the great songs of all time. And it's a modern cowboy song, but it says it all. And nobody sings it better than Don Edwards. I want to read a poem by a fellow who lived down in the hill country of Texas. His name was Carlos Ashley. And he wrote about the people he knew and the things that he saw when he was growing up, and they're real. Here's one called Old Edgar Martin. And he wrote this somewhere around 1908. I seen old Edgar Martin riding by just now. He's going up to Walker's to get that bald-faced cow. Funny feller, Edgar, sort of quiet and queer. Why, he's been riding by that way for nearly 20 years. I've known him when he was just a kid, living at his aunt's, wearing long-tailed hickory shirts without no boots nor pants. Sort of shied away from other kids, his folks was all that way, grazing off from all the herd just like a maverick stray. He growed up in these post-oak hills a-hunting fox and coon. Hell, I can hear his old hound now baying to the moon. Well, boy and dog come down this flat. There wasn't much town here then. Yeah, Edgar had a world of range to run them varmints in. But my, this town has changed a sight. It ain't the same at all. They put in city waterworks and built a city hall, and Edgar's changed a heap himself. He ain't quite understood that all the things he's honing for are gone, and gone for good. I reckon Edgar's 65, a little feeble, too. He never took to no one trade, ain't much that he can do, so he just rides around all day, a sort of living sigh, a lost and homeless look staring from his eye. He starts out at daylight for the hills when herds is coming down and helps the ranchers and the boys to punch their stuff through town. He hangs around the pen all day to watch him load the cars, and nights I've seen him on his porch just looking at the stars. He's picking up a little stuff for Biggs Meat Market now, like going up to Walker's there to get that bald-faced cow. I noticed when he passed just now he didn't have no hound, so I guess I better settle up and help him into town. Carlos was a great, great chronicler of the people and the place where he lived, and I miss him dearly. He was a wonderful friend. You folks stay with us. We'll be right back with more Cowboy Corner. Well, we finally finished my autobiography. 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
1: 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Join us on RFD TV as we explore another trail somewhere west of Wall Street. Now, on October 23rd through the 25th, be sure you join us in Fort Worth, Texas, at the historic stockyards for the 35th annual Red Steigall Cowboy Gathering and Western Swing Festival. We're going to have a wonderful time. It's a great Western family weekend. So be sure you join us on October 23rd through the 25th at the Red Steigall Cowboy Gathering in the Fort Worth stockyards. For a song of inspiration, I've chosen one by R.W. Hampton. It is no secret. I love this song. Here's R.W.

0: KQRW. Stuart Hamlin wrote that song, and it's just a marvelous song. Well, as my old daddy would say, we got this one saucered and blowed. It's time for us to ride on out of here. We got lots of work to do. Thanks for riding along with us. We hope we taught you something about the West, and especially about a ranching family's name, the Haythorns, that you didn't know or hadn't heard of. 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Now, I want to give you something to think about till next week. Here's a Japanese proverb. It says, fall 7 times and stand up 8. Never stay all on the ground. You folks, be sure you join us next week, same time, same station, for another edition of Cowboy Corner. 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
0: Western Swing and Other Things is

0: the broadcast. Barn of the Swinging Gate Ranch. It's Western Swing and Other Things. Where the gate's always open, coffee's always on, and it's always mighty good whenever we look up and see y'all coming down the drive. I'm your old compadre, Dodge City Marshal Alan Bailey.
1: And I'm Cowgirl Janie.
0: And here we are, Cowgirl Janie. We've wrangled up another mess of tunes for folks to enjoy. And we got a whole bunch of other stuff there that's just pertinent to life itself.
1: Oh, boy.
0: So real quick, get on over there to the telephone and crank up your neighbors. And whenever they answer, you know what to tell them.
1: Tell them that Western Swing and Other Things is on the line.

0: some cornbread. Let me try that.
1: Miss David and the Outlaw taking off here on this adventure of Western Swing and other things with that classic cool Western Swing tune, Pinto Beans, Devin Dawson and Jesse Dell Robinson. Now, on this album, we also have Rich O'Brien playing guitars, and he does a little dobro there. Russ Rand on the bass. Nick Diamus on the drums and marimba. We have Phil Babcock in there on the drums, too. I've played with Phil in a band.
2: Have you?
1: Down there at Ashland. Well, yeah, I sure did. And let's see, Brooke Wallace on the fiddle. Steve Story playing the fiddle. Gary Carpenter steel guitar. And the list goes on. Just a bunch of great musicians there for you. Once again, Miss Devin and the Outlaw, you can find out all about what they've got for you by going to their website, MissDevinAndTheOutlaw.com. Well, howdy, friends and neighbors, and welcome to the ranch. I'm Dodd City Marshal Alan Bailey.
2: And I'm Cowgirl Janie.
1: And I hope you're up to another adventure of Western Swing and other things. We got 2 hours of great music lined up for you. And I think there's going to be some stuff in here that'll make you mighty glad you tuned in. How you doing, cowgirl?
2: Oh, I'm doing good.
1: Well,
2: could cool down a little more.
1: Oh, yeah.
2: Yeah.
1: Yeah, that's, there's hope, isn't
2: yes.
1: there, for fall out there one of these days. Miss Joni Harms is up next with We'll Work It Out right here at Western Swing and Other.

0: 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Someone won your heart, little darling. Going back just a little bit, Joni Harm started to set out with We Work It Out. 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Ted Daffin and his Texans were up next with Those Blue Eyes Don't Sparkle Anymore. Right here from the broadcast barn of the Swinging Gate Ranch with Dodd City Marshal Alan Bailey.
1: And Cowgirl Janie.
0: Well, Cowgirl Janie, look what time it is already, would ya?

0: it's time once again for those news and views. And the news and views we're talking about has been this blistering hot summer.
1: Oh, my, yes.
0: You know, I'd feel sorry for us, but we ain't the only ones going through it.
1: No. There's a lot of hot temperatures out there.
0: Well, we got big old cracks in the ground, and most of the grass is dying off everywhere, or it's not dying off. It has just gone into what I call summer heat hibernation.
1: Yes.
0: But we got some crops coming on around here. Fall harvest will be going on. Well, as a matter of fact, fall harvest has already started.
1: There's already
0: people cutting corn.
1: That's right.
0: And there's going to be soybeans and milo and all that stuff. Deer season is going to be coming up in just a couple of weeks even.
1: That's right.
0: All sorts of, so we are getting close to fall.
1: Close.
0: So
1: yes.
0: There is some hope out there. Well, cowgirl Janie and I have this shed that we're putting electricity in it.
1: Yeah, about time.
0: Yeah, we're not actually putting it in. Don't get in a panic. We're having it done.
1: Yes.
0: Yeah, you might as well get somebody who knows what to do.
1: Definitely, when it comes to electricity, yes.
0: Yep, and we're having the door put in the side of the shed so we don't have to open that great big 20-foot wide one. And, I don't know. We'll probably get out of it with the cost of a new automobile.
1: Yeah,
0: who knows?
1: You know. Yeah.
0: But anyway, that's one of the projects that we got going on, and trying to keep all the little trees and stuff watered. And we did plant a bunch of trees earlier.

0: However, we're putting that off as long as we can, yes. Because I'll guarantee you what, that's going to be a dirt bath and a half.
1: It's going to be awful.
0: When we start them blades over that.
1: Yeah.
0: So maybe we'll let it rain before we...
1: That would be all right.
0: Yeah.
1: We'll let it rain.
0: But anyway, that's the way things have been around the Swinging Gate Ranch, I guess, is just dry powder, dirt, all that stuff.

0: Girls are coming on, like Cowgirl Janie and I were talking about, you know, and this is a good time to start planning your getaways and your vacation. So why not consider back east a ways from where we're at? As a matter of fact, I'd hate to walk that far.
1: Oh, yes.
0: But we're talking about the Craig Creek Shady Rest, which is located out there near Newcastle, Virginia. Now, if you've looked over these what they're calling Airbnbs, what's the air stand for anyway?
1: I have no idea.
0: Yeah, I don't either.
1: Maybe that's where you breathe. Anyway,
0: well, it's just modern terms, I guess. But if you're looking for what we used to call a bed and breakfast.
1: Yeah, maybe.
0: Hey, I guarantee you we've got one here for you. And if you've been looking around, one of the things you're going to notice is a lot of those bed and breakfasts are in the middle of town. And they've taken an old house, you know, and fixed it up. And I guess people enjoy staying in those things just a little bit. And another thing that they do, you know, I've seen people make B&Bs out of these ready-made sheds.
1: Oh, yeah.
0: You know, mm-hmm. Utility sheds and stuff. And they take them and...
1: That wouldn't be no fun.
0: Yeah. And
1: what's special about that?
0: Put a toilet in it.
1: And here you go, your bed.
0: Let's talk a beautiful, great big house out in the country with a wraparound porch that sits right next to a beautiful creek. I call it a river out here. Oh, this.
1: Yeah, we would.
0: Big
1: yeah.
0: old thing. And you can go fishing out of that.
1: And if you go on their Facebook page, you will see a lady holding a huge fish that she got out of that creek.
0: That's right.
1: Yeah.
0: And also on the Facebook page, you can read several testimonies about how people have had such a good time.
1: Oh, my. Enjoyed it so much.
0: And you can see why, because I'll tell you what, this house sits on 136 acres. It's out there all by itself, and it'll accommodate up to 6 to 8 people. It's got 3 bedrooms and 2 full baths. Now, besides all the activity up and down the river, you know, there's all kind of wildlife running.
1: Yeah,
0: I said livestock. I'm thinking about our place.
1: The deer and all the birds
0: They even have bears running around out there, if you like that sort of thing. It's just beautiful out there. The foliage here is going to be changing into these beautiful colors. Get on Facebook and look some of them pictures, would you? They're also listed on VRBO and Airbnb and all those sites. Just go look them up. Craig Creek Shady Rest. Sam and Donna are the couple that you want to look up. Sam and Donna Old. Now, they'll let you in on all what it takes to make your booking here. Now, here's the thing. Donna's phone number. Glad you

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That is 540-330-7967. That's the Craig Creek Shady Rest, located out near Newcastle, Virginia. It's the perfect getaway. Up next, we have Dick Thomas with "They'll Never Take the Texas Out of Me," right here at Western Swing and Other Things.

0: right, there's a group, Hot Rise, doing one called the Wigwam Wiggle. And they had a kind of a little cowboy band called Red Knuckles and the Trailblazers. And that was their pseudo group there. Dick Thomas started things out with "They'll Never Take the Texas Out of Me." This is Western Swing and Other Things with Dodge City Marshal Alan Bailey.
1: And Cowgirl Janie.
0: We're mighty glad you're along for the ride.
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1: Thank you, Cowgirl Janie, and whatever station you're listening in from, be sure and tell them that you appreciate them handling Western Swing and other things. Well, it's that time to look up our resident sportsman, Luke Clayton, and today he's going to have a breakfast taco recipe on the outdoor adventures of Luke Clayton.

howdy, my friends. It is your old buddy Luke Clayton from Texas, and Marshall, thanks for that nice introduction. I am on the porch of my little cabin out in the trees behind my house. If I could helicopter you in here, you'd probably think you were in the wilderness somewhere, but no, you're on old Luke's 4 acres here. I'm about a half a mile from thousands of acres, and some of which I get to hunt very close to home. But I thought we might share a little cooking style. I would say recipe, but this is more of a way of cooking breakfast tacos. And it could be just as well fajitas, but I cook breakfast tacos quite often. I'll usually cook up 6 or 8 of them and wrap them in foil, and I'll eat 2 of them one day and 2 the next. But to me, nothing is better than a good Mexican breakfast. Now, years ago, I learned a little way to cook some breakfast tacos that's simple, easy, and very, very tasty. Down in Webb County, hunting on a ranch out there in, you know, far western Texas, southwest Texas down there. And I'd already tagged my buck, and I was hanging around the camp one morning, and the old Mexican cook, I forget his name, but he was a gentleman probably my age now, in his mid-70s, but he said, "I show you how to cook good breakfast." And I said, "I'm all eyes and ears." So basically, of course, he was cooking for a camp. He was cooking for about 6 or 8 men. But you can cook this recipe just as easily for yourself. Here's the way I do it. Put a little cooking oil in your cast iron skillet. Now, you can use a other type skillet, but cast iron is what I like. Put a little cooking oil in there, not a whole lot, just a little bit, and chop up a couple of potatoes. Now, this is going to make you about 6 breakfast tacos. Chop up a couple of potatoes and cut them fairly fine, not real fine, but don't have big chunks in there. Okay, get those in there and get them sizzling in that cast iron skillet. And, you know, turn them frequently. You want to cook these things till they're done. But about halfway through the cooking process, chop up about, if it's a big jalapeno pepper, chop up about 3/4 of it. Remove the seeds unless you like it really, really hot, which I don't. I like it. I like the jalapeno flavor, but I don't like the real hot. So dice that up in there about half when the potatoes are about halfway done. It's a real simple cooking method, but boy, is it tasty. Okay, so toss your jalapeno in there, and they'll start getting soft pretty quick. They'll start cooking. And then put a little onion in there, too. Maybe, I don't know, 1/4 of a medium-sized onion. You don't need a whole lot. But put that in there, and you'll be well on your way then. So, dang, I just had a wasp, folks. Well, I can tell you, we are out here at my cabin, and I had a wasp land right on my head, so it had a little distraction there. Back to cooking, though. This is what we call live radio, folks. So, put a little onion in there, chop that up, let that saute. Now, in a matter of 5 minutes, probably, you're going to have your potatoes done, your jalapenos soft, and your onions cooked in. So, at this point, I like to put a little salt and black pepper in there on those ingredients. And it's time to fold in a couple of, well, for six of these, you're going to need about 4 eggs, maybe 5 medium-sized eggs. Now, I just basically clear a little spot out of all the ingredients in the middle of that cast iron skillet, dump the eggs in there, and just stir like crazy. Stir them in the skillet. And you want your fire, your heat source, medium or a little bit lower than medium. Just incorporate all those goodness, all those good flavors in with your eggs. Stir them around and get them all mixed in there. Now, they'll be done. All the eggs will be done in 2 minutes. Now, at this point, you may want cheese, some grated cheese in there. I really don't prefer cheese in mine. A lot of people do. So now's the time to put some grated cheese in there and with the fire off and just stir it all together and let that cheese melt. Okay, now we're talking about camp cooking or home cooking. I like to keep it simple. I'll
I'll take all my ingredients, everything, eggs, peppers, cheese, all that, and put them in another little plate or something on the side. And then I'll use that same skillet to heat my tortillas. There's only one thing that you can really do wrong, and that would be put your tortillas in a microwave. That is a no-no. Don't do that. You want these tortillas to be a little bit crispy, browned on both sides. You want to flip them. So go ahead and you'll probably, unless you got a huge skillet, I like to make about an 8 or 10 inch, use those size tortillas. So you'll only heat one at a time. So make you six of them, lay them over in a plate, and then ladle over your ingredients in each one. Now, you're going to eat a couple of them right away, I promise you. That smell is going to drive you nuts, and you're going to be chowing down on two of them, if you're like me. But the others, just wrap the tortilla around all the ingredients and go ahead and cut up a few pieces of aluminum foil, lay the tortilla on there, and wrap it up tight, and stick about four of them in the refrigerator. Now, this is going to be couple of days of breakfast for you. So I do this a lot, folks, at camp before I ever go. Say I'm going out on a hog hunt or something this time of year. I'll cook these at home and wrap them up. And you're talking about in the morning, if you've got some coffee and just unfold a couple of those aluminum foil packets and you've got breakfast there. I hope this helped you. It's not rocket science, but this is a one skillet deal. There's no bowls to clean up, nothing. You just got that one skillet when you get through. And if you're at camp or if you're lazy like me at home, that's, who wants to wash dishes when you don't have to? Folks, I hope you've enjoyed our little segment of Western Swing and other things today as much as I've enjoyed bringing it to you. I apologize for that darn wasp that almost bit me, but anyway, he's history now. I knocked him down and he's out of the picture. Let's get back to some real good music here on Western Swing and other things. So let's turn this thing back over to Marshall Allen Bailey and Cowgirl Janie. Let's get our feet tapping. What do you say?

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1: Howdy, greetings, and salutations to all you listeners out there in Radio Land. This is Abner of the world-renowned Abner's Guitar Shop here in Laverne, Oklahoma. All of those rewards, honors, and accolades just keep coming in from all of the world for us. I never saw nothing like it. In a recent article in Musical Esquire magazine, it was noted that two of the most recognizable voices on the planet were Elvis Presley and Abner Antonini of Abner's Guitar Shop. Yours truly. It didn't really surprise me none. After all, we are both celebrities, that goes without saying. We are both snappy dressers and smoke expensive cigars. And most of all, we both know good music when we hear it. When people like us speak, then other chumps just naturally listen. So listen up. If you are within the sound of my melodious voice, then yous ain't too far away. Just hop in your car with your wallet and drive on over. This week at Abner's, we are having Elvis Presley Days. That's right. It's one big event yous won't want to miss.
0: And hi, everybody. This is Steph. I work in upper management here at the shop. This is indeed an exciting event honoring two of my favorite guys known for their unique voices, Abner and Elvis. Last year, as you may recall, we auctioned off a set of used guitar strings that once belonged to Elvis. They brought a really big price, too.
1: Yeah, I hated to part with them, but hey, money talks. After the auction, there was some broad who was a reporter for AGV station on Oklahoma City asked me, "How do you know that these strings belong to Elvis?" And I turned to her and said, "How do you know they didn't?" We ain't got no strings this year, but we are offering a chance for you to go get your photo taken with me and Elvis.
0: You're probably wondering how that can be done. Well, we have in storage a life-sized poster of Elvis that we have mounted on plywood. And through the miracles of modern photography, we can position you right between Abner and Elvis and produce a dream come true for you and your family. It's amazing. You'll be the envy of all of your friends.
1: And it don't end there. For a modest fee of a few extra bucks, we'll even get Carly in the picture with you. Once again, it ain't cheap. As I mentioned before, be sure and bring your wallet. By the way, we don't need no Elvis or Abner impersonators either. We're both one of a kind. So bring your blue suede shoes on down to Abner's Guitar Shop, located just south of those smiling propane tanks here in Laverne. And remember, we'll work on your guitar as long as it ain't being used for hippie music.
2: Hello, friends. This is Geraldine LaCosta, and this is my little radio spot that always follows Abner's Guitar Shop over most of these stations. It's been a busy week here in Laverne. For one thing, many people have been asking about the postponement of Abner's annual Jammin' in the Nude Festival that has always taken place during the last weekend in August, followed afterward by the popular yearly parade down Main Street. Right now, Abner's shop is under construction, and he says that there is no time to devote to the festival right now, perhaps next in the next month or so. However, folks were more than welcomed to have their jam out in Larry's junkyard, out of the way of the construction equipment. Some of these new jammers have travelled a great distance to be here, so as you can imagine, a handful of these, undaunted, have taken up their activities right there in Larry's junkyard and are providing music for not only the construction workers, but all interested parties as well. Naturally, they are playing a lot of Elvis Presley songs to coincide with Abner's big Elvis event that's going on right now as well. Larry says that he doesn't mind all that much and that it's good for business. As for me, I am still getting a steady stream of Harley riders wanting my now famous tattoo across their arms, backs, or wherever they have room to put them. So I've been putting in lots of hours with my tat needle just trying to keep up. I've even had to order a new supply of ink. At any rate, Abner has approached me with an idea. He says that after they are through building on next door, that he'll have plenty of room for me to set up over at his shop. I just might take him up on that. I'm getting enough traffic now in and out of my house that it's starting to wear a path across my living room carpet. And some of those guys forget to wipe their feet. However, on the plus side, a lot of these same riders are hanging around drinking beer and watching the new jammers next door. The only problem with that is that they are parking their motorcycles all up and down the streets, and they make a lot of noise in the evenings. Sheriff Larry Smirnoff says that with all of this going on, plus Elvis Presley days at Abner's, it's almost more than the town can handle.

doing the stumbling. Of course, Tiny played the mandolin and the fiddle for Bob Wills on several of his old recordings. Very talented guy. Going back just a little bit, Floyd Domino started things out with his tune called Riff City. And then Ray Price with Blues, Stay Away From Me. Well, let's get on over there and see what old Dave Stogner's doing. And he's going to sing one called Does My Baby Love Me? Yes, sir, right here at Western Swing and Other Things.

0: band right there is a group called the Panhandle Swang doing an old Sandy Walker tune. You're from Texas. And right before that, we had old Dave Stauger with that classic recording, Does My Baby Love Me? Yes, sir. Right here at Western Swing and Other Things from the broadcast barn of the Swinging Gate Ranch with Dodd City Marshal Alan Bailey.
1: And Cowgirl Cheney.
0: Stay around for the second half. We've got a bunch of music coming your way.
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0: righty, there they are. The group called Shoot Low Sheriff doing that old Harlem tune, Eyes a Muggin'. Good stuff.
1: Yeah.
0: And then right before that, of course, we had the Cactus Cuties, who always brings us into the second half of Western Swing and Other Things with their beautiful rendition of our national anthem, The Star Spangled Banner. Howdy, howdy. Glad you made it into the second half. I'm Dodd City Marshal Alan Bailey.
1: And I'm Cowgirl Jamie.
0: And we are broadcasting from the broadcast barn of the Swingin' Gate Ranch, located way out on the heat wavy plains of Kansas.
1: Yeah.
0: Heat wavy.
1: Heat wavy or waving.
0: You know, that's kind of funny. Out here it's so flat and there's so few trees, and you get these spectacular skies above with all kind of beautiful sunsets and sunrises.
1: Yes.
0: In wintertime, once in a while, you'll see these mirages where there's a grain elevator up in the air about 500 feet.
1: Yeah,
0: just things like that. But boy, these heat waves, that's one of those things that are just not quite as pretty to look at.
1: No.
0: But, ooh, sure be glad when that lets up. Well, we received some sad news here at the ranch today. Dolly Parton has passed away at 80 years old.
1: Yeah, what a lovely lady.
0: Oh, I'll tell you what. And President Trump has rightfully called for all the flags to be at half mast for a whole week. And
1: yes,
0: by golly, there you are. But anyway, it's only right we do a Dolly Parton song. So we're going to have Dolly do How Great Thou Art right here at Western Swing and Other.

0: girl Janie.
1: We're so glad that you've tuned in, and by golly, it just makes our day to know that you like what we're doing, and we'd appreciate hearing from you.
0: Yeah.
1: Well, let's go over to Pee Wee King and his Golden West Cowboys. They're going to do one called Whistling Rufus right here at Western Swing and Other Things.

0: Marshall Bailey and the Silver Bullets, and the Silver Bullets doing the harmonies there, of course, were the McLemore twins, Blake and Brandon. The Wheel of the Wagon, which is an old, old classic tune. Going back a little bit, Pee-wee King and his Golden West Cowboys did Whistlin' Rufus, and then we had the group The Oklahoma Swing with Bring It On Down to My House, Honey. This is Western Swing and Other Things with Dodge City Marshal Alan Bailey
1: and Cowgirl Janie.
0: More coming your way.
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0: Andrea and her website, tinynewyorkkitchen.com. This is a place where you will find lots and lots of recipes and cooking tips. And we're going to explore her versatile pasta salad ideas. Yes, all you need to do is get you like 3 cups of cooked and chilled pasta, and then just read her instructions. You add a tablespoon of olive oil, and then you can combine different ingredients to make a wonderful pasta salad. And if you want to make it a little more of a main meal, you could throw in some grilled chicken breast or grilled shrimp, you know, just some things to add a little protein to it. But boy, she has a lot of ideas for this pasta salad. So all you need to do is go to her search engine and type in pasta salad ideas. And boy, you can have a nice, easy supper, dinner, however, wherever you're from, country-wise.
1: Yeah. Out here, it's supper.
0: Yeah, we say supper. So you can go there, and boy, you can have a real nice, easy meal for your family.
1: Well, I'll tell you what, it doesn't surprise me that she's got a lot of good ideas for pasta, because that's the way she is with everything. She'll just overwhelm you with the information. As you look around this site, you'll be more amazed every minute. So you owe it to yourself to go over there and check her out at tinynewyorkkitchen.com. Stop in and see Victoria, won't you? Now, if you're a musician, then I'm going to point you up north to Grayland, Michigan. Such beautiful country up there. And those folks up there in Grayland also make the finest picks available for all kind of musical instruments, whether you're a guitar player, a mandolin player, or anything that takes a pick, even a banjo, for Pete's sake. Those people have it all. 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Up next, we got the Hot Club of Cowtown. I can't believe that you're still in love with B right here at Western Swing and Other Things.

Hey, some great old tunes right here at Western Swing and Other Things. Had a guy by the name of Charlie Lindell. I'm on a gallop in the gallop. Going back to the first of the set there, we had Hot Club of Cowtown. I can't believe you're still in love with me. And then Louise Massey and her Westerners with They'll Come a Day. Now, Jack Jezero is up next. And we played a little bit of this song the other day. And boy, what a great arrangement of this tune. Here he is with Under the Double Eagle right here at Western Swing and Other.

0: everybody. There we have it, the Bandera Shuffle. That was by Billy Gray and his boys. Under the Double Eagle started things out with Jack Jezero and his group. Wasn't that pretty?
1: It was,
0: boy,
1: yeah.
0: That's a great rendition of that song. And who would have thought they'd have took an old John Philip Sousa song and turned it into a country song.
1: I know.
0: But that thing is just played all over every country band I think there is. And then we had Del Reeves come along with Women Do Funny Things to Me. Well, cowgirl, we've sure had a good time here at the ranch on this adventure, Western Swing and Other Things. We've only got time for a few more tunes, so let's get one in by Johnny Bush. What a way to live right here.

0: taking us on out here with their classic Spanish two-step. And right before that, old Johnny Bush, What a Way to Live. Well, cowgirl, I hate to say this, but looks like we've run out of time for yet another Western Swing and Other Things.
1: Well, we had a lot of great music, Marshall.
0: Yeah, we sure did. It was a blast, by golly. However, the clock's caught up with us, and we got to get on out the door. So for Western Swing and Other Things, this is Dodge City Marshal Alan Bailey.
1: And Cowgirl Janie.
0: And we'll catch you somewhere further on down the trail.
1: Bye-bye.
0: Western Swing and Other Things was conceived by Marshal Bailey. It's hosted by the Marshal and the lovely Cowgirl Janie. And is produced in the studios of the broadcast barn of the Swingin' Gate Ranch for the Swingin' Gate Ranch Radio Network.
1: Be good.
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1: That cowboy and a paint horse, a pretty darn good pard. He's been there, seen it, done it, through times both good and hard. He's been at it for some time, a good long stretch of years, rounding up calves and mamas and turning bulls to steers. He's worked in some big outfits, been bossing one or two, taught a lot of other hands a bunch of what he knew. And man, have we learned plenty about punching and much more. Getting advice a wise man be best to not ignore. Taught us what it means to be a worthy friend and hand, about love and work and honor, how to treat the land. Told us don't just do a job, you give it all you got. You only go around one time, so life's worth your best shot. He's shown us the importance of keeping our word true, that if we make a promise, do what we say we'll do. We've watched him facing hardship with determination, and no matter the outcome, show appreciation for those that stand by you, that come along aside, ride with you through the humps and cheer you through the ride. One to ride the river with, that's his reputation. The kind you can depend on in that situation. I've had the good fortune of knowing good men, the kind you can look up to and hope to see again. Not just for their achievements, although they're worth remark, but for how they live their lives, how they give a spark, kindling those around them to glow and grow and give, make the world a better place and show us how to live. I ask, please, Lord, for more friends like the one thought of now. Give me more just like them, Lord, and please, if you'll allow, a lot more years for my friend so he can show us more what it means to live with grace before the other shore.

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1: The least thing you can do is tell me who it's from.
2: No, I wouldn't do that, Nolly, if I was you, because you see, if you tell him who it's from, and the next thing, he'll want to know what it says. And then that would destroy his concentration, and we
3: wouldn't want to destroy his concentration.
1: All right, you smart aleck. I'll go over to Barney's telegraph office and let him read. You probably couldn't read one second.
2: Hold on. Why in thunder don't you just learn to read? And then you won't have any problems like this.
3: I think that's a fine idea, Doc.
1: That ain't gonna do no good.
2: Why not?
1: Well, because supposing I was to go to work and learn how to read right.
2: Well, yeah.
1: Well, how'd I know that the fuller that wrote the writing was writing right? It could be that he wrote the writing all wrong. And here I'd be just reading

0: 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Here's a look at your King County weather from American Cowboy Radio 107.7 in Guthrie. For this afternoon, another sunny and hot day with a high of 102. For tonight, clear skies, lows drop to 75. On Sunday, we'll have sunny and hot conditions with a high of 104. For Sunday night, clear, lows drop to 75. And on Monday, sunny and hot with a high of 103 degrees. And that's a look at your King County weather from American Cowboy Radio 107.7 in Guthrie.
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2: I walked through a county courthouse square. On a park bench, an old man was sitting there. I said, "Your old courthouse is kind of run down." He said, "No, it'll do for our little town." I said, "Your old flagpole has leaned a little bit, and that's a ragged old flag you got hanging on it." He said, "Have a seat." And I sat down. "Is this the first time you've been to our little town?" I said, "I think it is." He said, "I don't like to brag, but we're kind of proud of that ragged old flag. You see, we got a little hole in that flag there when Washington took it across the Delaware. And it got powder burned the night that Francis Scott Key said, watching it right and say, 'Can you see?' And it got a bad rip in New Orleans with Pakenham and Jackson tugging at its seams. And it almost fell at the Alamo beside the Texas flag, but she waved on, though. She got cut with a sword at Chancellorsville, and she got cut again at Shiloh Hill. There was Robert E. Lee, Beauregard, and Bragg, and the south wind blew hard on that ragged old flag. On Flanders Field in World War I, she got a big hole from a Bertha gun. She turned blood red in World War II. She hung limp and low a time or two. She was in Korea, Vietnam. She went where she was sent by her Uncle Sam. She waved from our ships upon the briny foam, and now they've about quit waving back here at home. In her own good land here, she's been abused. She's been burned, dishonored, denied, and refused. And the government for which she stands is scandalized throughout the land. And she's getting threadbare, and she's wearing thin, but she's in good shape for the shape she's in. She's been through the fire before, and I believe she can take a whole lot more. So we raise her up every morning, we take her down every night, we don't let her touch the ground, and we fold her upright. On second thought, I do like to brag, 'cause I'm mighty proud of

Texas, the most glorious and proud state of the Union. Yeah. To the memory of noble Sam Houston. Hey.

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1: I knew old Harley pretty well, at least I thought I did. He'd been a big part of my life since I was just a kid. A local hero to us boys. He'd never had a wife. He'd been what we all longed to be, a cowboy all his life. A code of conduct he'd procured from years spent in the saddle. And you didn't ride in front of him or between him and his cattle. And if you crossed over Harley's line of cowboy etiquette, he'd let you know in such a way you wouldn't soon forget. Harley taught a lot of kids the workings of a cow. No time for lectures, he just taught the best way he knew how. Now folks that didn't know him well would say he's hard and cold, but if he liked you and you asked, no secrets would he hold. But Harley never frightened me, but he still held my respect. That him and Gramps were best friends played into that, I expect. Take a little extra time to teach me of the land, and I learned a lot in spite of me beneath his guiding hand. So through the years we came to grow as close as men can be, and like I said, nobody knew old Harley quite like me. But even best of friends keep mum about their secret fears, and Harley had a secret shame he'd hidden many years. Well, I was with him on the day his scandal was exposed, and under threat of death, I vowed to keep my darn mouth closed. Old Harley rode a colt that day to manor and to teach. Well, a big old deer fly found a place the colt's tail couldn't reach. So lacking for a better way to get rid of the pain, the colt jumped high and kicked and bucked, ignoring Harley's rein. The first jump was beneath the tree, and the limb clipped Harley's head, and another inch and my old friend would that day have been dead. But as it stood, he stayed astride and rode the bucker down. His hat was all that hit the dirt, but Harley wore a frown, which I thought strange, since he liked colts that showed a little fire. I looked into his burning eyes, then looked a little higher. Well, I'll be damned. Old Harley's bald. I never had a clue that he was vain in any way, but by gosh, now I knew. You tell a soul I'll wring your neck, you laughing little jerk. Let me have my damn hat back, and let's get back to work. He meant it, too. He'd kill me if I'd betrayed his trust. And I've kept his secret all these years, but times I thought I'd bust. He's long since gone to his reward across the Great Divide, and I know Harley's watching me from on that other side. And he knows by now I've told you folks what happened on that day. So when I get to heaven, friends, there will be hell to pay.
2: The great Bob Nolan was actually a poet first and a songwriter second. He'd write what he called a song poem and then put it to music. If you know his poetic approach, it's easy to understand Bob's anger over one of his songs being sung so often in a way he didn't intend. I've heard him

myself more than once. It isn't you and me, he'd say. It's Dan, can you see that big green tree where the water's running free and is waiting there for me, comma, and you. Well, Bob, old buddy, if you're listening up there, I, Bussy, and the Frontiersmen sing Cool Water your way.

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2: You know, Texas kids learn George Strait songs the way other kids learn the ABCs. 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

0: Good afternoon. 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For this afternoon, sunshine with a high of 98. For tonight, clear, lows of 76. For Sunday, sunshine with a high of 99. Sunday night, we'll have clear conditions, lows drop to 75. And for Monday, expect sunshine with a high of 99 degrees. And that's a look at your American Cowboy Radio weather. 97.3 in Pecos. 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
1: And there's a bow with angel hair for Johnny Lee.
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0: The angels love to sing with Eldon's sweet guitar.
1: And Gimbal's fiddle waits beside the throne.

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Partner, you're listening to the Authentic American Cowboy Radio. Did you hear what I said? The Authentic American Cowboy Radio.

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1: I pledge allegiance to the flag of the United States of America and to the republic for which it stands. 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

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This is Ben Parks, the sound wrangler here at American Cowboy Radio. Since early spring, I've been rounding up classic cowboy music, stories, and poetry. There's some Mavericks and Strays in the bunch. Now that I've got it all worked here at American Cowboy Radio, I think you'll enjoy the assemblage I've gathered. Riding herd over this rabble of cowboy sounds are quotes and clips from your favorite movies and TV shows. 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American Cowboy Radio's vision is to preserve and promote the American cowboy way of life through its music, poetry, and stories on air and online in a clean, family-friendly format. Several years ago, Red Steagall, the 2006 State of Texas Poet Laureate, put this song together that says what our vision is all about. Here's Red with Rodeo.

0: Dictionary defines it as a roundup of cattle, a going around, a cattle ring, or to put it in modern terms, a public exhibition or competition of the skills of cowboys, such as saddle bronc riding and calf roping. I don't suppose a kid ever grew up in the United States of America that didn't play cowboys and Indians and dream of being a Wild Bill Elliott, a Gene Autry, or a Roy Rogers. And I suppose that's because buried deep within every man, whether he wears a business suit or a pair of faded jeans, there's a little bit of cowboy in us all. For most of us, it stays a dream. But for some folks like Casey Tibbs and Freckles Brown and Larry Mahan, it becomes a reality. And I'm sure that they'd tell you that they wouldn't trade it for the slickest white-collar job in the world. Because like any other profession, this hat is its own identity. Like pickups that drive better than Cadillacs. And good friends that mean a whole lot more than money. But then what does a man need besides a good horse, fresh air, plenty to eat, and good friends? Everything else seems like a waste. That's what this album's all about. Rodeos, cowboys, blue jeans, boots, and saddles. And we hope you'll find something here that's pleasing or will bring back a memory. Because if it does, then you've made us all feel like what we really wanted to be anyhow, a bunch of cowboys.
1: The other day in Santa Rosa, I had a chat with this old gent, and he shared with me his story. This is something how it went. This country here is where I was reared back in the early 30s. I was just a teen, and times was lean. I was riding for McCurdy's. The spring was fun, but the branding was done. I reckons I'm back as a tramp, but they offers me pay through the summer to stay and ride at the Big Bottom camp. Well, I thank some kind. No, never mind. I'd be all by myself at the bottom. I figured side switch. If I saved, I'd be rich when I finished up in the autumn. What with fences to mend and cattle to tend, the work would keep me from getting too lazy. But that cabin got tight in them hours at night and began to drive me stir crazy. Before long, I found I'd talk just for sound. Soon conversations would go on all night. Tweren't too bad at first, but got increasingly worse. I'd even argue with myself when I was right. Then, one week I got a note when my little sister wrote that she was coming out to see the camp and me, and she's going to bring a pet to be my friend. Well, that should help to put an end to my loneliness and lack of company. Well, when my sister arrived, I was somewhat surprised. You know, to this day, I still think it's a pity. Instead of bark and growl, it was purring and meow. Weren't no dog she brought as a kitty. I was a little distraught at the present she brought, but she argued the merits of a cat, said they don't whine or make a mess, and they'll rid the house of pests. So I figured that it might work out at that. Well, I spent a lot of time kissing up to that feline. I worked to build a bond with it each day, but it didn't seem to care. It acted like I wasn't there or like it'd rather have me go away. I started thinking twice when it made friends with the mice, when to me it'd never give a second look. I was only there to tend its needs while it'd leave its dirty deeds in my slippers or upon my favorite book. Or while asleep and in my bed, that cat would pounce upon my head and its food would have to be prepared just so. But things had gone too far when I looked into my jar and found hair and paw tracks in my sourdough. So when I'd finally had enough, the decision wasn't tough. I just divorced the pet my little sister brought. So I threw the winch outside where I'd let the cat reside with all my recent troubles. Or so I thought. But that scamp declared war every time I'd use the door, and it now and again went about. It'd bite its way inside, find a brand new place to hide. I'd spend hours to get that stupid cat back out. Every day it got worse. I was starting to curse just the thought of opening the door. I was past being mad. I dished out all I had, but that cat would just come back for more. So with my esteem well abused and my patience all used and my heart just about out of try, I was left no recourse. I'd use deadly force. That kitty cat would just have to die. The problem now was in deciding just how. You see, I didn't want to just even the score, so I set out to devise that demon's demise. His revenge I was after and more. So with murder on my mind constantly, I tried to find the apparatus I'd use to ring its knell. Guns or knives just didn't seem harsh enough to fit the dream of the way I was going to send it back to hell. So on an open mountainside, one day I happened to ride past the tunnel of a long abandoned mine. I stepped off to the ground, started rummaging around to see what might be there that I could find. I yelped like a fox when I looked in this box and found some things that I knew I could use by a rusty old pick. There lie a dry stick of powder and a coil of fuse. You can imagine my delight. The puzzle fit together right. It'd be like I imagined the Marines. Stupid cats are quick to trust us. It'd be poetic justice when I'd blow it in the morn to smithereens. So I let it in that night as if I'd given up the fight, and I chuckled to myself as vengeance loomed. I was having so much fun, I let it gloat and think it won. Little did it know that it was doomed. I was awake as daylight broke. Despise and joy lumped in my throat when I caught that cat and stuck it in a sack. I left ajar the door. I needn't worry anymore, you see. I'd be the only one that's coming back. So I headed down the pasture. My old heart was beating faster. You know, it's strange how crazed with hate a man can get. My stride showed a persistence till I'd reached a good safe distance now. The time had come to blow this cat to bits. So I tied that dynamite on the cap, secure and tight. Then I struck a match, lit the fuse, and run. I hid behind a tree, got down upon one knee, and peeked around the trunk to watch the fun. I was stunned and paralyzed when I saw and realized the cat weren't there where it had been before. He was speeding up the trail like his packing precious mail straight for that house and towards the open door. Before long, I heard the blast. My world collapsed around me fast as I realized I'd just lost all I'd earned. I just sat there on the ground analyzing what went down and how cruel and fast the tables can be turned. I finally trudged on up to see all the wreckage and debris. There weren't much left that even could be saved, but what made the whole thing worse is if I had been cursed, that cat was fine. Came through it unscathed. The McCurdys promptly fired me as quick as they had hired me. I'd lost my job and everything I owned. I didn't draw a single cent for all those long, hard months I'd spent, and all because I disliked being alone. Now, it said dogs are more like men, and that cats are feminine. Remember that when you look for a lifelong friend. Into marriage, you're coerced, and it ends up in divorce, and that cat will always get you in the end. Well, that was the story he told me about him and that summer's demise. You know, age don't make men any smarter, but an old man is generally wise. I thanked him for that story he shared with me, and I rose from my seat on the log, and I'll always remember that cowpoke, old and alone, with his dog.

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2: 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For this afternoon, another sunny and hot day with a high of 102. For tonight, clear skies, lows drop to 75. On Sunday, we'll have sunny and hot conditions with a high of 104. For Sunday night, clear, lows drop to 75. And on Monday, sunny and hot with a high of 103 degrees. And that's a look at your King County weather from American Cowboy Radio, 107.7 in Guthrie.
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1: In every band of livestock, you might find a few that's weak. Some from troubles at their birth, their prospects most times bleak. Some weakened by lack of food or poor shelter in bad climes or accident or sickness, motherless calves oft times. Doggies is what you call them. They're the trailers in the band, the first to suffer, fade, and fall when hardship hits the land. Doggies, just like in the song, little doggies get along. Your misfortune, not my own, little doggies get along. So it is with people. We've sure got some doggies too, those drifting through misfortune. So what are we to do? Do we just say, get along, your misfortune not our own? You just get along, little doggie, just drift along alone? No, I say if we're able, we lend a helping hand. Their misfortune is our own. We're part of the same band. You, of course, do what you will, and I'll do what I decide. But if you were that doggie, you'd want someone at your side.

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0: With his faithful Indian companion Tonto, the daring and resourceful masked rider of the plains led the fight for law and order in the early West. Return with us now to those thrilling days of yesteryear. The Lone Ranger rides again.

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3: There's a horse coming. I can hear its hooves beating a tattoo on the hard pack of the alkali flats beneath this mountain ridge in the neck of the valley below. There's a horse coming. It's coming from the north, from the place of spirit, from the place of wisdom and knowledge. It has purpose and intention. And it knows where it's supposed to go. There's a horse coming. The indigo vault of space is full of stars, and the moon shines on the alkali. This mountain's full of shadows, just like a person's soul. There's a horse coming. It's a white horse. Its mane and tail are flying. I know this horse. I remember. I've always known. You know him too. Maybe you just don't remember. There's a horse coming. It's a white horse. Its mane and tail are flying. You know this horse. You remember. You've always known. I know him too. Maybe I just don't remember.

0: biscuits for supper too. 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Oh, we got the biscuit blues. Hey boys, how about a great big T-bone steak? Oh, Idaho spuds and some devil's food cake.
1: Say.
0: Oh, all the trimmings, boy.
1: Yeah.
0: Food galore. A glass of fine duckberry wine.
1: Yeah.
2: Oh, three or four.
1: Well,
0: sounds good, don't it, boy?
3: Yeah.
1: Yeah.
0: You know what you're gonna get?
1: What?
0: Biscuits. Oh, I got a million more. Oh.

Good afternoon. Here's a look at your American Cowboy Radio weather. 97.3 in Pecos. For this afternoon, sunshine with a high of 98. For tonight, clear, lows of 76. For Sunday, sunshine with a high of 99. Sunday night, we'll have clear conditions, lows drop to 75. And for Monday, expect sunshine with a high of 99 degrees. 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

0: 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Here's a look at your King County weather from American Cowboy Radio 107.7 in Guthrie. For this afternoon, another sunny and hot day with a high of 102. For tonight, clear skies, lows drop to 75. On Sunday, we'll have sunny and hot conditions with a high of 104. For Sunday night, clear, lows drop to 75. And on Monday, sunny and hot with a high of 103 degrees. And that's a look at your King County weather from American Cowboy Radio 107.7 in Guthrie.
1: 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Partner, you're listening to the authentic American Cowboy Radio. Did you hear what I said? The authentic American Cowboy Radio.

ask me why I love her? Well, give me time. I'll explain. Have you seen a Kansas sunset or an Arizona rain? Have you drifted on a bayou down Louisiana way? Have you watched the cold fog drifting over San Francisco Bay? Have you heard a Bob White calling in the Carolina Pines? Or heard the bellow of a diesel at the Appalachia Mines? Does the call of the Niagara thrill you when you hear her waters roar? You look with awe and wonder at her Massachusetts shore, where men who braved a hard new world first stepped on Plymouth Rock. Do you think of them when you stroll along a New York City dock? Have you seen a snowflake drifting in the Rockies way up high? Have you seen the sun come blazing down from a bright Nevada sky? You hail to the Columbia as she rushes to the sea, or bow your head at Gettysburg and our struggle to be free? Have you seen the mighty Teton? You watched an eagle soar? Have you seen the Mississippi roll along Missouri's shore? Have you felt a chill at Michigan when on a winter's day her waters rage along the shore in thunderous display? Does the word aloha make you warm? You stare in disbelief when you see the surf come roaring in at Waimea Reef? From Alaska's cold to the Everglades, from the Rio Grande to Maine, my heart cries out, my pulse runs fast, the might of her domain. You ask me why I love her? I've a million reasons why. My beautiful America, beneath God's wide, wide sky.

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5: We've gathered round the campfire all these evenings through the years, making friends and swapping lies and enjoying a few beers. For better than three decades, our wagon train wheels have rolled. Think of the miles of memories, all the yarns spun and tales told. Some stories best kept secret, rumors and allegations. And some best left for later, statute of limitations. If these blue mountains could talk, oh, the stories they would share of joys and laughs and fun times, just occasional despair. Yes, there's lots of memories that still echo in these hills, some of pain and injury from horse wrecks and wagon spills. Like the time when Ron Shuning tried to recreate a scene from some old Western movie he'd seen on the silver screen. Jumping from moving wagon to a moving saddle horse, he thought would be quite easy till he hit the ground, of course. Gashing his head wide open, blood running everywhere, till Doc Susan improvised tying stitches with his hair. Speak of creative doctrine, did you hear about the year with pocket knife by flashlight? There was surgery on a rear? Hemorrhoids. There, now I've said it. And whiskey involved, it seems, that led to the discovery they were needing more than creams. Which led to the decision, at the time made sense, no doubt, to, with help of the doctor, they'd just cut those problems out. Now, how about the time in Tollgate Milt Pentecost passed one night? Riding into his 80s, I'd say his timing was right. In fact, they say our old friend might have even picked the place where he'd slip into the night and right into God's embrace. Telling his friend Len Lucci before settling on his cot, if a person has to die, this wouldn't be a bad spot. There's been at least one wedding and some grounds for a divorce. Hope everyone's happy now. I wonder who got the horse. There have been broken legs and arms and a couple split pelvis. And late night after drinking, some claim they have seen Elvis. Or the vision still talked of, downright shocking, most agreed. Folks say it was amazing, the time John Doherty peed. Leading the Irish singers, entertaining most of the night. Nature called, John picked a spot he was sure was out of sight. He started his relieving his wranglers down on his thighs, just to learn his chosen spot was full view of the crowd's eyes. Well, they all roared their approval, gave a standing ovation. Might be the only ever

public urination. Paul Green tells us several years Darren Martin served as scout. Every year, at least one time, he'd turn wrong and miss the route. Darren has now passed away, much to his loved one's lament. With his sense of direction, I wonder which way he went. There's lots of other stories, but they'll save for another time, if for no other reason, I can't make most of them rhyme. So let me end with this thought you should keep till you get home. Stay safe, alive, and sober, or you'll be in next year's poem.

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0: neighbors. 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
1: This is Charlie Big Events Fargason, bringing us all the worldwide news as far as the Cornfield County line. And here's a hot flash. Hee-haw, educational TV pogrom, known to people inside the business as Sesame Street for grown-ups, is celebrating its 10th annual bursary. A black tie dinner is to be held. Junior Samples has went to the local undertaker. He's trying to borrow a black tie from Colonel Sanders, and the undertaker is sure to be fitting him out with a striped coat and cutaway pants. Lulu has got a new white dress for the shindig, and after dinner, home movies of the last 10 years will be shown on her. Service announcement about your swine flu, the cure for which there is no known disease. The free flu clinic for your sick and tired of the Presbyterian Church announces that due to a danger of a severe epidermis this winter, they are getting crowded in the vestry, and some peoples will have to have their shot in the basement, which will be a disappointment to Minnie Pearl, who prefers it in the upper arm. Here's another hot flash. Here's a special police bulletin. Gaylord Sartain, the teller over to your Cornfield County First National Bank, has been missing since yesterday. Young Gaylord has brown hair, blue eyes, is about 5'10" tall, and $57,000 short.
2: Good afternoon. 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For this afternoon, sunshine with a high of 98. For tonight, clear, lows of 76. For Sunday, sunshine with a high of 99. Sunday night, we'll have clear conditions, lows drop to 75. And for Monday, expect sunshine with a high of 99 degrees. And that's a look at your American Cowboy radio weather, 97.3 in Pecos, sponsored by Ram Country, Fort Stockton.
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1: The cultural celebrations in Oklahoma generally focus on three things: history, food, and music. And what about the music? From Deep Deuce and Kane's Ballroom to Nashville and the New York Metropolitan Opera, Oklahoma has long laid claim to generations of talented musicians, singers, songwriters, filmmakers, and fine artists. We may be flyover country to the east and left coast, but the talent of Oklahoma is known, seen, and heard all over the world. There is one fellow that folks think of when we think of Oklahoma music, and that fellow is Bob Wills.

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1: At the wagon. The last dregs of darkness we drained like the coffee we drank at the wagon before riding out. With coat collars turned to the wind-riven clouds, our breath on the morning laid heavy and frosty, and damp conversations and well-muffled shouts. The young punchers joking, the old talking weather, our spur music quieted down by the wind, our cow ponies restless, the day to begin, the last pasture waiting like time for the gather, for spreading and starting the big circle in. Jack and R.W. and J.B. and Jeremy and Alan and Deward and Charles and I, we paired off then set off for earth under sky, singing horizons and cowpuncher melody to rhythms of riders, to riders gone by. We were the horsemen. We loped across sand hills and stuck to the ridges, to survey the blowouts, then slowed to a trot, to crack through the brush and the cottonwood motts, through scrub in the bottoms of each of the washes, where hunkered the wild ones, where rangy ones got to sidestep the circle our riding was weaving and stay free, like we felt that we ourselves were, bound only by cowpunching's practical spur, to be in the right place, the right time, and leaving the rest of the world to kowtow with yes sir and no sir, and worry the measured opinion of people who were not our equals in things of the land and the sky and all that such brings. For we were the horsemen, and we held dominion in northern New Mexico, branding in spring. Back to the pens. The square pasture rounded, the cattle encircled. We pointed them back to the pens by the mill, for unfinished work isn't time standing still, and dawn had turned morning. The sun turning purple, the sage and the clouds and tops of the hills, then purple to gold while the shadows grew shorter, so we pressed them on tightly bunched in a trot until we could spill them out into the lot, milling and bawling, separated, then sorted, the propane sputtering, the irons getting hot. Jack divvied the work up, the tough hands dehorning, the flanking to greenhorns whose britches were clean, to youngsters ear-notching and dishing vaccine, the skillful to cutting, Jack keeping his branding, bestowing the dragon like crowning a king. Turning the pages. J.B. worked the pen without using a bridle, a string lightly strung round the neck of his horse, his gilding responding to touch without force. If smooth was a contest, that horse took the title, flowing through cattle like a river its course. J.B. roped his calves out to drag to the flankers, like turning a page in a book on his lap. No community loop, he just laid a trap, then pulled them like notes being called in by bankers, as slick as the creases on worn leather shaps. We jerked the last loop off the last calf, while J.B. sat in his saddle like a good line of verse he had written, straight up and easy and terse, like branding is poetry. Surely, oh surely, there's things might be better, but most things are worse.

cowboy was riding out one dark and windy day. On a ridge he rested as he went along his way. All at once a mighty herd of red-eyed cows he saw, a-plowing through the ragged skies and up the cloudy draw. Their brands were still on fire and their hooves were made of steel. Their horns were black and shiny and their hot breath he could feel. A bolt of fear ran through him as they thundered through the sky, for he saw the rider.

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1: You ever see the sun come up over the Rockies? It hits all of a sudden, and below there's California, and you swear you're looking at heaven. I have nothing left, nothing to give you. I have no pride, no dignity, no money. I don't even know how we'll make a living, but I promise I'll love you the rest of your life.
2: He's rich. What should we do first?
3: What you wanted to do the first night we met. 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
1: May I have this dance?
2: Yes.
3: And then we'll have room service.
4: The power of the cowboy gang was broken forever. Clanton was shot and killed 2 years later during an attempted robbery. Mattie died of a drug overdose shortly after she left Tombstone. Virgil and Allie Earp moved to California, where Virgil, despite the use of only one arm, became a town sheriff. Wyatt and Josephine embarked on a series of adventures. Up or down, thin or flush, in 47 years they never left each other's side. Wyatt Earp died in Los Angeles in 1929. Among the pallbearers at his funeral were early Western movie stars William S. Hart and Tom Mix. Tom Mix wept.

0: 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For tonight, clear skies, lows drop to 75. On Sunday, we'll have sunny and hot conditions with a high of 104. For Sunday night, clear, lows drop to 75. And on Monday, sunny and hot with a high of 103 degrees. And that's a look at your King County weather from American Cowboy Radio 107.7 in Guthrie.
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2: From ocean shores to canyon floors, mountains high to bright blue sky, the forest changes to open ranges, rivers, melodies, mesquite and oak trees, blossoms adorn prickly pear thorn, yucca, sagebrush, bluebonnets, paintbrush. From springtime wildflowers to summertime wildfires, the heat and dust bring on disgust. No rain, hot wind, it's 110. Cattle and calf, dry and gaunt, a vision that will forever haunt. But Texas grit won't let us quit. Then 5-day forecast changes fast, cold then hot, winter but not. Thunderclouds that roll, tornadoes that blow, endless plains with torrential rains. Weather in Texas tends to vex us. The buffalo and the Alamo, brave pioneers and longhorn steers,

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More could be told about a land so bold. It all tells the story of Texas glory.

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0: about close to the time when we've got to pack up the old Studebaker Conestoga and move on down the trail for tonight. Let's tell these folks about the happiest time of the whole trail drive.
1: When payday rolls around. One, two,

0: German buckaroos and buckarettes, we sure hope you've enjoyed your chance at immortality. But for now, like I said, it's time to say thank you for being so nice to us, and hope you enjoy your record.
1: I reckon it's about time to call in the dogs and pee on the fire, though, boys. We ought to have plenty of volunteers out there tonight, too.
2: Let's pee on the dog and throw him in the fire.
0: I'll never forget, old Yeller.
2: There it is now, sizzling away.
0: He's here. He's here tonight.
1: Smelly old dog.
2: Come here, Yeller. Come here, boy.
1: Oh, give him a...
2: That's close enough.
1: Slim, you better leave these folks with us.
2: There's a duck out there, boy.
0: Don't let anybody in after 11.
1: I tell you what, I believe that one needs a trail tip for sure.
2: Yes, Woody. In these troubled times, people will turn to a man in a big hat and say, "Illuminate the way." To Slim's trail tip for this evening: always drink upstream from the herd.
1: Well, that's a good one, Slim. I can't believe I never thought of that before.
2: It just came to you.
1: Yeah.
2: You always fill the canteens.
0: You'll get my own from now on, Woody. Thank you.
2: You can have mine.
0: If y'all have enjoyed us here tonight, why, we hope you'll remember the name Riders in the Sky and bring 30 or 40 of your closest friends to see us next time we ride your way.
1: On second thought, maybe you better leave them at home.
0: If you didn't care a whole lot for what we did, why, we were the Gatlin Brothers.
2: Biggest hand of the night right there.
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3: 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For tonight, clear, lows of 76. For Sunday, sunshine with a high of 99. Sunday night, we'll have clear conditions, lows drop to 75. And for Monday, expect sunshine with a high of 99 degrees. And that's a look at your American Cowboy radio weather. 97.3 in Pecos. 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

0: cries out in thunder's refrain, above the silence that settles in on the plain, to make us aware of some coming event, beauty or power, the same signal's sent. It may seem to some a subtle message to send, but watchful are we when we see there's no wind. The blankets piled up now for most of this day, big flakes of snow, each different, they say. Then the clouds move off and the moon shines bright. There's a still in the air and conditions are right for a hard one as the mercury starts to descend. Be a cold one tonight because there's no wind. The clouds are rising in the warm summer sky. Thunderstorms building up 5 miles high. Then again, Mother Nature keeps her word. Before the first crack of thunder is heard, before the soil receives water to mend, the rain is foretold, and again, there's no wind. The clouds drop low and the sky turns black, demonstrating such awesome powers we lack. As if to show us who's in control, the clouds drop low as they boil and roll. A thunderous roar, and then trees twist and bend, all hell breaks loose. Then again, there's no wind. Now blues and pinks are arranged on the stage, in a display of beauty to contrast the rage. Birds, crickets, and locusts join in as the coyote choir begins and blends in, the closing act to a day's perfect end. And the setting's just right because there's no wind. It seems not to matter about the time of year. When the prairie falls silent, her intentions are clear. From the Texas breaks to the central high plains, the look she gives changes, but one thing still remains. Her beauty and power through the ages transcend, and she speaks of them both any time there's no wind.
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1: A piano's there for Al with golden keys.
0: The rims of Smokey's drums are made from halos.
1: And there's a bow with angel hair for Johnny Lee.
0: Our band is not complete without a bass man.
1: Joe Frank's bass fills all the holes.
0: The angels love to sing with Eldon's sweet guitar.
1: And Gimbal's fiddle waits beside the throne.

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We are American Cowboy Radio.